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0: From the Sky News Centre at 2, where Streeting's confirmed he'd enter any Labour leadership contest to topple Sir Keir Starmer. In his first speech since quitting the Cabinet, he also expressed hope the UK would reverse Brexit and rejoin the EU. Business Secretary Peter Kyle's calling for party unity.
1: Too often in the past, the Labour Party has chosen a moment of difficulty to talk amongst ourselves, fixated on ourselves when we were elected to fix Britain. No wonder the public's patience with us is at breaking point.
0: 43 people have been arrested after tens of thousands attended two major protests in London. £4.5 million has been spent policing the capital. Italy's Prime Minister says she's in constant contact with authorities in Modena after a car ploughed into pedestrians. 8 people were injured, 4 critically, and a 31-year-old Italian-born man's been arrested. Sport and Hearts have had the Scottish Premiership title snatched from them as they conceded 2 late goals in a 3-1 defeat at Celtic. The long-term leaders were looking to become champions for the first time in 66 years. Celtic boss Martin O'Neill says his players seem to hit form at the right time.
2: I'm never sure about momentum because that can change in an instant. And people kept saying we had momentum. We were striving hard. And if you'd asked me before we played Rangers, could I take it into the final day, I would have bitten your arm off.
0: Old firm rivals Rangers, who'd already confirmed a third place finish, won 5-2 away at Falkirk. Manchester City are FA Cup holders for the 8th time following a 1-0 win over Chelsea. Pep Guardiola's side were appearing in the final for the 4th consecutive season at Wembley. And the UK's come last in this year's Eurovision Song Contest with a single point. Look Mum No Computer performed Ein Zwei Drei on experimental instruments. Bulgaria's
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0: From the Sky News Centre at 3, Wes Streeting's confirmed he'll stand in any Labour leadership contest to replace Sir Keir Starmer. The former Health Secretary, who quit the Cabinet this week, also wants to rejoin the European Union. He's labelled Brexit a catastrophic mistake. 43 people have been arrested following two large protests in central London. Thousands of police were deployed to avoid clashes between Tommy Robinson's Unite the Kingdom march and a pro-Palestine rally yesterday. Nick Aldworth is a former detective chief superintendent and security expert.
1: We should celebrate the participants exercising their democratic right to protest in a peaceful manner. I think we should also celebrate the Met Police's approach to this. They've invested an enormous amount of time, energy and cost into getting this right, and it certainly appears to me as if that's been the case.
0: Buckingham Palace says the King will be in touch with the family of a soldier who fell to their death from a horse. It happened after a display at the Royal Windsor Show on Friday night. Sport and Xavi Alonso's reportedly agreed a four-year deal to become the new Chelsea boss. The Londoners suffered a 1-0 defeat to Manchester City in the FA Cup final at Wembley. Interim boss Callum McFarlane feels it was a close contest.
2: I thought there was very, very little between the sides. And in those sort of games against two really good sides, when you have momentum, I thought we had momentum at the end of the first half. I thought we had momentum at the start of the second half. If you get that moment of quality and you get yourself in front, it makes the game very different. And we didn't manage to do that.
0: Hearts have condemned a pitch invasion by fans during their 3-1 Scottish Premiership title defeat at Celtic. The club says it's had reports that players and staff suffered serious physical and verbal abuse. It was the 56th time the Glasgow club became champions. Old Firm rivals Rangers eased past Falkirk 5-2. And Bulgaria has won the Eurovision Song Contest in Vienna. The UK's entry, Ein Zwei Drei, from YouTuber Look Mum.
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0: From the Sky News Centre at 4, there's unlikely to be a coronation for Andy Burnham as Labour leader, even if he returns to Parliament. Wes Streeting's confirmed he'll stand in any challenge against Sir Keir Starmer and wants to rejoin the EU. Former Labour political adviser Greg Cook thinks that could flush out his potential opponent.
1: One might interpret this as being quite a mischievous move. Any sniff that Andy Burnham personally would want, even hypothetically, to lead the country back into the EU would be very damaging indeed, I think, for his prospects of winning that by-election.
0: The Met Police says two major protests in London proceeded largely without significant incident. 43 arrests were made as thousands of officers were deployed to avoid clashes between a Tommy Robinson demonstration and a pro-Palestine rally yesterday. Five people remain in hospital after a suspected stolen car crashed in a police chase in East London. Nine were injured following the collision in Ilford in the early hours of yesterday morning. Sport and Hearts have had the Scottish Premiership title snatched away as they conceded two late goals in a 3-1 defeat at Celtic. Celtic boss Martin O'Neill says his players seem to hit form at the right time.
2: I'm never sure about momentum because that can change in an instant. And people kept saying we had momentum. We were striving hard. And if you'd asked me before we played Rangers, could I take it into the final day, I would have bitten your arm off.
0: Their old firm rivals, who'd already confirmed a third-place finish, 5-2 away at Falkirk. Manchester City are FA Cup holders for the eighth time following a 1-0 win over Chelsea. Pep Guardiola's side appeared in the final for the fourth consecutive season at Wembley. And the UK's last-placed entry in Eurovision says Bulgaria's Dara was the honestly deserved winner of this year's contest in Vienna. Look, Mum, no computer
3: You're
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0: From the Sky News Centre at 5, Wes Streeting says he'll campaign to rejoin the EU, calling Brexit a catastrophic mistake. The former Health Secretary also says he'll stand in any leadership race against Keir Starmer. That will set up a potential contest with Andy Burnham if he's re-elected to Parliament. Voters at a conference in London were split on whether he'd make a good Prime Minister.
1: He's got the right personality, as well, of course, the record of what he's done up in Manchester.
2: I'm still supporting Keir Starmer. We're letting ourselves down by it being like a soap opera.
3: Wes Streeting's a generational talent in the Labour Party, and I think he's got a big role to play in where we go next.
0: 43 people have been arrested following two large protests in central London. Thousands of officers policed a Tommy Robinson march and a pro-Palestine rally yesterday. The head of a meningitis charity is urging the government to roll out the vaccination programme to all teenagers and young people. The call follows the death of a college student in Oxfordshire who contracted the disease. Two pupils from separate schools in Reading are also being treated. Sport and Xavi Alonso has reportedly agreed a four-year deal to become the new Chelsea manager. The Londoners suffered a 1-0 defeat to Manchester City in the FA Cup final at Wembley yesterday. Here's interim boss Callum McFarlane.
4: I thought there was very, very little between the sides. And in those sort of games against two really good sides, when you have momentum, I thought we had momentum at the end of the first half. I thought we had momentum at the start of the second half. If you get that moment of quality and you get yourself in front, it makes the game very different. And we didn't manage to do that.
0: Meanwhile, Hearts have condemned a pitch invasion by fans during their 3-1 Scottish Premiership title defeat at Celtic. The club says it had reports players and staff suffered serious physical and verbal abuse. Old Firm rivals Rangers eased past Falkirk 5-2. And Bulgaria scored its first win in the Eurovision Song Contest as the UK came last. Look, Mum, no computers, Eins, Zwei, Drei.
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0: From the Sky News Centre at 6. Wes Streeting says he'll campaign to rejoin the EU, calling Brexit a catastrophic mistake. The former Health Secretary also says he'll stand in any leadership race against Sir Keir Starmer. That would set up a potential contest with Andy Burnham if he's re-elected to Parliament. Voters at a conference in London are split on whether he'd make a good Prime Minister.
1: He's got the right personality as well, of course, the record of what he's done up in Manchester.
2: I'm still supporting Keir Starmer. We're letting ourselves down by it being like a soap opera.
3: Wes Streeting's a generational talent in the Labour Party, and I think he's got a big role to play in where we go next.
0: The Metropolitan Police say they've made 43 arrests after two large protests in central London. Thousands of police were deployed to avoid clashes between a Tommy Robinson march and a pro-Palestine rally yesterday. Italy's Prime Minister says she's in constant contact with authorities in the northern city of Modena after a car ploughed into pedestrians. Eight people were injured and a passerby is reported to have been stabbed. Police Scotland say being assaulted is not part of the job after officers were injured in disorder at the Scottish Premiership final. Crowds were dispersed in the Trongay area of Glasgow, where hundreds of Celtic fans gathered following their title win over Hearts. Bulgaria scored their first win in the Eurovision Song Contest as the UK came last. Look Mum No Computer's Eins Zwei Drei failed to gain any points from the public vote and received just one from the juries. Dara, who performed party track Bangaranga for Bulgaria, is blown away by her victory.
4: Having this love from all of the juries and all of the audience tonight, it feels like a dream. I don't know if I'm sleeping or is that the reality. You tell me, I don't know.
0: And Man City are FA Cup holders for the eighth time following a 1-0 win over Chelsea.

0: From the Sky News Centre at 7. There's unlikely to be a coronation for Andy Burnham as Labour leader, even if he returns to Parliament. Wes Streeting, who's quit the Cabinet, has confirmed he'll stand in any challenge to topple Sir Keir Starmer. The former Health Secretary also wants to rejoin the EU. Former Labour political adviser Greg Cook thinks that could flush out his potential opponent.
1: One might interpret this as being quite a mischievous move. Any sniff that Andy Burnham personally would want, even hypothetically, to lead the country back into the EU would be very damaging indeed, I think, for his prospects of winning that by-election.
0: At least 43 people have been arrested after thousands of police were deployed at two large protests in central London. The Unite the Kingdom march and the pro-Palestine rally coincided yesterday. The World Health Organization's declared an Ebola outbreak in the Democratic Republic of Congo and Uganda a public health emergency of international concern. It says the outbreak doesn't meet the criteria of a pandemic, but there are concerns about the risk of further spread to nearby countries. Bulgaria's won the Eurovision Song Contest. The UK's entry came last. Five countries boycotted over the inclusion of Israel. Organisers deny it's a political event, but that's disputed by protester Felix.
2: I see a lot of people with flags of nation states, of states like Israel, and it's clear they kicked out Russia out of the competition in 2022. It shows it's a political event and we should regard it as such.
0: Chelsea are believed to be close to appointing Xavi Alonso as their new boss, with an announcement expected before Tuesday's Premier League game against Tottenham. The former Real Madrid manager has reportedly agreed a four-year deal at Stamford Bridge. The Blues were beaten 1-0 by Manchester City in the FA Cup final yesterday. And a bid for the north of England to host the Olympic and Paralympic Games for the 2040s is to enter the initial assessment.
3: To jest Polskie Granie w Radiu Szum. I dołączajcie się do nas na Facebooku na Polskie Granie w Radiu Szum. I zapraszamy na to granie.

0: from the Sky News Centre at 8. Andy Burnham says Britain's been on the wrong path for 40 years and wants to fight the Makerfield by-election to save Labour. The current Great Manchester Mayor's been allowed to put his name forward for selection. Wes Streeting's confirmed he'll run in any contest to topple Sir Keir Starmer. The former Health Secretary, who resigned on Thursday, explains why he hasn't yet triggered a challenge.
1: We could have rushed straight into a leadership contest, knowing not all of the candidates would be on the pitch, that Andy Burnham was about to stand in a by-election, and that if we had rushed ahead without giving Andy a chance to stand, the new leader, whether it was me or anyone else, would lack the legitimacy.
0: The World Health Organization says an Ebola outbreak in Africa is a public health emergency of international concern. At least 80 people are suspected to have died in the Democratic Republic of the Congo, while hundreds more are believed to be infected. Police have launched a murder investigation after a man died at a flat in East Belfast. 51-year-old Nicholas Gordon passed away in hospital following reports of an assault at a property in the Hollywood Road area on Tuesday morning. Bulgaria won the Eurovision Song Contest for the first time ever with a song called Bangaranga. It was a bad night for the UK, however, after the entry from YouTuber Look Mom No Computer came last with just a single point. To sport, where former Real Madrid and Bayer Leverkusen head coach Xavi Alonso is expected to be announced as the new manager of Chelsea today. He's reportedly agreed a four-year contract at Stamford Bridge. Our reporter Carve Solico explains why Alonso is their preferred candidate.
2: His track record as a player and also a manager, his aura, his personality, his emotional intelligence, and the fact that he is very, very hands-on.
0: And Rory McIlroy remains in contention to win back-to-back major golf tournaments.

0: From the Sky News Centre at 9, Andy Burnham's hinted he is planning on challenging Sir Keir Starmer for the Labour leadership. The Mayor for Greater Manchester's told ITV News his run for the Makerfield by-election is just the first stage in a bid to change his party. It's as Wes Streeting's revealed he could try to rejoin the EU if he wins any upcoming contest. Our political correspondent Alex Rogers says this plan could work in his favour.
1: So many members of the Labour cabinet, the Labour Party and Labour members are pro-EU, but I think it also makes it a bit difficult for Andy Burnham because he is running in this by-election, which heavily voted Leave, which Reform did extremely well in the local elections.
0: An Ebola outbreak in Africa has been described as a public health emergency of international concern. The World Health Organization says there are at least 80 suspected deaths in the Democratic Republic of the Congo. Police Scotland say being assaulted is not part of the job after officers were injured following the Scottish Premiership final. Crowds were dispersed in the Trongate area of Glasgow, where hundreds of Celtic fans gathered following their title win over Hearts. The UK's come last in this year's Eurovision Song Contest with a single point. Here's the moment the winner was announced.
2: The winner of the Eurovision Song Contest 2026 is...
0: Singer Dara claimed Bulgaria's first ever victory in the competition. Chelsea are expected to confirm former Real Madrid boss Xavi Alonso as their new manager today. He's reportedly agreed to a four-year deal at Stamford Bridge. Meanwhile, Scotland's Tommy Conway has been ruled out of the World Cup with an ankle injury. He's been told that he needs surgery. And a bid for the north of England to host the Olympic and Paralympic Games in the 2040s is to enter the initial assessment phase. That's the latest. I'm Imani Rana.
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Good morning and welcome to the Early Morning Music Man with Dave White on Smooth FM 99.8. FM, it's Smooth FM here, FM would be. And that was Aaron Tippin, Working Man's PhD. And prior to that was the D&I 10cc. There you go. Two numbers to get you going. However, we're going to carry on. We've got some requests. If you want to phone in for a request, 01-224-483-413. 01-224-483-413. Or just phone in for a chat, please us off. But anyway, it doesn't matter. We've got this one. This is someone local by the name of Jenny Sturgeon. No relation, I believe. Yeah, and that'll be followed by Living in the Past, Jethro Tull.

And there you go, that was Jethro Tull. And a little number called Living in the Past. What a great number. Yep. We're going to have Jim Croce coming up. Jim Croce is a double. No, I don't know if I made him a double. No, no, I have no. So we've got Jim Croce coming up, but you don't mess around with Jim. Well, there you go. I don't know anything about it. Oh, yes. And Time in a Bottle. And I'm going to play these for Ann Lamberton. So, and just for you, this is Jim Croce. You Don't Mess Around with Jim from 1972. And Time in a Bottle. Yeah, why not?

And that was Time in a Bottle, Jim Croce. Yep. Okay, there's a fuse. I'll go play a couple. Jeff's an Airplane, Somebody to Love. And what else we've got? Oh, Jason Donovan, Too Many Broken Hearts. There you go, just to sicken you off. No, it's all right, it's between. And then after that, we've got a couple for Pat Leslie. So I'm going to be playing a couple for Pat Leslie. Two from ABBA for Pat. Anyway, these two first.

And Jason Donovan, Too Many Broken Hearts. Yeah. And this group here, this is a group who, well, you've got the, what is it, the Eurovision Song Contest. And Britain was first, as usual. Well, sorry, last as usual. Did I say first? That's a joke. Anyway, it was last as usual. And I think it's nothing to do with music. This is a political thing, but I'm saying no more than that. But anyway, we've got, for Pat Leslie, we've got Super Trooper and Waterloo coming up. So, Pat, enjoy these two.

And there you go, Pat. That's the second one, ABBA and Waterloo. Yeah, good number, that one. And it goes back a bit, doesn't it? Yeah. Eurovision Song Contest winner. Yeah, so I know. Anyway, it seems to be dulling over again. The sun was shining, it was quite warm in the car coming down, but it's dinging over. But not to worry, you just stay in and listen to Smooth. Okay, here we go. This is Jim Diamond and a number called Hi Ho Silver.

there you go, Jim Diamond, High Horse Over. Yeah, long time since I heard that one. Yeah, I haven't played it myself much, but there you go. Requests, if you want a request, 01224 483 413. It's 01224 483 413 if you want a request. And yeah, we do have a few requests, but these are here every week, same people. But someone did phone and said, why do you always play them two songs? Well, until we get more requests, I will do. But once we get more requests, I'll drop it down to one song. There you go. How's that? And coming up, we've got High in Emotion from 1983. This is Christy Berg. And after, I'm going to play a couple from my wife, Colleen. And this is a couple from Johnny Logan. So there you go. But anyway, first of all, High in Emotion.

And there you go. He's a man who, I don't think he did a lot of music, but he did quite a bit. Was good. Christy Burke, very good. Anyway, that was High in Emotion. And coming up now is two from my wife Colleen. This is Johnny Logan and Hold Me Now. And the other one was When a Man Loves a Woman. Oh, well, When a Woman Loves a Man, sorry. The other way around. There you go. And that was coming up. And still a few requests I've got here, not many. I've got one, two, I've got another four requests after this, so plenty of room. 01224 483413.

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1: Morning, sleepyheads. It's early, it's Sunday, but you're all right. You're with Dave White on Shmoo FM 99.8. Good morning.

And that was two from Johnny Logan, from my wife Colleen. Hold Me Now and When a Woman Loves a Man. There you go. Two great numbers. This is also a good number. This is my type of music. This is from 1979. And this is AC/DC, Highway to Hell.

And there you go. There you go. AC/DC, Highway to Hell, good number. Well, I like it anyway. And this is another one. I haven't heard this for a long time. This is Keith West, excuse me, and Excerpt from a Teenage Opera.

And there you go. That was Keith West, an excerpt from a teenage opera. Yeah, long time since I heard that. Not to worry, you've heard it now. So, gonna play this from Katrina in the Waves, and after that, I'm gonna be a couple for Greg and Lindsay Argo, or Lindsay and Greg Argo, from Christina Aguilera. So, Walk Around Sunshine first.

There you go. That was Katrina and the Waves and Walking on Sunshine. Good number, that one. That was two for Lindsay and Greg Argo up there in Northfield. So we're going to play these two from Christina Aguilera. Aguilera, is that? Yeah. I'll get my tongue around that one without my teeth flying out. There you go. So that's Candyman and What a Girl Once.

And there you go. It's two from Christina Aguilera for Lindsay and Craig Argo up there in Northfield. So it's a kind of band, and what a girl wants, yeah. Not bad. I'm going to play this one. This is a comedian from the, well, 60s, was it 60s and 70s? Certainly 70s, anyway. It's Kenny Lynch. He never really got the credit he should have got, because he's a very good comedian. But that's how it goes, isn't it?

There you go. That was Kenny Lynch, and Now You Can Never Stop Me Loving You. And this is a man whose life is full of controversy. Well, with his choice of brides anyway. This is Jerry Lee Lewis in Great Balls of Fire.

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0: Hold me, baby. 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
1: balls of fire. There you go. I know this one here is for this next couple, which is from Maureen Anderson. Now, Maureen, I've got a couple for you lined up from the Kinks, and it's I'm Tired of Waiting and Waterloo Sunset.

And there you go. That was Walk the Sunset, and that was two from the Kinks for Maureen Anderson. So I hope you enjoyed that, Maureen. And now I've got two lined up for Logan Argo. But first I'm going to play this one here. This is from Freddie and the Dreamers. Now, it doesn't sound like them, but it is from their greatest album. The greatest hits album, should I say. And it's a number called Nicky Hokey. There you go. Typical Freddie and the Dreamers, Nicky Hokey.

And there you go. That was Nicky Hokey. And believe it or not, that was Freddie and the Dreamers. Certainly not a song like their own normal stuff, but there you go. That was it. Okay, Logan Argo. We had two lined up from 1983. There's two from Wham. You can dance to these. Club Tropicana and Wake Me Up Before You Go-Go.

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1: And that was a couple from Wham for Logan Argo. Hope you enjoyed that one. Right, I'm going to play this song here. This is one from The Inmates. It's a number called Dirty Water.

And that was the Firebirds and Bristol Stomp. This one here, this is from the list of songs from Aberdeen singers and groups. Well, this is not, I don't think they're from Aberdeen, but Inverurie, I believe. And this is Johnny and the Copycats, and it's a number called Angela.

Well, I think I'll be doing a boogie in the living room show next week for a change. And at 1 o'clock, well, Alan and Steph's in after me, and don't forget, they have a good show, so stay where you are. And you stay even further, because at 1 o'clock, this country folk show's on. So don't you dare go away. However, I'm going to play this one with the Beatles, Paperback Writer, 1966, and then I'll be followed by a couple from Van Morrison for Alka Listening.

0: And that's it for me this week. And don't forget, Alan and Steph's up next. Don't go away, and don't forget the country show after that. But music up to the news.
1: But you're all right. 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

0: From the Sky News Centre at 11, Kemi Bayes-Knock says any potential Labour leadership change won't make a difference, branding them all as bad as each other. It comes as candidates suggest they could challenge Sir Keir Starmer's premiership, including former Health Secretary Wes Streeting. While the Mayor for Greater Manchester, Andy Burnham, has also hinted he may compete for the top job. But the Tory leader isn't concerned it'll make her opposition stronger.
1: They all have the same problem. They don't know why they're there. They've got no plan for the country. They think winning an election is the same as governing a country. And that is why I know that the next 3 years, we will have a Labour government. They won't call an election because turkeys don't vote for Christmas, but they'll be making everything worse.
0: An Ebola outbreak in Africa has been described as a public health emergency of international concern. The World Health Organization says there's been at least 80 suspected deaths in the Democratic Republic of Congo. Police Scotland say being assaulted is not part of the job after officers were injured in disorder at the Scottish Premiership final. Crowds were dispersed in the Trongate area of Glasgow, where hundreds of Celtic fans gathered following their title win over Hearts. The government's looking into a potential bid for the north of England to host the Olympic and Paralympic Games in the 2040s. Ministers have commissioned UK Sport to assess the viability of a potential bid, which, if successful, would see the Olympics return to Britain for the first time since 2012. To sport, where Chelsea have appointed Xabi Alonso as the club's new manager. The former Real Madrid and Bayer Leverkusen boss has signed a four-year contract at Stamford Bridge. ESPN writer Mark Ogden tells Sky Sports News it feels like a step in the right direction.
2: It just feels like going back to the Abramovich era. They've got the best manager available, and that's what they always used to do.
3: Yeah.
2: And that will please the fans, because the fans want Chelsea to appoint the biggest name managers.
0: Alonso will start in the role on the 1st of July. And Bulgaria's entry for Eurovision says winning the song contest feels like a dream. The UK came last. That's the latest. I'm Imani Rana.
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1: Parker!
0: In the news, Section 28 Justice Coalition calls for public inquiry into the law. Gay dad targeted in fake MAGA interview slams exploitation for viral content. And Ilka Europe's annual rainbow map drops. Musically, we'll be going under the covers with Creedence Clearwater Revival. There's a long song from Cardiacs. And we'll be dancing into 1300 with T Connection. All this and more on Abba Dabba Doo, your weekly LGBT plus show, only on Shmoo FM.

0: That's brand new from Deep Purple on Shmoo FM. Arrogant Boy. Hello, it's Abbott Abadoo, your weekly LGBT plus show. It's Parker. This side of the desk.
1: Steph is definitely back on this side.
0: It's 6 weeks. Have you missed us?
1: With every passing shot.
0: How are you? How was it?
1: Honestly, relaxing. No mental torture, no additional consternation. So,
0: as much as I'm enjoying being back, I wish I wasn't.
1: Yeah, no, I actually completely understand that. And it is the fact that I wasn't avoiding the news, but I wasn't soaking it in, looking at it from different perspectives.
0: Yeah.
1: I could actually take a story, look at a story, and not worry about formulating my opinion. And if I had something, I didn't have to be careful on how I chose, on choosing my language so as to not inflame certain people.
0: I can't imagine what you mean.
1: Yeah. Like a certain Robert Galbraith.
0: Say no more. Now, if you want to join in today's show, if you maybe want to suggest some music for us, or you've got a comment about anything that we're talking about, you can give us a call, 01224-483-413.
1: You can email us, studio@shmoo.org.uk. 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
0: Or you can WhatsApp us. It's 07759-989-983. And we can't wait to hear from you. We have Pilot coming up next with a song that somebody in the studio may never have heard before, but might quite like.
1: Okay.
0: I'm saying no more than that, other than the fact that Monty Python did it better. If you ask me.
1: Uh-huh.
0: Oh, no, South Park did it better.
1: Okay.
0: Before that, we start with a couple of stories. The first comes from the Mirror.
1: A draft bill introducing a trans-inclusive so-called conversion therapy ban has been pledged in the King's Speech. The Labour government announced it would act to eradicate abusive practices through proposed legislation, in keeping with a commitment made in its 2024 election manifesto. Officials have stated the ban will be carefully balanced and precisely targeted, ensuring it does not interfere with legitimate health care and other support available to those exploring their sexual orientation or gender identity. Ministers reaffirmed their determination to outlaw conversion practices last June, pledging that a ban would be introduced within the next 9 months, though it has since faced delays. The draft conversion practices bill featured in Wednesday's King's Speech, which outlined the government's legislative program for the forthcoming parliamentary session. The legislation will only cover England and Wales, as criminal law is devolved across the UK administrations, and will be published for pre-legislative scrutiny, a process officials said would allow expert and stakeholder views to be gathered. It comes after Stonewall pressed on the government to publish a draft bill before Parliament next breaks for summer recess. In a statement posted to social media in April, they said, as another parliamentary session ends, another government fails on its commitment to ban conversion practices. Along with the Ban Conversion Practices Coalition, we are deeply disappointed that this legislation has been delayed once again. Conversion practices continue to cause profound harm to the LGBT plus community. There's no place for this abuse in the UK, but the campaign continues. We will not let the government drop this vital legislation. They concluded, while the government have missed the deadline of the end of the session, we are pressing them to publish a draft bill before Parliament next breaks for summer recess. We remain determined and we won't give up hope. A ban on so-called conversion therapy, which seeks to suppress or alter a person's sexual orientation or gender identity, was originally pledged back in 2018 by former Conservative Prime Minister Theresa May. It was subsequently scaled back under Boris Johnson's leadership to exclude transgender people before the Conservative government under Rishi Sunak declared in January 2023 that the conversion therapy ban would apply to, in quotes, everyone, transgender people included. This didn't materialize, with the Conservatives claiming legislation legislation surrounding such practices is a very complex issue, with existing criminal law already offering robust protections. So any excuse to not do anything.
0: Well, yeah, and the other thing about this, and something that I'd completely forgotten about, is that actually it's a devolved issue.
1: Yeah.
0: So, you know, we are talking...
1: Go ahead, sorry.
0: We're talking about England and Wales here. So surely the Scottish government now, the time has come for them to extractus digitus and actually get on with banning this quackery.
1: And I have read things that says that that's a move that is in the offing. But I wonder how many other things are going to be derailed from outside, as is often the case.
0: Yeah.
1: I mean, I don't really want to point a hammer at Waste Monster. But let's face it, they are a group of people that couldn't collectively find their backside with both hands.
0: Well, yeah. And you know, that does... That makes me wonder. Although I'm pretty sure... Are we talking about this a bit later? I can't remember. No, the election of two trans people into the new Scottish Parliament, I think, is quite a positive development.
1: And I like the fact that one of them is actually a constituency seat, and you know whose constituency it is.
0: Yes, I know.
1: that's the part that gives me so much pleasure.
0: Yeah.
1: And I don't want to say anything yet because I can't even remember which one of us has the story. I don't care. It just makes me smile.
0: No, me too. Absolutely.
1: This next story, I want to get into this because...
0: Oh, me too.
1: This one's a really good one. This next story comes from Pink News.
0: Malta is no longer Europe's LGBT plus rights hotspot after Spain has won the title in ILGA Europe's rainbow map for 2026. In ILGA Europe's 18th annual rainbow map, 49 countries in Europe were ranked on laws and policies which affect the LGBT plus community. Spain's move to the top spot comes after the country introduced new legal protections, a new independent equal treatment and non-discrimination authority, and a fully functioning depathologization of trans identities in healthcare, among other achievements. Sadly, positive moves with legal policies do not mirror the lived experience of those in the LGBT plus community. In Spain, assaults on LGBT plus people have risen from 7% to 22% in just 2 years, off the back of rising hate speech against the community. Deputy Director of ILGA Europe, Katrin Hugendubel, said Spain's number one ranking is a strong example of what becomes possible when a government makes a deliberate choice to advance equality rather than retreat from it. We see this same spirit in leaders like Zoran Mamdani in New York, who are refusing to bow to the authoritarian pressure of this moment and choosing instead to stand with their communities. Of course, more needs to be done in Spain, but this is a reminder that political courage is a choice and that governments who make it can effectively push back. Unsurprisingly, given the torrent of anti-trans debate, the UK is midway down the list with a score of just 44%.
1: But it shows the cowardice in Westminster. And it doesn't matter whether you're red Tories or blue Tories.
0: Exactly. Even less surprising is Russia's position at the bottom of the 49 countries. Russia and also Azerbaijan were given scores of just 2%. Meanwhile, countries including Finland, Germany, Norway, Sweden, and Luxembourg had largely positive scores. Joining Russia and Azerbaijan at the bottom of the ranking were countries including Turkey, Belarus, Armenia, Georgia, Monaco, Romania, and Ukraine, although Italy was ranked in 36th place. Hogan Dubel concluded, "This year's Rainbow Map tells two stories at once, one of genuine courage in Spain in courtrooms and in leaders who are choosing to stand with their communities rather than scapegoat them, and one of real and growing danger that cannot be underestimated. The question every government in Europe must now answer is which story they want to be part of."
1: And you see, that's a big question.
0: Well,
1: for a lot of different reasons, and it is, I just pointed the finger at cowardice, but it's actually so much more than that, because the thing is, I do genuinely think, in particular, with those defective elected officials, that a lot of it has to do with flat out apathy. It isn't happening to me, so therefore it's not important.
0: Yeah, well, yeah, exactly. And that self-centered view seems to be one that has been propagated by somebody who we'll be talking about in a minute. I'm fairly sure of that.
1: Oh, yeah, because...
0: That, you know, the extension of the me, me, me. I want this, I want that. You know, the whole... I'm other people getting equal rights mean that I get fewer rights.
1: Yeah,
0: it's a nonsense way of thinking.
1: Well, the thing is, they treat it like it's some sort of strange zero sum game. When in actual fact,
0: if what you're actually
1: doing is granting or ensuring that everybody has the same rights, it means that it's harder for your rights to later be infringed upon. If you take away my rights, for whatever reason and in whatever form, it becomes a slippery slope before someone else's rights disappear, and so on and so on, which is exactly what we're seeing in the United States.
0: Yeah.
1: And I mean, Obergefell and so on and so forth, which is, although it's not under threat, it's already happened two or three times where it's been really close, which means it's only a matter of time before it actually happens. Let's face it. It's a case of aim several times and shoot once, but only shoot once you know that you have the chance to make the shot.
0: Oh, and you can guarantee, you know, that they will not give up.
1: Oh, no, there's no question that they're not going to give up. And that's kind of the whole point of it. But it's, again, we're back to that me, me, me, me, me. At some point, the only ones who are going to have any rights left are those genuine billionaires that they're already protecting from everything else, like taxation and all the rest of it.
0: Yeah, no, exactly. And you have to wonder what these people would say if, in the way that really loud voices in America, but over here too, what would happen if these people who are quite happy to stand behind others when they're taking away your, my, and every other queer person's rights, what would happen if that happened to them?
1: Oh, they would be screaming holy murder.
2: Abba-dabba-doo! Is that right?

0: Do you know, I think South Park did it so much better.
1: I don't know, I kind of like this.
0: Blame Canada.
1: That's not the same. I'm sorry. No, that is not the same. Despite that, although what I will say, though, where that's concerned, it was the Academy Award performance that was done by Robin Williams.
0: Oh, yeah.
1: That made that really good for me.
0: Yeah.
1: I was okay with that.
0: That's Pilot and Canada on Schmur FM. Hello, it's Abbott Avenue Weekly LGBT plus show. We have Arthur Connolly, not the one that you usually hear from him, coming up next. Before that, another couple of stories. The first, an op-ed by journalist Adam Miller, comes from Metro.
1: Like many LGBT plus people, I've spent my whole life hoping I'd live to see the day an openly gay prime minister moved into number 10 Downing Street. Now, there's a very real possibility of it happening, and it couldn't feel further from the celebratory moment once imagined. Wes Streeting, never shy about his ambition to take the top job, has reportedly told Sir Keir Starmer that he's ready to replace him after local election results proved apocalyptic for Labour. It's become abundantly clear that despite his big relaunch speech this week, Starmer cannot lead Labour into the next election, and the party is desperate for an entirely new direction. But I don't think Streeting is a man to take us there. For a start, if Peter Mandelson casts a shadow over Starmer, Streeting isn't exactly in the clear. Darth Mandelson was a horrifying representative of the LGBT plus community, using his sexuality to claim he was unaware of the activities of pedophile Jeffrey Epstein.
0: I didn't realize that Mandelson did that.
1: Oh, yeah. That actually...
0: Mind you, I didn't follow it that closely.
1: I found that you didn't have to follow it that closely. And actually, there were American outlets, despite their failings, that actually mentioned it as well.
0: No.
1: Streeting may have played down their relationship since Mandelson was sacked as the UK's ambassador to the US, but the chummy WhatsApp message the health secretary shared suggests otherwise. Now, with Starmer on the brink, replacing him with someone also tainted by Mandelson's scandal would be self-defeating for Labour. But for me, it's more than that. Streeting represents the same betrayal that lifelong Labour voters like me have felt under Starmer, a party far more interested in appearing electable to the centre than putting working-class people first. Not only do I believe he's incapable of rebuilding Labour, but if he were to become Britain's first openly gay prime minister, it would be a cause for concern, not celebration, for so many LGBT plus people. I wouldn't trust him as far as I could throw him.
0: No, me neither.
1: Many of us have yearned for that moment in the hope that after decades of persecution and marginalisation, the highest office in the country might one day be held by someone who understood our struggles and embodied the compassion, solidarity and courage that defined our community. One of our own as Prime Minister should be someone who respects and defends every part of the LGBT plus community, not someone who is willing to sacrifice the most vulnerable among us in pursuit of political ambition. For me, Streeting's done more damage to the LGBT plus community as Health Secretary than some of our loudest political opponents, J.K. Rowling, or should I say Robert Galbraith, might have a platform, but Streeting has the power. At the first available opportunity, he threw the trans community under the bus, defending the indefinite ban on puberty blockers for trans children and describing their previous use as a scandal. He suggested trans women should be excluded from single-sex female hospital wards, pledging trans-inclusive spaces, but in my view, furthering a narrative that parts of our community are a threat to others. Streeting was also quick to retreat from his previous assertion that trans women are women. Actually, any assertion that doesn't save him directly, he's not interested in. Whatever your position on that emotive issue, it should be deeply concerning that someone can U-turn so drastically and with such gusto, almost like David Cameron, in pursuit of electability. It reflects one of the defining problems with this Labour Party, particularly for the LGBT plus community. When we have welcomed its leading figures to march with us at Pride, only for them to turn their backs on us when it becomes convenient. Green Party leader Zach Polanski may not be without his red flags, but his integrity and determination to fight for his community embodies everything I once hoped to see in the first LGBT plus prime minister. One of the things I've always loved most about the LGBT plus community is our solidarity, the understanding that we survive by fighting for one another, especially when the world has so often told us we don't belong. If I ever see the day when an openly gay LGBT plus prime minister walks through the door of Downing Street. I want to be someone who reflects, I want it to be someone who reflects that spirit. Someone who understands that progress means lifting all of us, not abandoning the most vulnerable for political convenience. Wes Streeting has spent years proving he's not that person. He's not the prime minister our community has dreamed of, and he's not the prime minister our country needs. He has repeatedly shown that he places his own political ambition above the needs of the LGBT plus community at a time when many of us are increasingly frightened that the rights we've fought so hard for are being eroded away. Many of us trusted Labour and voted for them in good conscience at the general election because they offered hope. Hope that they would be different and that they would always treat queer people with respect and dignity. Streeting was one of the first to break that trust, and the damage feels irreparable. Should he replace Starmer, I fear I will look at Britain's first openly LGBT plus prime minister with the same disappointment with which I viewed every prime minister since Gordon Brown. It will not be a landmark moment. It will feel like the end of the hope that one day a prime minister might embody our community, not betray it. At least until Zach Polanski walks through the door at number 10.
0: Like I said...
1: No, he's been right on.
0: I can't disagree with a word that he has written there.
1: No.
0: And I find it... incredible, actually, that Streeting, who I had great hopes for, has turned into this, well,
1: yeah, but you saw
0: establishment
1: it coming even,
0: political animal.
1: You saw it even when he was just a shadow secretary.
0: Yeah.
1: Actually, as soon as he got a position in the shadow cabinet, you could see that shift was beginning. I've been here long enough to have seen that, and in all fairness and honesty, I didn't trust him from the outset because I saw no reason to, because he was going after his interests from a political standpoint, not the community that he is, whether he wants to admit it or not, a part of.
0: And then there's the Mandelson connection.
1: Yeah, which actually, you know, I found reprehensible on a lot of levels.
0: Well, I kind of understand why somebody would want to, not now, but before all of this Epstein, what's the word, facts came out, I do understand why somebody who was an ambitious political animal, as Wes Streeting is, would align themselves with someone like Peter Mandelson.
1: But you also have to remember, Mandelson got sacked a number of times.
0: Oh, no, absolutely.
1: And for some really questionable activities.
0: But then at one point, he was considered the doyen of the Labour Party.
1: He was, but you have to remember at one point he was also Darth Mandelson.
0: Well, yeah, exactly.
1: Now, this story also comes from Pink News.
0: Reform UK has seen a surge in popularity in this month's local elections, with more than 300 more councillors being voted into local government. Although I note that, 15, maybe 16 of them have since quit.
1: Yeah, well, quit, been sidelined, been reprimanded.
0: Oh, yeah, well, no, it is 15 that have gone.
1: Oh,
0: already.
1: That's the ones that have gone, because yeah. I look at the grand total of all of the stuff they've been up to.
0: On the other hand, Labour has seen a dramatic decline, while the Conservative Party has had losses too. The results have seen some Reform UK supporters demand a general election, with calls to get Labour out of government. The next general election is not scheduled to take place until August 2029. While the Prime Minister can choose to hold a general election before then, speaking to BBC News, Keir Starmer said he is not going to walk away from those challenges and plunge the country into chaos. But, to play devil's advocate, if there was a general election and support for Reform UK remained the same, this is what it would mean for the LGBT plus population. And a spoiler alert, it's grim. Reform's UK manifesto, titled Our Contract With You, takes aim at woke ideology, specifically transgender indoctrination. In the opening statement from party leader Fagash Farage. It says, divisive woke ideology has captured our public institutions. Transgender indoctrination is causing irreversible harm to children. In its education section, it vows to ban transgender ideology in primary and secondary schools in their first 100 days in government. It reads, no gender questioning, social transitioning or pronoun swapping. Inform parents of under 16s about their children's life decisions. Schools must have single-sex facilities. Later, it vows to mandate single-sex spaces, saying public toilets and changing areas must provide single-sex facilities. It also says it will review the online safety bill, adding social media giants that push baseless transgender ideology and divisive critical race theory should have no role in regulating free speech. In February 2026, Cruella Braverman said that if voted into power on day one, we will get rid of the Equalities Department, we will scrap the Equalities Minister, and we will repeal the Equality Act. She continued, we are going to work to build a country defined by meritocracy, not tokenism. Personal responsibility, not victimhood, excellence, not mediocrity, and unity, not division. The Britain that I love is being ripped apart by diversity, equality, and inclusion.
1: Do you know what?
0: She's no different to Streeting.
1: No,
0: she really isn't.
1: And here's the thing. When it comes to her,
0: yeah,
1: she would always be bottom of the list.
0: Oh, they'd be she'd be top of the list for being booted out of the country.
1: Yeah. No, but I mean bottom of the list as far as meritocracy, because she has no redeeming qualities.
0: Well, no.
1: And meritocracy requires having some quality or skill. She has none. She didn't even have enough strength to stand behind her own name when her teachers got it wrong as a child. That's what kept up.
0: Reform UK's manifesto repeats that promise in its common sense policing, not woke policing section.
1: Common sense and deform UK in the same sentence.
0: It reads, scrap all diversity, equality and inclusion roles and regulations to stop two-tier policing. A later section reads, the Equalities Act requires discrimination in the name of positive action. We will scrap diversity, equality and inclusion rules that have lowered standards and reduced economic productivity. While the manifesto homes in on trans people specifically, it's likely other members of the LGBT plus community would suffer too. Leader Fagash said in 2025 that legalising same-sex marriage was wrong. He said on LBC, it's a settled issue. I didn't support it. I thought it was wrong to introduce it to the public without even putting it in a manifesto. I was very surprised that David Cameron did that. I thought the civil partnership arrangement that we had was actually working equitably and fairly. But it wasn't. While the manifesto doesn't mention it, the party website says they will defend and protect British culture and traditions, like eating a curry on a Friday night.
1: And going for a kebab.
0: Yeah, it says religious freedom is a core feature of our culture, but our culture is built upon Christian values. Those will be protected and celebrated. While some Christian denominations formally conduct same-sex marriages, others, like the Church of England, do not. Well, when they say who they are, believe them.
1: Mm-hmm.
0: And if they're going to come after the equality of trans people, and it looks pretty much like they are getting the LGB plus in their crosshairs...
1: Yeah, but here's my concern. They're also going to go after people with disabilities.
0: Oh, they're next.
1: So anyway, essentially, everybody is at risk.
2: Abba-dabba-doo! I'm going bowling. Shmoo FM.
0: And at this point, we have total failure in the equipment. Let me try this. I'm going home.

0: That's it's all going wrong here. That's Arthur Connolly on Shmoo FM. Aunt Dora's Love Soul Shack. Hello, it's Abba Dabba Doo Weekly LGBT Plus Show. We have Miley Cyrus up next. Before that, this story comes from Scene Mag.
1: The Section 28 Justice Coalition has launched as a campaign group to call for the public inquiry into the impact of Section 28 on LGBT plus people. Section 28 refers to a part of the Local Government Act 1988, which stated that local authorities in England, Scotland and Wales shall not intentionally promote homosexuality or publish material with the intention of promoting homosexuality or promote the teaching in any maintained school of the acceptability of homosexuality as a pretended family relationship. It remained law in Scotland until 2000 and in England and Wales until 2003. This was interpreted by schools and other council services as meaning the staff could not talk about anything to do with same-sex relationships, even if someone asked them for support. The Section 28 Justice Coalition has been formed by a group of interested people from a range of backgrounds who met at the conference after Section 28, LGBTQ plus rights in an age of censorship and backlash in February 2026. The group will focus on campaigning for proper acknowledgement of the harms of Section 28, as well as better support for LGBT plus now in all areas of public life and against censorship of LGBT plus issues. The Dear Section 28 project is also collecting evidence of the impact of Section 28 in schools and wider sections, including sectors including libraries, public services institutions, and the arts and cultural sector. It will host an archive of personal experiences through letters addressed directly to Section 28, with a film entitled Don't Say Gay to be completed this year. The team is looking for volunteers to run Dear Section 28, writing workshops across the country, to collect letters from people impacted by Section 28. Co-chairs and two of the co-founders of the Section 28 Justice Coalition, Stevie Jones and Sarah Drummond, said, "We know that Section 28 created an awful environment for a generation of LGBT plus people in schools. So many were left without support in a state-sponsored silence, which left young people and staff scared to talk about who they were." They continued, "It spread beyond schools into all activities of local government, resulting in artists being banned from performing, vital health services for the LGBT plus people being cancelled, and books being taken off shelves. Legislation is not the only way that censorship is enforced. Increasingly, we're seeing more and more pressure to stop discussion of LGBT plus topics in schools, defund LGBT plus initiatives, protest at art and cultural events, and an increase in pressure on librarians and book banning." The group concluded, "We will work tirelessly to ensure all LGBT plus people are able to proudly live as themselves in every area of public life, and will work with international partners across the world in this shared purpose. Our petition to a public inquiry is the first step in our mission. An inquiry would finally give proper acknowledgement to the harm caused by all of those who lived under Section 28 and would help provide comprehensive ways that this country could make sure nothing like this ever happens again." The group is currently seeking more volunteers to help the mission and high-profile patrons to help spread the message of equality without censorship. To sign the petition, go to petition.parliament.uk and search for Launch a Public Inquiry into the Impact of Section 28 on LGBTQ People. For more information, follow on Instagram and email info@section28justice.co.uk.
0: Do you know, as you were reading that, my thought came back, and I have shared this story before, of the times when I used to run a workshop in cooperation with NHS Grampian called Let's Get Better at Tackling Homophobia and Transphobia. And this was, it must have been well after Section 2A, which is what Section 28 in Scotland was known as, had been abolished in this country. So we're years past that. And the training day was aimed at teachers and youth workers to empower them to be able to talk to their students about some of the issues that LGBT plus people face. And it was a very successful, even though I say so myself, training day that inevitably every time we ran it, it was evaluated overwhelmingly positively. It was one of the best pieces of training that I think I was ever involved in. And this teacher from somewhere up in Murray, I do believe, turned around and said, well, this is all very well, but it's illegal for us to talk about it with the kids. He was referring to Section 2A, which had been abolished years beforehand. And he had not heard about this. All he had heard is the propaganda that it's illegal to talk about gay issues in school. So, you know, there was that kind of hangover from those bad old days.
1: But that leads to an even bigger issue, and that is the fact that the damage that this kind of legislation originally did takes decades to repair.
0: Oh, we still are on the other side
1: and
0: of repairing it.
1: It's going to take an awful lot longer.
0: Absolutely. And I was going to say, let's hope with a prospective gay prime minister, but
1: no,
0: that ain't going to happen.

0: That's Miley Cyrus on Shmoo FM. Fly on the Wall. Hello, it's Abadabadoo, really, LGBT plus show. We're going under the covers with Creedence Clearwater Revival, one of which you might get. The other one, there's no hope in hell.
1: Now, was that by design?
0: Okay. Absolutely by design.
1: Therein lies the question, because the number of times you've said to me, oh, you'll know this, surely you'll know. No.
0: The one after the news, I'd be very surprised if you got it. The song is easy.
1: It's Who Done It.
0: Indeed. Before we get there,
1: the next story comes from Pink News.
0: Gay couple David and Anthony Vulin have slammed the current thinking of content creators who exploit the LGBT plus community to get their viral moment. In April, David was arrested and charged with a felony for alleged vandalism after an incident with MAGA influencer Riley Neamey. Neamey approached the couple, who were taking a walk with their young son, Ante, under the guise of an interview for CNN. When he started asking them about raising their son without a mother and about child abuse, it became clear that Neamey wasn't who he said he was. In video footage shared by Neamey, the couple could be seen trying to walk away from him before things turned physical. Since then, more than $100,000 has been raised for the couple's legal costs through GoFundMe. Now, in an interview with The Real CNN, David has spoken out against the exploitation he and his family faced. Speaking to CNN's Donny O'Sullivan, David said, I realized that we were manipulated into having this interaction with someone who was exploiting us for a viral content. When someone inserts themselves into a specific community with the intention of triggering people, it's not freedom of expression, it's exploitation. Asked if he had a message for Neamey, who has also targeted trans people in his social media stunts, David said, I don't really think this is about him. This isn't about one specific content creator. This is about an incentivized institution. This is about large platforms telling youthful audiences what works and not being held accountable. David spent some time in jail after the incident. His legal representative argued he simply did what any father would do and protect his family, adding, the wrong person spent the night in jail. David went on, I think that across the board, regardless

0: political identity. People need to extend grace to one another. People need to extend kindness to one another, be nicer to themselves so that they can be nicer to other people. And I think, actually, he's conned onto something there. These people obviously aren't very kind to themselves.
1: No. No, they're not. But I will say there is something that I now do. I've actually done this for a while. It's sort of even more important now. If I reach a point where I'm sort of confronted by someone like that and they want a question or they want to ask a question, the first thing I do is I now ask for their accreditation.
0: Yeah, I think that has got to be the strategy to do it.
1: Yeah, not only do I ask for their accreditation, I actually say that you do realize from this point on, I am recording.
0: Yes.
1: That in itself, you put them on the back foot because they want to skewer you whatever way possible. That's the thing about all of these influencers. They're all garbage.
0: Oh,
1: every last one of them are human refuse. And the problem is there's enough people that aren't smart enough to realize what they're watching.
0: Well, no.
1: I don't like using such a broad brush to actually say this. But it's because it's easy, so they don't actually have to get their brains in gear. They can just watch and absorb, which is what they do. So what you do is you say, when they say that I'm from CNN and so on and so forth, prove it.
0: Yeah.
1: You want to say you're from the BBC? Right. Show me your press pass. Show me this. Show me that. And if you can't prove it, you're no longer worth my time. And if you are worth my time because you do prove it, I am going to record it because I am going to put your feet to the fire if you do anything questionable.
0: It is such a shame that we have to be on guard like this with everything. Nowadays, you cannot trust these so-called... What is an influencer anyway?
1: Honestly, it's a BS artist with a big bullhorn.
0: Yeah, no, exactly.
1: That's what it is.
0: What are they contributing to the world? Absolutely nothing.
1: Actually, do you want to know the truth? There's a bunch of them that are nothing more than parasites. Because what they're doing is they're using that for clicks, likes, pay, free stuff.
0: Yeah.
1: And then there's a whole business of people that are influencers that are using, and this is on the clean side, this isn't without going to the social side, this is them using restaurants, taking their food photos and so on and so forth. Oh, I was at this restaurant and oh my God, this happened. Yeah, and so on and so forth. They're influencers too. Doesn't make them any better than these dregs.
0: No, the thing about it is that some of them are actually quite strangely compelling viewing.
1: But the thing is, here's the difference. That requires a legitimate skill instead of a hot point issue.
0: Yeah, I mean, you know, what these clowns were doing pretending to be CNN, they got what they wanted. They wanted that kind of reaction, and then at that point it's like, oh, poor me, I got hit by them. Mm-hmm. And it's...
1: Well, and the thing is, they're going for that. They want that because that stokes a fire. And because it stokes a fire, it says, oh, all of them must be like that. When in actual fact, it was pure provocation and nothing else.
0: Well, yeah, you know, it's kind of... I don't have children. I've never wanted children. But I can imagine that if you're with a young child and somebody actually comes and does that kind of thing to you, when you're out, you know, innocently having a walk with your husband and your child, if somebody comes up to challenge you, then I do not blame that man for actually going after the clown that lied about being from CNN and then started with the nonsense that they did. I think I'd be very tempted to clock him myself.
1: It's fight or flight for protection.
0: Absolutely. And I'm not a violent man. But in this case, I might have made an exception.
2: Abba Dabba Doo! Time to go under.

0: News time.
1: From the Sky News Centre at midday, the Culture Secretary says Sir Keir Starmer will still be Prime Minister when the summer holidays begin, despite what she calls feverish speculation about a leadership challenge. Wes Streeting, the former Health Secretary, says he'll stand in any contest. Greater Manchester Mayor Andy Burnham's hoping to return to Westminster in the Makerfield by-election. One of the Labour Party's biggest donors, Dale Vince, doesn't think change is good for the country.
2: The idea that a new leader is the answer is just a big mistake. It's a massive distraction from getting on with the job, and there's a few global crises swirling around behind us as well that the government needs to be focused on. And at the moment, a lot of the government are focused on jockeying for position and stuff like that. I think it's a terrible distraction.
1: An Ebola outbreak in Africa has been described as a public health emergency of international concern. The World Health Organization says there's been at least 80 suspected deaths in the Democratic Republic of Congo. Dr. John Kaseya from the Africa Centers for Disease Control and Prevention says Western countries like the UK shouldn't ignore it.
3: Western countries, they don't understand that when Africa is affected, they are also at risk because people are fleeing every day. And it means building strong system, supporting Africa, investing in Africa to have the local manufacturing of our vaccine and medicine.
1: Police officers guarding Windsor Castle are under investigation over allegations some slept while on duty and left posts unattended. The Metropolitan Police says an urgent inquiry has been launched. A murder investigation has been started in East Belfast after a man died following a break-in at a flat. Nicholas Gordon passed away in hospital following reports of an assault at a property on Tuesday. Xabi Alonso says it fills him with immense pride to become manager of Chelsea. The former Real Madrid boss signed a four-year deal at Stamford Bridge. And today's football gets underway shortly with Manchester United hosting Nottingham Forest in the Premier League. The late game sees West Ham with the opportunity to leave the relegation zone with a win at Newcastle. That's the latest. I'm Imani Rana. Amber.

0: Now, the song you know.
1: Yeah, it was Proud Mary. That was unmistakable. And I did get the language.
0: Well, not only that, you actually got one third of the name of the band as well.
1: Huh?
0: A Cambodian space project. taken from their album Spaced Out in Wonderland. I can highly recommend it, actually. And before the news, it was...
1: I have no idea. I could not pinpoint anything to sort of be something that was a signature that I could figure out who it was.
0: Run Through the Jungle by the Georgia Satellites.
1: Oh, my God. And I should have known that because I actually like the Georgia Satellites. Because Battleship Chains was my favorite from them. And then Keep Your Hands to Yourself.
0: Yeah.
1: But Battleship Chains was my favorite of theirs.
0: I still have that their first album.
1: Because I had that one on vinyl.
0: Yikes.
1: Yeah, I know. I keep reminding myself on other programs about the amount of vinyl I had at one time. It was just...
0: Oh, don't. I had two tea crates full of it.
1: Yeah. I'm verging on that as well.
0: Hello, it's Abba Dabba Doo with the LGBT plus show. There's 7 minutes and 44 seconds of Cardiacs coming from their new album, LSD Next. Before that...
1: First up, we have a couple of stories. The first coming from The Guardian, and it's an op-ed by George Monbiot.
0: Most people have made up their minds, and nothing you can say will change them. That's the credos of parties such as Labour in the UK and the Democrats in America. Don't challenge voters on the doorstep. Use focus groups to find out what they want and give it to them. Follow, don't lead... But all that's on them, not us. It's true that conventional attempts at persuasion fail. A meta-analysis and original experiments by the political scientists Joshua Keller and David Brookman found that the best estimate of the effects of campaign contact and advertising in US general elections is zero. But this says nothing about voters and everything about the useless approach of the parties trying to reach them. Further work by the same scientists, along with other people's studies, show that persuasive methods do exist. They don't change everyone's minds, but they can make enough difference to win elections and build a kinder, fairer, greener country. These techniques are known as deep canvassing. Deep canvassing works only if you have a large army of volunteers, ideally from the community you're trying to reach. Instead of delivering a message, then scuttling away as conventional canvassers do, their role is to connect and listen. Across conversations that might last for 10 or 20 minutes, they let people discuss their feelings. Then, without arguing or judging, they share their own experiences and ask questions like, "Have you ever been treated unfairly?" that might reveal common ground. The technique was developed by LGBT plus activists in Los Angeles after same-sex marriage rights were not voted into law in a state referendum. They wanted to find out why and to see whether people could change their minds. They were amazed by the response and asked researchers to study the technique. The effects turned out to be significant. Not only is deep canvassing persuasive, but by contrast to almost all other approaches, the change appears to be durable, at least over the course of months. It seems to have been a decisive factor in the election of Zohran Mamdani as mayor of New York. What makes the difference is the listening. There's a solid rule in life: if you don't listen to other people, they won't listen to you. I'm often told that people are too exhausted to engage in politics. That can mean they're overwhelmed by work and family life, but it can also refer to the exhaustion of being unheard. The sense that no one is listening is alienating and demoralizing. Another benefit is that deep canvassing allows people to change their minds without losing face. A study in the journal Political Communication found that when someone is heard attentively and without judgment, they're more likely to become more open-minded and process information in a less defensive manner. Active listening creates a sense of shared social identity, which can build faith in wider democratic processes. All this is compelling enough, but there may be an even more effective means of connection, though it awaits quantification. I've been following the work of a remarkable group in my own constituency, South Devon, called Common Ground. It's not attached to any party, but seeks to prevent the far right from gaining power, to counteract division and create what it calls a longing for kindness. Its annual budget is under £400. Instead of going to people's doors, the volunteers set up a board in a busy street and begin by asking people to put stickers on a chart. That's another solid rule in life. People love stickers. On the board are questions designed to provoke conversation on issues such as the NHS, climate, the voting system, immigration, social media, Brexit, public services and polarisation, and boxes in which you can agree or disagree by adding a sticker. The board is handwritten. Anthea Simmons, the driving force behind Common Ground, tells me this provides a reason to read out the questions to people who may be illiterate without embarrassing them. It's also a way of starting a conversation. Then the volunteers ask people why they've made their choices. They listen attentively, occasionally saying something that connects their experiences or gently correcting disinformation. It might be quick. It might go on for half an hour. I've watched them at work in two places with high levels of deprivation and social crisis, Paignton and Brixham. These are prime targets for Reform UK, as alienation can easily be channeled into fury at immigrants and other out groups. In both places, a small crowd quickly formed around the board and people began chatting to each other as well as the volunteers. One person said, "Climate? It's not affecting us very much yet." Another replied, "My allotment disagrees. It's a swamp." What leapt out immediately was that most respondents were far to the left of their own voting intentions. The distribution of their stickers suggested a very strong commitment to the NHS, action on climate, compassion, tolerance, and an end to billionaire power. But many of the same people have voted or intend to vote for reform, which would deliver the opposite. This discovery seemed to be equally startling to the participants. Another thing I witnessed, especially when interviewing people just after these conversations, was a sense of relief, even exhilaration. People were buzzing. Some hardly seemed to hear my questions, but carried on talking about the issues that bothered them: the lack of NHS dentistry, the state of the harbour, corruption, AI, litter, the care crisis. It was as if a bottle had been uncorked. Being heard is valuable in its own right. Loneliness and alienation, as well as being the feedstock of fascism, are major causes of human misery. The volunteers have been told by some people that it's the only conversation they've had all week. Their overwhelming conclusion? People do care about the lives of others, even when influences and algorithms push them towards hate and fear. It wouldn't be quite right to call this deep canvassing. The volunteers don't have a script and they're engaging across a range of issues rather than focusing on one. Perhaps it could be called radical listening. To judge by what I witnessed, they seem to have found a way of tearing down the walls dividing us. Do this everywhere and who knows? We could have a very different country. That's an op-ed by George Monbiot from The Guardian. And yeah, absolutely.
1: No, it's spot on, because when I read this, I actually smiled, because this is something that we collectively don't do, and any of the parties definitely don't do. It's almost like they'll fire money at something, but when it involves an effort, they don't want to do it. When all they have to do is genuinely engage with voters and they find out exactly what voters really want. I mean, pollsters attempt to do this, but you're never going to get a legitimately good sample. It's going to be skewed in one way or another. And let's face it, you can do that just by questioning. Well, but something like this, you can't do that with.
0: No, absolutely. And I think the point that he's making here as much as anything else is that people aren't being heard at the moment.
1: No, and collectively, we're also just not communicating. That one line about this is the only real conversation I've had this week, that's extremely telling.
0: Well, yeah, and that seems to be almost a feature of modern day life, actually. You know, when you think about it, and this is a particular annoyance of mine with social media, is I have friends who I haven't seen for the best part of 20 years. I know everything that's gone on in their lives, but I haven't spoken to them.
1: Yeah, it's not the same.
0: And that's Facebook's fault.
1: Well,
0: then, no, that's Facebook's doing, because it's a very, you know, and these are people that I used to actively keep in touch with by sending letters to.
1: But what it does, it's the idea of a false sense of connection.
0: Yeah.
1: And that's the problem.
0: No, absolutely. In the meantime, this next story comes from LGBTQ Nation.
1: Chasten Buttigieg, author and husband of former Transportation Secretary Pete Buttigieg, had a few choice words for his husband's replacement at the Department of Transportation, Sean Duffy, and his Fox host wife, Rachel Campos Duffy, after the Duffys casually announced on Friday they'd spent 7 months filming a reality show about traveling across the country. Last Friday, the Duffys went on Fox News to announce that to celebrate the country's 250th birthday, they'd been traveling around the country for 7 months, being filmed and visiting various historic sites in what they call the Great American Road Trip. They also released the trailer for their show on Fox that morning. Many people online were quick to question how Secretary Duffy was able to take so much time off from his work to film a reality show. It's the one thing he's actually good at. Some people also compared this to how the right lost its mind during the Biden administration when Pete Buttigieg took a couple of months of parental leave, during which he still worked, to take care of his newborn children when they were in intensive care. The right was outraged about this, and some conservatives are still angry that Pete Buttigieg took any time off at all for his children. Chasten Buttigieg was among the people who called out this hypocrisy. He wrote on Twitter, "The same Duffys who threw endless fits on national television when Pete was working from our son's ICU bedside are now bragging about their multi-month taxpayer-funded road trip while gas and grocery prices soar for American families. How much more unfocused, unserious, and out of touch can you be?" Rachel Campos Duffy noticed Chasten Buttigieg's post and responded, telling him to stand down, Chaz. She then said that the trip wasn't funded by the government, was instead paid for by a nonprofit organization, the Great American Road Trip, Inc., Campos Duffy tweeted. "We did it for free to celebrate America 250 and encourage other Americans to get off couches and screens and spend time together seeing our country. It was filmed in small 1 and 2 day stops over the course of 7 months. But people online looked into the organization, the Great American Road Trip, Inc., and noticed that it proudly is sponsored by several corporations that the Department of Transportation is supposed to regulate, including Boeing, Shell, and Royal Caribbean Group. While Rachel Campos Duffy appears to believe that it's exculpatory for her husband to accept money from private industry instead of taxpayers, the free 7-month trip is just the kind of gift from the private sector that gives the appearance of corruption that, in simpler times, politicians actually tried to avoid. And Chasten Buttigieg shared people's messages to that effect. One person whose post Chasten Buttigieg shared wrote, "Unbelievable. The corporation sponsoring Sean Duffy's 7-month reality TV trip are all regulated by the department he leads. They literally paid for him to take an extended vacation from doing his job." Sean Duffy responded to criticism from the left, not from Chasten Buttigieg specifically, to call them radical and miserable for their hate of his awesome Great American Road Trip trailer. He claimed, "It's too wholesome, it's too patriotic, it's too joyful. They're upset because they don't want you to celebrate America." He confirmed his wife's assertion that the trip was a gift from private industry and said that it was shot in short spurts over 7 months, over periods 7 months during weekends and the kids' spring break. Not that as was a solid 7 month road trip. He concluded, "Don't let the haters stop you from visiting our spectacular national parks, monuments, and sites in honor of America's 250th birthday." But I'm going to add to that. This is the same mental midget who is in charge of air traffic controllers who killed two Air Canada pilots at LaGuardia Airport. And he is the same guy whose only legitimate claim to fame of anything where he even looked remotely competent was MTV's Road Rules, a reality show from the 1990s.
0: Is he another Fox News?
1: Actually, no. He is genuinely known primarily for MTV Road Rules, late 1990s, early 2000s.
0: Which makes him perfectly qualified to be transport secretary.
1: And his baby factory wife is realistically a faux news host. Okay. I was going to say Fox, but I spell it F-A-U-X, and of course that's faux.
0: Well, yeah.
1: The companies that were sponsoring this, and let's not even get into Royal Caribbean and all the cruise companies and all the hantavirus stuff that's going on right now, because they fired everybody who is in charge of airborne diseases at the Center for Disease Control. This is the ineptitude that is the United States.
0: What is happening now is, you know, America is starting to reap what Trump has sown.
1: Look, there are some good Americans, and I'm not gonna discount them. But I look at all of the rest of them. There's a minimum of 77 million of them. And I genuinely look at the country and go, have the day and country you voted for. I feel so. I have a great deal of sympathy and empathy for everybody in the LGBT community. Those that are on the left that are actually getting off their fat backsides to try and do something.
0: And that's what it's going to take, is more and more people standing up and saying no.
1: But no kings ain't enough.
0: Abba-gabba-doo! Time for a love song.

0: That's Cardiacs, taken from their... It came out a couple of months ago. LSD. It's called Skating. An interesting album with a really interesting backstory, actually. Tim Smith, who was the creative genius behind... Cardiacs and a nutter, he really was. He used to be the sound engineer for a band I played in. He made more money out of that band than I did. and he was struck down with a stroke that left him basically only able to communicate by pointing at things. And that album, he'd recorded a fairly large amount of it. And Cardiacs has always been kind of like a musical artist's collective rather than necessarily his band.
1: That reminds me of Broken Social Scene.
0: Yeah, and he actually... He guided them through the recording of the rest of it and then passed away. And it took them a couple of years to actually complete that album. And I like early Cardiac, so there's a middle bit where I really couldn't get into the music. And that one, I thought, am I going to give this a try? So I did, and I really like the album. It's called LSD. I can highly recommend it if you like interesting and quirky music. Mm. Kind of prog punk or punk prog.
1: Yeah, that's definitely seems like kind of the right description, because I said they're not prog, but they're not hard rock, and they're not this, and
0: yeah, no, exactly, something from of everything, basically. Hello, it's Abba Dabba Do You Weekly LGBT plus show. We have Mott the Hoople coming up next.
1: But first, a couple of stories, the first coming from LGBTQ Nation.
0: Studies have shown that almost two-thirds of LGBT plus people who were raised Christian have left the faith. Me!
1: I was faithless.
0: They're acting on the church's most unwelcoming appeals against gay believers. There are exceptions, like the Universalist Unitarians, the Presbyterian and Methodist churches, and Episcopalians, still around after conservative Anglicans broke away from that denomination, unhappy with women's ordination and gay members. But the official stand for the large majority of churches in the US is no non-celibate gays allowed. Unofficially, it's a kind of ecclesiastical don't ask, don't tell, with clergy overlooking gay congregants who in turn overlook the overt homophobia among the Baptists, Catholics, and other conservative denominations. Deciding if or when to leave that hypocrisy behind is a struggle for many gay Christians. For believer Monty Bennett, reconciling her faith and sexuality became increasingly difficult when she was confronted with them together at her Southern Baptist College in Tennessee. Bennett wrote in The Atlantic, "One of my classmates suggested that people might be born gay. The student asked the professor, would this require a more compassionate response? He was unfazed. The professor said, I'm sure there is a biological component, and that doesn't change my view. You can have cancer that is not your fault, and some people are born with cancer of the soul."
1: Oh, my God.
0: Oh, I'm sure that's what Jesus would say. Bennett wrote that her church has left no room for embracing our sexuality alongside our faith. Is it any wonder, then, that the gay faithful are leaving? Data from the Williams Institute at UCLA shows that almost two-thirds of LGBT plus people who were raised Christian have left their church. And while the number of faithful overall has stabilized in recent years after a precipitous drop, longer-term trends don't look good for unwelcoming religions. Tyler Lefevre, an associate professor of psychology at Utah State University, told the 19th, "The data shows a religious exodus. Religions do a S*T. Oh, charming. job of affirming queer folks. Approximately 63% of Americans today describe themselves as Christian, while 29% identify as atheists, agnostics, or nothing in particular, a group that the Pew Research Center calls the nuns. N-O-N-E-S. Those numbers are growing among the most LGBT plus affirming segment of the population, young people. Young adults aged 18 to 24 are less likely than older Americans, 74 and up, to identify as Christian, pray daily, or attend religious services regularly. They are also, by a large number, much more likely to be religiously unaffiliated. A Pew survey also found that younger Americans are less likely than older adults to say they were raised in religious households, and, compared with older adults, fewer young people who were raised in religious households have remained religious after reaching adulthood. When he moved to New York City several years ago, Carmen Michael Smith sought out a church home to help lay down the kind of roots he had in rural Texas. What he didn't experience there, however, was the incongruence of his faith and life outside the church now that he was living as an out black man. Smith told the 19th, "The church has historically been, for black Americans, the one place where we could be ourselves. Now, that wasn't the case for him." Smith left the Southern Baptists. He went on to become an ordained, non-denominational Christian minister. He said, "I learned that if God had not wanted me to be this way, I would not be gay. And then I also learned the divine privilege it is in which to be gay, that it is not anti-God. It took me getting out of church to learn that." One-time Southern Baptist Monty Bennett also learned that familiarity had bred contempt for the faith she'd always relied on. After she came out, Bennett was encouraged by Anglican clergy to stay in the church, deny herself, and take up the cross. She only found true acceptance after joining the Presbyterian Church at a fully LGBT plus affirming congregation. She said, "I'm effectively estranged from the communities that I grew up in and committed to as an adult." Excuse me. "The churches that embrace LGBTQ people as beloved members of the community are motivated by Christian love for God and neighbor, calling the affirmation an equally sincere religious conviction." Bennett concluded, "We see the beauty of God's design in our real embodied lives, and we seek human flourishing that is more than an abstract promise of finding meaning in the pain."
1: See, I'm always going to have issues with where the churches, plural, are concerned. I grew up in a very agnostic house. I mean, my mother was Roman Catholic, my dad was Methodist, and at no point did religion really factor in. I was told about the time I was 12 years old, if I wanted to, I could go to church, but it would be my choice. Neither of my parents were going to force me to do that.
0: Which is how it should be.
1: Well, exactly.
0: I, on the other hand, was taken along to church every Sunday. Went to a Roman Catholic primary school, the stories of which will be featured in a show that I'm writing at the moment. And then a secondary school that was dictatorial in its attitude towards religion. And if I'm honest, it turned me off completely.
1: One of the best things that happened about going to, essentially for most of my schooling, having grown up in Canada, was the fact that we did have a separate school district, but it would have actually meant a 30-odd mile drive every morning to go to a school that was part of that separate, which is the religious school district.
0: Yeah.
1: That wasn't a thing where I grew up, so it was genuinely better. Because they couldn't put the thumb on the scale for each and every one of us, because there was other issues about racism and so on and so forth. Yet where I grew up, if there was a major religion, it was there. And this is in a place that has a combined population of under 7,000 people. And yet, every major denomination was there, right down to the Southern Baptists.
0: You know, for some reason, I wish I could remember his name. One of the most kind, caring, loving, compassionate people that I ever met was actually raised an atheist. He had no belief in any kind mm-hmm. of Godhead at all. And conversations with him, coming from an indoctrinated point of view, which I consider myself to have, were really enlightening. Here was somebody who would be condemned by all these faux religionists as somebody who is of the devil because he had no belief in, you know, in what they believed in. And actually was quite happy to let them carry on with those beliefs as long as it didn't affect him.
1: Mm-hmm.
0: But they would condemn him, which I'm pretty sure that, you know, Jesus, who surely is the font of all Christianity, would not have done.
1: Yeah, but let's face it, if you look at, if you were to plunk him down now, there's no one that would have accepted him.
0: No, actually, if you were to plonk him down now, they'd throw him in jail.
1: Yeah, or deport him. let's be real.
0: Yeah, one way or the other. In the meantime, this next story comes from The Advocate.
1: Just weeks after the U.S. Supreme Court struck down Colorado's ban on conversion therapy for minors in an 8-1 ruling that cast doubt on similar laws nationwide, a Catholic Church report is warning that so-called reparative therapies have caused LGBT plus Catholics profound suffering and spiritual harm. The published document comes from the theologians assembled for the Pope, for the late Pope Francis's Synod of Bishops. And remarkably, it includes testimony from two Catholic gay men in same-sex marriages, both of whom were previously subjected to so-called conversion therapy. That alone drew praise from advocates. On his organization's website, Father James Martin, founder of the LGBT plus Catholic group Outreach, wrote, "This marks the first time that a Vatican report has included stories from LGBTQ Catholics. As such, it marks a significant step forward in the Church's relationship with the LGBTQ community." The report itself comes from a study group within the Synod, which was tasked with the increasing participation in the Church. The document raises concerns about the negative impacts of trying to change people's sexual orientation on Catholic spiritual journey. Testimony from one gay man in the United States and another from Portugal was collected as part of the listening process central to the Synod. The American specifically discusses joining Courage, a Catholic group that encourages chastity for those feeling same-sex attraction. The report calls the group's membership problematic. The document's short stops short of blanket condemnation of such ministries and notes that they attempt to provide pastoral care to underserved Catholics. The report states, however, it also brings to light the many misunderstandings within the Christian community, noted in attitudes of homophobia and transphobia. The testimony from the Portuguese participant also described the devastating effects of reparative therapies aimed at recovering heterosexuality. In that man's experience, he was encouraged to find peace by marrying a woman, advice that instead deepened his isolation. He said his relationship with faith improved only after discovering a Christian community centered on Ignatian spirituality that encouraged believers to find God in all aspects of life. The report states the account bears witness to the discovery that sin, at its root, does not consist in the same-sex couple relationship, but in the lack of faith in a God who desires our fulfillment. Ultimately, the report argues that the Church must create an environment of inclusion rather than pushing LGBT plus Catholics away from faith. It says the condemnation of same-sex attraction and efforts to repair sexual orientation has contributed to profound suffering, personal lacerations, and experiences of marginalization or double lives for believers with same-sex attractions. At the same time, the report acknowledges an ongoing divide within the Church between those who emphasize pastoral inclusion and those who focus on what it calls doctrinal firmness. The document does not change Catholic doctrine on homosexuality or marriage equality, repeatedly stressing that pastoral accompaniment must remain in full accord with the teaching of the Church. Still, LGBT plus advocates within Catholicism said the report marks a meaningful step away from framing LGBT plus people primarily as subjects of condemnation. Yunyuan Trujillo, a lesbian gay minister from Los Angeles, told Religion News Service, "It's really good, I would even say historic document. It's still calling for all Catholics to engage in a process of discernment that is respectful to people's lived experiences."
0: It would appear that the Church, the Catholic Church, the Roman Catholic Church under Pope Leo, does seem to be wanting to drag itself into the 20th century.
1: Yeah, it's getting closer to the 20th century. I mean, if you listen to some things that Leo from Chicago has to say about certain things, it still leaves questions, but it is better.
2: Give me some good news.

0: Hello, it's Abba Dabba Do You Weekly LGBT plus show. Maurice Williams and the Zodiacs up next. Before that,
1: our last story comes from LGBTQ Nation.
0: Staffers say that Robert Lafitte, the legendary Galveston dive bar, which is also the oldest gay bar in Texas, is days away from its final last call. A long list of deferred maintenance and other financial issues plaguing the 61-year-old institution mean a last-minute cash infusion is the bar's only hope of getting it back up to code and staying open. None of the problems are insurmountable on their own, bartender Terry Michael Fuller told Houston's Crun.com, but taken together, they're things that cost quite a bit of money. So the bar's employees and patrons passed around a 10-gallon hat last Saturday night with a planned benefit drag show and silent auction. Fuller said they needed to raise at least $10,000 to cover the necessary repairs and permitting. In a public Facebook post published in last Sunday's early morning hours, the bar announced it had raised almost $20,000 in donations for the week. It's unclear if that amount includes a GoFundMe crowdfunding campaign for the bar, which has also raised $11,451 of its $14,000 goal as of last Sunday afternoon. Fuller shared that as the bar was falling down around them, longtime show director Tiffany De La Vega used her own money for the repairs. Then someone reported the bar to the Galveston County Health District and the Texas Alcoholic Beverage Commission. Fuller said one little red flag and they come in and start seeing other things that obviously are on a list to get done, and it just kind of snowballed. He added, poor Tiffany has done her best to make sure that we're getting Robert's Lafitte back up to what it used to be. But she realized that day when this happened, she can't do it on her own anymore. And we need the help of our community to keep Robert's Lafitte alive. The first Lafitte, named for the infamous French pirate Jean Lafitte, who turned Galveston Island into a pirate kingdom for several years before being expelled by the United States Navy, is recorded in City Records in 1965. After a few moves, it settled at its current location, Avenue Q and 25th Street, within sight of the historic Pleasure Pier Recreation and Entertainment Area. In 1970, Robert Maynor bought the tavern, added his name, and took the Stonewall Inn as inspiration to build a bar where everyone felt welcome. Maynor died in 2022. Described variously on socials as dated, old, dirty, cramped, and overly loud for the space, those are precisely the charms that earn the classic dive bar rave reviews and keep regulars going back for more. It's even got a tiny swimming pool in the back. Fuller said that last weekend, the bar's regular Sunday Funday afternoon drag show turned into an impromptu pre-benefit. They raised about $2,000. Fuller said, me and the other queens in the cast yesterday, we all just decided, nope, we're going to give every amount that we make today, which a lot of them really can't afford that. But they're like me. They're like, if we don't save the bar, then we're really going to have no place to go. So the outpouring of love and support yesterday was just really amazing. It goes to show, doesn't it?
2: Yeah. It's really, there are so few spaces, let's face it.
0: Yeah, and in a place like Texas.
2: Yeah, I mean, God, I even look here.
0: Well, yeah.
2: Let's bring it closer to home. There's really not that many places, not that many opportunities, and the ones that are here are constantly under some kind of pressure or other.
0: So yeah, and I think this is one of those use-it-or-lose-it situations.
2: Oh, it's very much the case.
0: And you know, not just the venues, but also the support organizations who could do with your patronage as well.
3: Abba Dabba Doo! Give up now while you're behind.

0: Madness, Maurice Williams and the Zodiacs on Shmoo FM. Stay. Our time is just about done. What are you up to this week?
1: Let's see. Tomorrow is my Wheel of My Misfortune for Time Capsule with Connor. And it's worked for me. It's worked against, me far more often. And then, of course, Wednesday from 5 to 7, I'm doing Trans-Canada Cruise Control.
0: Oh, of course, your newish show.
1: Yeah, I've been doing it for about 6 weeks now. And actually, I genuinely love it. I get to roll out Canadian music primarily. You might hear Canadian slang and idioms. You might find out about some really weird Canadian places. Weird just in place name and so on and so forth. Lovely places like St. Louis du Haha.
0: Aha. And when is this?
1: And that's Wednesdays from 5 to 7. And of course, Time Capsule is Mondays from 9 to 11 with a rebroadcast on Sunday night.
0: That's just about it from us. Thank you so much for your company the past couple of hours. I'm back on Tuesday and Friday for Parker's Packed Lunch. We're back next Sunday for Abba Dabba Doo, 11 a.m. The load of them. During the meanwhile, we'll leave you with T Connection.

0: get out of here.
1: From the Sky News Centre at 1, the Tory leader says any Labour MPs potentially wanting to challenge Sir Keir Starmer's leadership are all as bad as each other. Former Health Secretary Wes Streeting says he'll stand in any contest, while it's understood Andy Burnham may also compete for the top job if he wins a by-election. The World Health Organization says an Ebola outbreak in Africa is a public health emergency of international concern. At least 80 people are suspected to have died in the Democratic Republic of the Congo. Hundreds more are believed to be infected. Samuel Malamba is health minister for the DRC.
2: When our teams are tracing cases, we realize that the first person fell ill in late April and died on April 24th. It was the return of this body to the Mungwalu health zone, which is a mining area with a large population that caused the Ebola outbreak to escalate.
1: A total of 18 arrests have been made in Glasgow, Celtic Park and Edinburgh after the Scottish Premiership final. Two police officers and three members of the public have been injured as disorder broke out following Celtic's win over Hearts yesterday. Italy's Prime Minister says she's in constant contact with authorities in the northern city of Modena after a car ploughed into pedestrians. Eight people were injured and a passerby is reported to have been stabbed. Chelsea say Xabi Alonso's character and integrity were key to his appointment as the club's new manager. The former Real Madrid boss has signed a four-year contract at Stamford Bridge and will start work in July. Chelsea fan Craig Dixon tells Sky Sports News no players can question Alonso's credentials.
3: There's somebody like Enzo Fernandez, for example, one of the more senior players. You know, he's probably looking at perhaps for senior and saying, look, I've won the World Cup, what have you won? Xabi Alonso can say, well, I've won the World Cup. Reece James, Cole Palmer, they've won the Champions League. Well, Xabi Alonso's won the Champions League.
1: Manchester United lead Nottingham.

And that was Barry Kirwan and Keep It In The Middle Of The Road. Yeah, and that's son of Dominic Kirwan, isn't it? Yeah. One of his sons. They both sing country music. So it's not bad. Not bad singer. Got some good songs. Right, here we go. This one. This is my old favourite band, Brooks and Dunn, and My Next Broken Heart.

0: And there you go. That was Brooks and Dunn and Next Broken Heart. Great number, that one. And I've got Sadiq in his come into the studio.
1: Hi, Dave. Thank you for having me.
0: That's all right, sir. Welcome. He's an Aberdeen supporter.
1: I know. It's the best team. Like I was saying, I was really reflecting on their game. Yeah. It was a nice day, and we managed to score 2 goals. And we should have scored at least 5 goals, the chances we had. But 2 better than nothing, though.
0: Well, it's a win. A win's a win's
1: exactly.
0: A win.
1: Exactly.
0: And even if it's 10-9, it's a win.
1: Aye, you know? Exactly. Like, so, yeah, definitely. I agree.
0: Right. Okay. And I'll just play the next song here. The next song coming up is it's Clint Black, A Good Run of Bad Luck. There you go.
1: Nice.

0: And that was Clint Black and a number called... Was a number... Wait a minute. A number called... what is this? Oh, A Good Run of Bad Luck. I was just talking to Sadia there and I forgot where it was. But this one here, this is much too young to feel this damn old, and it's Garth Brooks.
1: Nice.
0: Good stuff.
1: Nice.

0: Andy, that was Garth Brooks, and I'm much too young to feel this damn old. Yeah, it's good. But here we go. This is Sadie's got one. He wants to play.
1: So that's Will Ironman. What's the name?
0: Wichita Ironman.
1: Yeah.
0: Yeah.
1: What's the singer's name?
0: Glenn Campbell.
1: Glenn Campbell.
0: That's what he wants. So that's what we'll play. He offset.

0: And there you go. That was Glenn Campbell and Wichita Lineman. And
1: thank you, Dave, for playing it. Like, right. I was really enjoying it as well. There thank you, for that.
0: That's a neat. No, see what we're going to play next. Let's have a look. I'm going to play a lady. This is Ella Grant, who comes from the south of Scotland, down the borders.
1: Nice.
0: And it's a number called Circle of Gold. So she does a lot of Irish, singing on Irish.

And there you go. That was Isla Grant and Circle of Gold. Yeah, good number, that one. And as I say, she does quite a lot of songs on the Irish circuit over in Ireland. But she comes from, I believe she comes from, down the border somewhere. I can't remind the name of the place. Anyway, this is Billy Ray Cyrus, and She's Not Crying Anymore.

And that's Brian White and My Hair Sitting on Go. But coming up now is middle of a memory. Yeah. But this is, that was Brian White and Sitting on Go. And you're listening to Dave's Country Folk Show on Smooth FM 99.8. And here we go. This is Cole Swindle and Cole Swindle, what a great name. Middle of a memory.

0: And that was...
1: People see us everywhere.
0: I'll hold that snow. That was Cold Swindle, Middle of a Memory. And I don't know why this one keeps jumping onto the next track, mate. It shouldn't be. Anyway, it doesn't matter. This is from 1958. And this is... it's only make-believe. And it's Conway Twitty. Here you go. Just for you.

And that was Call Me Twitty, and it's only make-believe, yeah. And this one's coming up. This is Colm Kirwan. That's Dominic Kirwan's other son. And this is a number called Jumping In, and it's quite a good one, and I hope you'll enjoy it.

And there you have it. That was Cole Kirwan. The other one was Barry. And of course, this is the son of Dominic. And they're all decent singers, I must admit. And the two lads apparently are quite well known in the States, so as country singers. So there you go. I can't say no more on that because I don't know more on that. But I'm going to play this one. This is Melba Montgomery and Pass Me By.

Ah, there you go, Melba Montgomery. Well, Melba, she did a country album with Gene Pitney in the 60s, 65 or 66. And George Jones did one with him. Gene Pitney did three albums, country, one on his own, and one with Melba Montgomery, and one with George Jones, yeah. But, I mean, that's Melba Montgomery and Pass Me By, a great number, that one. And this is Nathan Evans, and it's a Wellerman.

And that's Roy St. Jones and Cool Water here. Great number, that one. And Roy St. Jones, I've seen him in Shropshire a few times. He's not a bad singer, or he was. I don't know if he's still with us. But whatever it is, isn't it? You know, I'm going to play this next one. I'm going to play this out. And this one here, this should take us up to the news. So this is Next to You, Next to Me, and it's by Shenandoah.

0: From the Sky News Centre at 2, a Labour minister says she doesn't think Keir Starmer will resign by the summer holidays. Wes Streeting, the former health secretary, says he'll stand in any leadership contest. Greater Manchester Mayor Andy Burnham's hoping to return to Westminster in the Makerfield by-election. But Culture Secretary Lisa Nandy says despite speculation, no one's actually triggered a leadership challenge yet.
1: I've read that Wes Streeting was about to launch a challenge, that Andy Burnham was about to contest every seat in Greater Manchester, including my own. That Angela Rayner was written off, that Angela Rayner was now challenging. Most of it has turned out to be just froth and nonsense.
0: 18 people have been arrested in Glasgow, Edinburgh and at Parkhead after violence at the end of yesterday's Scottish Premiership decider. Three members of the public and two officers were injured, one seriously, in disorder which broke out after Celtic's title-winning victory against Hearts. Fans also invaded the pitch. Assistant Chief Constable Mark Sutherland says police were targeted in the Trongate area of Glasgow.
2: Our officers actually attended to a medical emergency within the crowd and a minority of those who were there turned and threw missiles and bottles at our officers, who I thought were professional, but we've resulted this in injuries, and this cannot happen again this time next year.
0: Health bosses in Africa have described an Ebola outbreak as a public health emergency of international concern. At least 80 people are suspected to have died in the Democratic Republic of Congo. A man in his 20s has died after a single vehicle crash in County Donegal. The collision happened at Ardmore near Muff at around 9:45 last night. The Metropolitan Police is investigating claims that officers guarding Windsor Castle fell asleep on duty and left security posts unattended. A decision on possible restricted duties for those involved is expected by the end of next week. And finally, Manchester United are taking on Nottingham Forest at Old Trafford.
3: Hello once again. This is the Iron Man's album Almanac on Shmoo 99.8 FM, your local community radio station in Aberdeen. And I am Dave Ironside, the Iron Man in question. The idea of this show is to take a classic album, pull it apart, and as much as we play you all the tracks, give you some nuggets of info, then put it all back together again in a one-hour show. This month we are going back to 1982, and the album is Duran Duran's second album, Real. The band's self-titled debut album had been released in June the previous year, and the record company EMI were keen to build on its success as it was top three. The opening track is the title track, and here it is. This is called Real.

Oh man, how good was that sax solo? Rio was the fourth and last single released from the album on November 1st, 1982. It was also Duran Duran's seventh single and got a number 9 in the UK chart and number 14 in America. The song was a band composition and it's based on one of their earlier tracks called See Me, Repeat Me. John Taylor came up with the idea of Rio as he thought of Rio de Janeiro as the truly foreign, the exotic, a bag of earthly delights and a party that would never stop. Just like this show. Although Simon Le Bon, who wrote the lyrics, said that he wrote it about a girl named Rio. Saxophone on the track, which is brilliant, is played by Addie Hamilton, who had previously worked with Wham, and the girl who laughs on the song is Andy Rhodes' girlfriend. As well as the song, the video, which was shot by Russell Mulcahy in Antigua, shot the band to worldwide recognition. Next track is another band composition and another single. This is called My Own Way.

A lot of people out there will be scratching their head and say, I don't remember that version. All will be revealed in a second. My Own Way was released in a hurry as a single on the 16th of November 1981 to cash in on the success of Girls on Film, and it peaked at number 14 in the UK chart. The album version, which you just played, differs from the single as it's a bit slower and it's more synth-based. The band weren't great fans of the song and they left it off of several greatest hits albums. Le Bon said, for me, it was always a tricky song. That's why we slowed it down for the album. I much prefer the album version. And you know what, Simon? So do I. It was played constantly on tours from 1981 to 1984. Duran Duran retained creative control over what they called their brand identity with a logo and their artwork, but more on that later. Next track we've got for you is called Lonely in Your Nightmare.

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1: Lonely in Your Nightmare is one of Duran Duran's darkest yet beautiful songs. It's about being fearful in a relationship and putting up walls, and the song also features a few double entendres, a thing that features in a lot of their songs. Rio was recorded at Ayr Studios in London between January and February of 1982, as again, EMI wanted the second album done quickly to cash in on the band's popularity. They roped in Colin Thurston to produce the album, as he'd done a great job on their debut album. The album was released on the 10th of May 1982 in the UK, although the US release was delayed until November, it was for some reason, and it soared to number 2 in the UK on its second week of release, was also top 10 in America. Now the next track should need no introduction.

in my eyes, quite simply brilliant. One of Duran Duran's best-known singles, Hungry Like the Wolf, was released as a single on May 1982 and reached number 3. It was released in the States in December of the same year and peaked at number 5, and it was the band's 5th UK single. According to the official biography, Simon Le Bon wrote the lyrics and was inspired by the fairy tale Little Red Riding Hood. The song was written one Saturday afternoon when they were in the studio. Nick Rhodes says it was funny. Simon started with the lyrics and everyone added a part as they came in. By 5 p.m, the song was written. John Taylor added, the studio had a lot of new synthesizers and the track came about as I was fiddling with the new equipment. Then Andy added a guitar part which sounded very Mark Bolan-ish. Song won a gold disc for sales of over 400,000 copies. Last track on side one of the vinyl album is a track called Hold Back the Rain.

Yeah, one of Duran Duran's great unforgotten tracks, Hold Back the Rain. It was a B-side to Save a Prayer, and it was written whilst the band was on tour with Simon Le Bon, again writing the lyrics. Story goes that Le Bon thought that John Taylor was going off the rails and becoming heavily dependent on drugs and drinking, but instead of confronting him, Le Bon wrote the lyrics. Le Bon says, "To this day, I don't know what John thinks of the lyrics. The night I wrote it, I slipped a copy of them under the door and he never mentioned to me, ever." On its release, Rio didn't get very good reviews, with Record Mirror saying, "It's a competent album, but it lacks soul, passion and wit that would make it a great album," while the New York Times called it soulless and lacked musical depth. Well, I'm sorry, I don't agree with any of them two reviews. I think it's a brilliant album. Pretty harsh, as it went double platinum in America, selling over 2 million copies, while selling 3,000 copies here in the UK. All right, we're going to flip the disc over. On to side two, and the track that opens side two is a track called New Religion.

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1: And just like that, we're on side two, and welcome to side two of Rio by Duran Duran. This is, of course, the Iron Man's album Almanac with me, Dave Ironside, on Shmoo FM, and that track was called A New Religion. The song is described in the album liner notes as a dialogue between the ego and the alter ego, which bears out in the chorus, and there are two conflicting voices. Yeah, that's real in my head as well. The song was also covered by the band Jimmy Eat World. The band were, of course, Simon Le Bon on lead vocals, vibraphone and ocarina, Nick Rhodes on keyboard, synthesizers and marimba, John Taylor on bass guitar, Andy Taylor on guitars, and Roger Taylor on drums, percussion. In addition, Andy Hamilton played saxophone. And of course, none of the Taylors are related. All tracks on the album were written and arranged by the band as well. Although on the US release, there was all remixes. Now, we might have time at the end of the show to stick in one of the US remixes, which is just shows you the difference. Next track we're going to listen to is called Last Chance on the Stairway.

Absolutely love the bass line on that. That was Last Chance on the Stairway, and it's a very underrated song, but one that Duran Duran love. The Bond said it's about a relationship which had went off the rails due to outside influences. He also said that it's based on a true story, but he followed that up with, said that we'll never reveal who it's about. Oh, tell us, Simon, tell us! The cover from Rio was voted number 22 in VH1's 50 Greatest Album Covers. It's a striking cover in purple and black with a painting of a woman painted by Patrick Nagel and become known as the Nagel Woman. There was an alternative cover of a Japanese woman with a flower in her hair which would appear on the 2001 re-release of Rio. Initial copies of the album also included a paper cigar seal which had to be broken to get the LP out. If you have an unbroken one, then these an unbroken one of these, then you're sitting on a fortune. But then you would never have heard the album because you wouldn't have unbroken the seal. And as I say, all these were the band's ideas because they retained creative control. Penultimate track now, and this one is absolutely fantastic.

Instantly recognisable, what a fantastic song. The third single released from Rio, that was Save a Prayer, which became the band's best-selling single at the time when it peaked at number 2 in the UK after its release on the 9th of August 1982.

And again, borrowed means stole. Video for the song, once again, like most of Duran Duran's video, was like a mini movie and was filmed in Sri Lanka. And a live version of the song was released in America in 1985 and got to number 16. The band do not appear on the album's cover, which was not only a departure for Duran Duran, was a major departure for 80s albums, although they do appear on the inner sleeve on top of the BP building in London. During the promotional tour for Rio, Andy Taylor contracted a virus, which meant that the release date for the album and the singles were pushed back. One more track from the original album, and we're going to slip in maybe one, maybe two bonus tracks at the end, remixes that were on the American version of the album. But the one that closes the original album is called The Chauffeur. Simon Le Bon wrote the lyrics for this one in 1977, and the song was actually completed in 1978 when he was working as, believe it or not, a tree surgeon in Israel, and it features Le Bon on the ocarina. It's a beautiful, elegant and haunting song and perfect to close an outstanding album. You've been listening to the Iron Man's album Almanac. We've been featuring Rio by Duran Duran. Thank you for tuning in. I've been Dave Ironside. Have a great month and take care. This is The Chauffeur. And we'll be back after this with one, maybe two bonus tracks. So stay tuned.

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1: Yeah, what a brilliant underrated track. And that's the end of the original album. But as I say, we've got a little time at the end, so we're going to play a bonus track. A lot of the songs when the album was released in America were remixed. And we told you earlier on that My Own Way, the album version in the UK, is different to the single version and different to the US album version. So take a look, have a listen, and tell me what you think. This is My Own Way Carnival Remix, which is included in the Ultimate Edition of Rio.

0: From the Sky News Centre of Three, a senior cabinet minister has dismissed talk of a Labour leadership contest as nonsense. Culture Secretary Lisa Nandy says she expects Keir Starmer to still be Prime Minister when the summer holidays begin. Wes Streeting says he'll stand in any contest, while Andy Burnham's hoping to first win the Makerfield by-election. The PM's former adviser Simon Fletcher says he should set out a timeline for his departure.
1: I think that there is simply a refusal in Downing Street to really think through why Labour has collapsed in its support. I don't think that the Downing Street, as it's currently set up under Keir Starmer, is able to do that, because it is the cause. The policies that is pursued are the cause of Labour's current crisis.
0: Police say they had to deal with unacceptable violence as fans celebrated Celtic's Premiership title win in Glasgow. The Scottish Professional Football League says it utterly condemns yesterday's pitch invasion by fans at Parkhead. An Ebola outbreak in Africa has been described as a public health emergency of international concern. The World Health Organization says there's been at least 80 suspected deaths in the Democratic Republic of Congo. Dr. Jean Kaseya is from the Africa Centers for Disease Control and Prevention.
2: Western countries, they don't understand that when Africa is affected, they are also at risk, because people are fleeing every day. And it means building strong system, supporting Africa, investing in Africa to have the local manufacturing of our vaccine and medicine.
0: Police officers protecting the royal family at Windsor Castle are under investigation over allegations they slept on duty. A decision on whether to restrict their duties is expected in the coming days. To sport, Manchester United have beaten Nottingham Forest 3-2 in the Premier League. Brentford and Brighton continue their push for European qualification in their respective fixtures with Crystal Palace and Leeds. St Mirren are 1-0 down to Dundee United as they prepare for their squad.

0: Thank you, and good night and peace. 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
1: A lot of people have misconceptions about what Tourette's is, and I've seen people say that people with Tourette's need their tongue cut out. I've seen people say that we should be muzzled, gagged, and it's kind of seen as the swearing disorder, and it's still misunderstood. That's me, Luke, and I live with Tourette's. I'm far from alone. Research suggests that around 1 in every 100 people has Tourette's. That's hundreds of thousands of people in the UK alone. Yet a recent social media storm around this neurological condition shows just how misunderstood it is.
2: This is the Two Steps Forward podcast, brought to you by Luke, myself, Marcus, along with Aidan and Yusuf from the studio in Shmoo.
3: In this episode, we'll be talking more with Luke, who is part of our podcast crew. Luke was diagnosed with Tourette's in 2021. He'll be sharing what it's like to live with it and how it affects his daily life and well-being.
1: And we'll also hear about the vital support I have been able to access here in Aberdeen through Tourette Scotland.
4: I always say that people with Tourette's don't need to change the way they are. It's the world that really needs to change how they see them. It's a neurological condition that, you know, needs that understanding and that empathy.
3: More from Lindsay shortly. First though, we sat down with Luke, who, like the rest of the crew, is in his early 20s. We'll be hearing what it's been like since his diagnosis in 2021.
1: I was probably 10 or 11 when I first noticed something was, like, not quite right, but it wasn't until I was 16 that it first kind of blew up into a very big sort of, like, multiple tics, multiple sort of, like, more people start to notice.
2: Can you tell me a bit about when things you wish, like, we wish people to know about it?
1: Yeah, so Tourette's is a neurological condition. It is basically the brain misfiring and sending off signals. I don't really know the exact science, but it's essentially causes uncontrollable movements and noises and, like, speech too. So one thing I wish people knew about it, probably that it's not all swearing. There's so much more to it than just swearing.
3: So how would you say is the most common way it presents itself for you or in other people that you know?
1: Yeah, so for me, it's kind of movement-based a lot. I do have kind of vocal tics too, but, you know, it was first kind of noticeable for me and other people when it was heavily movement-based, so I'd, like, jerk my head to the side or, you know, bring my head to meet my shoulder a lot.
2: Do you think there's a stigma around Tourette's?
1: Yeah, definitely. Like I said, it's kind of seen as the swearing disorder. And when people do kind of understand that it's Tourette's, they assume things that aren't necessarily true because they're uneducated on it. Like, I've seen people say that kind of it's a no-filter disorder, which isn't the case. It's not that I am thinking these things and then it's just coming out because I'm thinking these things. It's more like, what's the worst thing that could happen in this scenario? And your brain kind of plays a sick joke on you. And it's like, well, I'm going to make you do it.
2: So are you saying, like, it's not a reflection of your thoughts?
1: Yeah, no, it's definitely not a reflection of your thoughts. A lot of the time, it can be anything from something you've heard, like other people say. I've ticked laughing at an ambulance before, and I certainly don't think that ambulances going past with lights and sirens on are funny. In fact, a good example is one time at a concert, I ticked, "Oh my God, Bartholomew." And I don't know anyone called Bartholomew. I don't think anybody around me was called Bartholomew. But it was just sort of something that my brain made me say. Still don't get it, but, you know, it happened. Yeah, I wasn't kind of thinking that.
2: Can you explain how it feels?
1: it feels like pressure building, but it's like a painful pressure. So the feeling you get before a tic is called a premonitory urge, and not everybody gets them, and it doesn't necessarily happen all the time. I've seen people describe it as like a cough or a sneeze, and as it kind of grows, it becomes harder to stop. But the issue that I've found with that description is people assume that you can always stop it, which just isn't the case. It's more like, to me, the feeling of like a painful bruise that just keeps like throbbing and throbbing, but then if you apply pressure onto it, it stops hurting. In that case, the pressure being actually ticking.
2: Do you feel tired afterwards?
1: Yeah, definitely. So afterwards, it's kind of like a big relief. I mean, it's your body making you move uncontrollably. So especially if I have like a large like outburst of multiple at once, called a tic attack, which can last anywhere from a few minutes to hours on end. It's very, very tiring to kind of prevent yourself from doing that, from ticking.
3: Thanks, Luke, for sharing your experience so openly, and we'll continue our in-depth conversation shortly. But we're here now, joined by Lindsay Hay from Tourette Scotland.
1: Can you start by telling us more about the charity, please?
4: Of course. So the charity's aim is to support the lives of people living with Tourette's and their families and their friends. So our services that we offer would be support and advice would be the main one. Our primary aim is really to provide support to anyone living with Tourette's syndrome and their families. We're sort of a bank of volunteers that work at Tourette Scotland. Well, I say work, we volunteer at Tourette Scotland, and we don't receive any government funding, so it's all done through a voluntary basis. We've got Facebook pages, and we've got local support groups, and we do Tourette's awareness sessions. So that could be sort of in schools, it could be in higher education places, workplaces, community groups, and also through the NHS and health professionals as well. And those sessions really focus on understanding sort of the complex nature of Tourette's and not just sort of what you see in the media. And we also offer outreach services and things like profiles for people as well.
2: How did you get involved?
4: So I have a son who is 18 now, but he started ticking when he was 4. And at the time, there was no support groups in the Grampian area at all. There was nothing really up this way. So at that point, I worked with Tourette Scotland to try and build a group of people in the Grampian area, and then I also then started to deliver training in workplaces and schools as well.
3: I just wanted to bring it back. You said your son was diagnosed at 4. Obviously at that age there's a lot of behaviours, experiments and stuff like that. What made it clear the tics and the behaviours? What was it that made you go and seek help or seek a diagnosis?
4: So it was his nursery teacher at the time. He was 3, and he used to do this thing where his foot would come up to meet his head, and she spotted it to me and said, you know, he's been doing this thing. It's maybe just him being, a young lad.
3: Yeah.
4: But as we started to sort of see that, we then noticed that there was more movement, sort of a lot of throat clearing, sort of noises coming and things, and I just thought there was something maybe that needed to be looked into. So although I say he was diagnosed at 4, I would say that was probably when the process started, but actually it took until he was in primary 4 for a proper diagnosis, so it was quite a large period of time.
2: Is there anything that's not commonly known about Tourette's? For example, are there any other conditions commonly coexist with Tourette's?
4: Absolutely. So Tourette's very, very rarely comes just by itself. My son has sort of the OCD side of it and a bit of ADHD going on as well, but it comes with lots of other complex conditions. It can be sort of things like OCD, anxiety, ASD. There's lots of things that can come alongside it. It's very rarely diagnosed on its own.
3: So earlier we heard Luke say often people think Tourette's is just kind of swearing or even bad behaviours. What would you say for, you know, parents or families of people with Tourette's, what would you say the biggest misconceptions that should be tackled?
4: Mm-hmm. I would say the main one's probably swearing. 100%. My son doesn't swear, and I know lots of people in the Tourette's community that don't. They say that only about 10% of the Tourette's community have the kind of corporealia side of it, which would be sort of your race, your gender, your swearing parts. But again, that's what people see in the media, and that's what they then focus on. But that would be the biggest misconception, that only a very small amount of people actually have that part of it.
1: What are the biggest challenges you've seen people with Tourette's face, and do you think it differs between generations?
4: Yeah, so I would say that apart from obviously the personal challenges that come with it, and that's sort of individual to each person, I would definitely say that the lack of understanding around the world would be the main one for me. As for the generations, I guess sort of the older generation would be get on with it, you know, and maybe have an opinion on it. Whereas I think the younger generations coming through are much more accepting and much more understanding, and I think that comes from awareness raising when we're in school and, you know, really, really pushing that through to make sure that everybody's valued the same.
2: Okay, thank you, Lindsay, and we'll hear more from you towards the end of the podcast, but back to our chat with you, Luke.
3: Would you say your Tourette's has held you back or prevented you from doing anything, or do you feel you've managed to live life how you've wanted to?
1: No, it definitely has prevented me from doing things. There's been times where if it's a particularly bad day, I won't even leave the house. It kind of makes me very self-conscious and very anxious, and because of that, I've left many jobs when my tics have started to get bad and people have started to notice. So yeah, it's definitely kind of prevented me from living my life how I wanted it to be. but yeah, I'm trying to get better with ignoring that voice in the back of my head that's saying, you know, oh, they're speaking about your Tourette's, or they think you're weird or whatever.
3: And do you think if there was that understanding out there, would you have been able to stay in those jobs or been able to have the time taken, for example, to find a quiet space to help deal with it? Do you think that would have kept you going and kept you functioning, or is it a separate issue?
1: No, I think if there was kind of a wider understanding of it, that I maybe would have felt more comfortable in those jobs. I can't say for sure if I would have stuck at them forever, but probably would have lasted in them longer than I did.
5: How does it impact on well-being?
1: It's quite difficult. There's definitely better days and kind of less great days, but it's very, like, because people don't necessarily understand, they kind of have their own assumptions on it, and it can be kind of detrimental to, like, my mental health when people look at me and they can assume anything from looking for attention to, I've seen people say that if they had Tourette's, they would just tick nice things because they're a good person. You know, like I said before, I have ticked laughing at an ambulance before. It's not that I think emergency medical episodes are funny. It's that it's your brain playing a sick joke on you, pretty much. And I try not to think badly of the people who kind of assume that I'm doing it intentionally because they're, you know, just uneducated on the topic, but it does get exhausting to constantly explain, no, I'm not doing this on purpose. It's very misunderstood.
3: What would you say is the best coping mechanisms that you found that works for you?
1: That's a difficult one. For me specifically, it's a case of just allowing myself room to not suppress my tics, not kind of hide them or anything. But for, like, when it impacts, like, my mental health and stuff, talking about it or writing it down, writing my feelings down, kind of writing how my thoughts are, if I didn't necessarily want to speak to anybody about it, yeah.
3: Obviously, you were saying it's only in the recent years you've been diagnosed. Would you say you've noticed a difference with social media, whether it's the connotations or kind of with communities and stuff like that?
1: Yeah, definitely. It's there's been, like, positive social media attention, but also negative social media attention. And social media especially has been very impactful. I mean, it's how I kind of first learned about Tourette's, but it's also been the source of a lot of distress, especially fairly recently. Like with John Davidson, he very much kind of introduced the whole premise of Tourette's awareness. You know, it's like my mom was saying, that's how she first learned about Tourette's back in the 80s. And of course, he ticked the N-word, and people have been assuming, especially on social media, that he meant it, and so therefore he's racist, which doesn't make sense to me, because in my eyes he was anxious because he was in a big room full of people who wouldn't necessarily know about Tourette's. So yeah, it's definitely a topic that has brought to light the amount of miseducation and uneducation on Tourette's. You're listening to Two Steps Forward podcast, brought to you by Shmoo. And we're back again with Lindsay from Tourette Scotland.
3: Is there anything you just want to say in general about that situation?
4: I really felt for John at the time. What was a huge success for everyone that was involved with the film, I Swear, which is a fantastic film, and we'd encourage everybody to go and see it. And it sort of ended up where, on the evening, a neurological condition was actually being questioned, which, if you'd actually watched the film, you wouldn't be questioning what was going on, which was the irony in that was phenomenal. But as we come out of the other side of it, I would say that the support for John, the support for the charity since, has been fantastic. I mean, the amount of money the charity's had in donations even since then, I think we're over 10 grand now. It's, you know, so there is a lot of positive come from it. However, at the time, and still there's backlash now, I think it's just the fact that people don't understand, and it's sort of that misunderstanding of what Tourette's is, and that's why continuing today's awareness is so important.
3: So we've had Luke talk about, you know, a lot of his life it kind of went unnoticed, and then due to stress kind of issues in secondary school and then going into college, it was only then becoming an issue. Would you say you know it's similar with a lot of people in the community, where it's like high stress, or when it comes to secondary school, where obviously there's a lot of social pressures and stuff like that? Would
4: Absolutely.
3: You say
4: yeah, so I would say that again, it's the stress, the anxiety and things can trigger your tics to be a lot worse for you. But I would say that at certain transition points in your life and changing points, such as going to academy, going to college, for anybody that's stressful, you know, that, and for somebody that struggles maybe with anxiety and things already, that would be even more stressful. And I would say that it's a lot more common in boys to be, I think girls are better at masking maybe than boys are. But yeah, I would definitely say that at certain stressful points in your life, it can definitely cause it to increase and be sort of diagnosed at that point as well.
3: I was going to say, before I go into this one as well for you, Lindsay, obviously what coping mechanisms have you found worked for both you and your son? And also, would you say you've noticed anything that's prevented him moving forward? Or has there ever been anything that you have felt has affected his...
4: So as I've said, sort of coping mechanisms for us is sort of just to ignore them. And a lot of that comes from maybe me, before we go places or seeing people like family and friends and things, having that conversation with them first, so that, you know, doesn't really need to. When he was younger, now he sort of self-advocates for himself. But we've instilled that from a young age that he, you know, is able to speak about it. I think sort of it's always good for him to have lots of downtime. I think sort of that way that he can sort of self-regulate when he's been out for a long time, coming home, the decompression of how he's feeling and just having that chill out time is 100% what he needs most days. And it's not that he's being a lazy teenager, I'm sure sometimes he is, but most of the time it is that he just needs that decompression time. And then what was the final part of the question?
3: It was just, has there been anything you've noticed him prevented? Like, has there been kind of goals or jobs or stuff that he's ever had to step away from, or had to go a different path?
4: It's quite interesting. Like, at the moment, he has a part-time job, which he enjoys, but he has been off a few times because of being absolutely exhausted, or, you know, it's physically exhausting and mentally exhausting having these tics. And I would say there's a lack of understanding from employers about the impact that, you know, although it's a neurological condition, the toll that it takes on your whole self, I think there's a huge misunderstanding and maybe not enough compassion there for that. And it's all good to have these laws about sort of employment and things, but when you're actually living with something like this, it's really tricky to not be off sometimes when you are unwell. I just think it's important that people understand that.
3: As you mentioned, there is laws still in place about discrimination and stuff like that.
4: Mm-hmm.
3: Is there anything you wish people in the government, kind of when they're approaching their lawmaking, when they're approaching like changes to system, is there anything that you wish they would take more into consideration?
4: My wish would probably be that they would use sort of people with lived experience. Like you say, you've struggled with sort of college and employment.
1: Yep.
4: Like, how does that feel for you? What do you need with support to be able to move forward so that you can have your career and your life that you want, you know? I just think it's not a tick box exercise. It needs to be sort of all about the holistic view of the person and what can help people live a life that they want to live and not be, you know, sort of lonely and like not have work skills and things just because of something that they can't help.
1: What kind of support can others help to give people with Tourette's, whether it's at work or school or even just in public places?
4: Mm-hmm. So with my son, I would say the best thing that I could do for his tics was just to ignore them. The more attention that I kind of drew to them without knowing, like, you know, the clearing of the throat, I never used to realise that that was a tic until I learnt about it. So it used to annoy me, but then, you know, after that you realise that I can't help it. The best support you can do is just to basically educate yourself. Book sort of training through Tourette Scotland from your workplace or your school, and I've just been telling everybody to watch the film.
3: So again, earlier Luke's been really open about how, you know, tics and Tourette's has really affected mental health.
4: Mm-hmm.
3: Is there anything you want to add to that?
4: Yeah, so I would say sort of the percentages of people with low mood, depression and suicidal thoughts is a lot higher. I don't know the exact figures, but I do know that there was research and that, you know, they were saying that it was people with Tourette's are maybe four times more likely to think about suicide than those that don't have it, which is quite a scary and sad thought when you think about it. But again, it's due to the lack of pathways, a lack of diagnosis and understanding, I would think, is what causes a lot of that.
1: Growing up in school, I was quite heavily bullied for, like, the symptoms that I had shown that weren't necessarily tics. And, like, you know, I remember growing up and hearing people going around joking, like, oh, let's just say we have Tourette's so we can go and swear everywhere. In fact, I remember one Halloween, there were a group of kids in my year going about the village swearing and then claiming they had Tourette's. But it definitely affects me, especially with more recent stigma. It has got a bit scary in terms of seeing the amount of people who say horrible things about people with Tourette's. I've been quite scared for a bit to kind of leave the house alone, or at least without, like, you know, my sunflower lanyard on, which has a big badge that says I have Tourette's. And I remember since getting diagnosed, I've been having these, like, stressful dreams where I developed swearing tics. And I realised only fairly recently that it's not because I don't want... It's not because I frown upon the people who have these swearing tics, but it's because the stigma surrounding people with those tics have it so much worse. And it's also that loss of autonomy. Like, I don't want to be able to not control myself to the point where I'm swearing randomly. And it's scary to think that that loss of autonomy is possible.
2: So, Luke, how has it been so important for you to share your story and talk about it?
1: Yeah, I think it's important to me that people realise that they're not alone. And, you know, if my story sounds familiar to even one person out there, then I think I've done kind of a decent job at making them feel less alone. So it's very important to me to bring awareness, but also to let people know that they're not as alone as they may think.
3: So what would you say to others if there's people in there with Tourette's who are feeling isolated or aren't sure where they can get the support or who from?
4: So, obviously, I would definitely say your first stop would be Tourette's Scotland. We've got an amazing bank of volunteers, committee members that are there to help. Reach out to your local support groups. As for a bit of advice, I would say, you know, in our house, we think of it as a magic power. My son's very creative. He's very talented. And I think we need to focus a lot more on the amazing things that people can do rather than the parts that, they, you know, are involuntary and can't be helped.
2: What would you both like someone listening to this podcast to understand or remember about Tourette's?
1: For me, just that it's involuntary, that we can't control it.
4: Yeah, I completely agree with that. And just, and always be kind.
3: Thank you, Luke, for sharing your story with us today for the Two Steps Forward podcast. And also thank you, Lindsay from Tourette Scotland, for coming in today and also sharing on our podcast.
2: One last word to anyone listening. Through hearing from people like Luke, along with the support and awareness from organisations like Tourette Scotland, we hope it can help others feel less alone.
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0: From the Sky News Centre of Four, police say a taxi driver has been knocked unconscious and spat at in a racist, unprovoked attack in Belfast. They're appealing for witnesses, as Nick Qureshi reports.
1: The PSNI says the victim was approached by two men and a woman in the Talbot Street area at around 11 last night. When they were refused a lift, one man racially abused him and spat on him twice. When the driver, a man in his 30s, got out of the car, he was punched in the face, fell to the ground and lost consciousness. He was punched by the second man as he got up. The suspects then fled. Officers have condemned the attack.
0: Culture Secretary Lisa Nandy says it's up to Keir Starmer whether he wants to fight a leadership contest as rivals gather to oust him as Prime Minister. Wes Streeting says he'll take part in any race, while Andy Burnham says he's going to run in the Makerfield by-election to save Labour. Health officials in Africa are demanding countries, including the UK, don't ignore an Ebola outbreak in the Democratic Republic of Congo. 80 people have died in what they're calling a public health emergency of international concern. The Scottish Professional Football League's condemned a pitch invasion at the Scottish Premiership decider. Celtic fans poured onto the pitch at Parkhead as they scored a third goal against Hearts to win the title. Police say they had to deal with unacceptable violence. Bruno Fernandes has equalled the Premier League record of 20 goal assists in a season in Manchester United's 3-2 win at Nottingham Forest. The United captain says he got there in the end.
2: They've been trying everything they can to score from my passes. It was probably moments today that I should have passed instead of shoot, and still I got the shot, but I'm very happy for the assist. But more than that, I'm very happy for the win and to finish the season on a high.
0: St Mirren have drawn 1-1 with Dundee United before they head into a Scottish Premiership relegation playoff. And finally, England have a grand slam decider against France in the final match of this season's Rugby Union Women's...
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That was The Fog by Kate Bush. And before that, we had Methods of Dance by Japan. And there was a wee delay there because apparently my microphone wasn't on. You're listening to They Don't Make Them Like That Anymore. It's a show about playing classics from across the decades, whether they're hits or maybe they're album tracks. Maybe it's a single you haven't heard in a long time. But I try and play a bit of everything. And we've got the likes of Sting, George Michael, Air and more. But we're carrying on with a song from Living Colour, a request from Charles. This is Love Rears Its Ugly Head.

Love a bit of jazzy Sting. It's probably me from the album Ten Summoner's Tale. It was originally from Lethal Weapon 3. He collaborated with Eric Clapton and David Sanborn on it in 1992, but he put it on his album, his solo album, in 1993. And we're keeping it jazzy as this week in 1996, George Michael released his absolute masterpiece, Older. And, well, if you've listened to my show before, you'll know that this is one of my favourite albums of all time. It's like top three, which is hard for me. I'm a very indecisive person. And if you asked me what my top 20 albums were, I'd shuffle it around a lot. But Older will always be creme of the crop. And the only thing I could criticise this album out is that this song isn't on the original Older album. It's from Older Upper. It was the B-side to The Strangest Thing. And it's comforting, it's safe.

George Michael with Safe. Such a beautiful track, transcendent stuff in general, and something that helps keep me calm. I've been quite stressed out this week, you know, just anxious. I couldn't explain why, but I decided I would make this week's edition of They Don't Make Them Like That Anymore something calm and peaceful. And this next track keeps in that theme. It's Stevie Wonder. He turned 76 this week. Beautiful track from Songs in the Key of Life. It's Joy Inside My Tears.

I remember being a child and watching that video completely perplexed. I had no idea what was going on, and I just watched it again this week, and 33, still not a clue what's going on in that video, but it's fun. I like the wee monkey. I'm pretty sure I had one of those. Anyway, turns out that's Sexy Boy by Ed. It turns out that that was their very first single from their first album. I did not know that. That's a strong start. And we've got another first album here with Sugar Babes with Run for Cover.

Now, there's someone I'd like to see live. Tricky there with Excess. Frustratingly, he is actually starting a UK tour tomorrow, I think it is, in London. And, of course, there's no concerts in Scotland. Of course, always the same, isn't it? Well, that is the end of They Don't Make Them Like That Anymore for another week. You can tune in next week at the same time, 4 to 5 p.m. live, or it gets repeated on Sunday at the same time, or you can go to mixcloud.com/shmooFM where this will be uploaded after the show. We've got Glenn Christie up next with his 2 hour cruise control, but we're ending with a birthday, as Trent Reznor turns 61 this week, which is just unfathomable to me. And that's another band I would have loved to have seen live, and they did a tour of the UK, I think this year or last year, and it was only in England, frustratingly. But I have faith they'll return to Scotland, and I will be there. So, ending with a great track from The Fragile, this is Even Deeper.

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1: From the Sky News Centre at 5, a cabinet minister has described speculation over challenges to Keir Starmer's leadership as froth and nonsense. This after Wes Streeting confirmed he'll stand in any race to take over from the Prime Minister and suggests the UK should try to rejoin the European Union. Meanwhile, Andy Burnham plans to run in the Makerfield by-election. Culture Secretary Lisa Nandy says her party must pull together.
2: We've got to move forwards, and the Prime Minister took his own decision about whether he wants to take that next fight forwards, and ultimately whether he does that will be up to him, it'll be up to Labour MPs, and it'll be up to the people of this country.
1: A taxi driver in Belfast has been spat at and knocked unconscious in what's being treated as a racially motivated hate crime. Police are looking for two men and a woman who were refused a lift late last night. A senior health official in Africa says he's in panic mode because of an Ebola outbreak linked to scores of deaths. More than 330 suspected cases have been recorded in the Democratic Republic of Congo. The government's testing the waters to see if the north of England could host the Olympic and Paralympic Games in the 2040s. UK Sport's been asked to assess the costs and the chances of a bid being successful. To sport now, and Brentford have kept their European hopes alive with a late goal against Crystal Palace. The full-time score finished 2-2. Elsewhere, Sunderland's 3-1 victory at Everton also keeps them in the hunt for continental football. West Ham know that a win at Newcastle will take them out of the Premier League's relegation zone and drop Spurs into the bottom three. Manchester United earlier beat Nottingham Forest 3-2. And finally, relegated Livingston have been thrashed 4-1 by Kilmarnock in their final game of the Scottish Premiership season. That's the latest. I'm Chris Milligan.
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Hello, see you in hell from Devil May Cry, the series. Season 2 just dropped this week, and I'm super excited to watch it. I watched the first series, and I really enjoyed it. And yeah, I can't wait to be able to just sit down and watch this one. Kind of hoping I'll make everyone else watch it with me, but we'll see. 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I'm your host Tanya, and I'll be here giving you the latest and greatest in gaming, as well as some of my own personal opinions on some of the games I have played. 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I'm live every Sunday at 5 p.m. BST, and if you ever miss a show, I try to get it posted on the Shmoo FM Mixcloud as soon as possible after the show. So send me some songs to play or games that you want me to talk about. This is kind of like the penultimate show, because I'm pretty sure that means like the one before the big one. And I'm just super excited. Next week is the 50th show, and I've got lots of interviews I've done that I'm editing at the moment to get them up for next week. And there might be some new jingles. There might be some, I don't know, some statistics and stuff. I'm thinking about doing like a radio show, Spotify Wrapped type thing. But we'll see what I manage to get done next week. I'm already quite busy. But yeah, so I'm super excited about that. And it will be a 2-hour show, so I'll be starting an hour earlier. But I'll mention that again at the end. From Tarzan, as heard in the game, I wanted any excuse to play the song because I've just been playing it all week. This is Strangers Like Me.

Strangers Like Me from Tarzan the Game. I absolutely love that song, and whenever I think about it, I always think about how Phil Collins like went out of his way to kind of like record the soundtrack in different languages so that it meant like the same to everyone that heard it around the world. So that was really cool, and it didn't sound like a cover or anything like that. It sounded like just how the song was meant to be sung, so it was always really cool to hear that. Now, first up today, I'm going to be doing a little bit of a catch-up on a couple of the showcases that I missed over the past few weeks. The Second Wind Games Showcase and the Wishlist Indie Games Showcase. Just picking a few games from each to highlight. Both these showcases were like a couple hours long, so I just kind of skimmed it and saw which ones really stood out to me. So the Second Wind Games Showcase, not the Second Wing, like I tried to say, Spring 2026 edition. The first ever game showcase from the independent games media outlet, Second Wind, featuring over 80 games from all around the world, including these. Hull Rupture. The objective is simple, keep moving, whatever it takes. If the ship stops, humanity ends. Manage a spaceship, treat humans as resources, and repel relentless alien assaults in a base management tower defense roguelite game. A lot of adjectives there. Just manage resources, power, and human lives to keep the system running. Build and optimize modules to defend the depot's ship. Explore the galaxy and uncover dangerous opportunities. Mix 3 ships, 6 modes, and 4 modifiers for endless replayability. I don't usually like management games because they stress me out like beyond anything else. But this one looks really cool and actually looks really cute for like the subject matter. But yeah, I really like that one. Inkblood. A really creepy, very visually unique game that reminds me of the Golden Idol games, which I love. Uncover the truth in this mystery, inspect the clues, take photos of everything important, compile a case file, and dial your overseer once you have a strong theory. Equipped with a magnifying glass which allows you to peek into the past, nothing is certain in the present until the past is untangled. A really cool way to kind of like use detective work, using time and using just like scenes that are set there, and you need to like explore those scenes, very similarly to Golden Idol, but with lots more puzzles and lots more like interactivity, and I think that's really cool. I'm a big fan of the visual art style. Like super grainy and it looks like hand drawn but like on the computer, and yeah, just really grimy and gross, and I'm a huge fan of that style. Cutout Village is a narrative cozy city builder game in which you will have to build villages using simple and unique mechanics: cutting, folding, and gluing. Restore the family home, revive your village, and create spaces filled with fruit trees and histories to live. Whether you play in story mode or sandbox, you will have options to customize your medieval-inspired village using building and decoration sheets. And I actually read if you get the game isn't out yet, but if you get the game, you will also like unlock all of the documents, like the sheet documents, so you can actually print them off at home as well, or you can buy the booklet of them online. And I think that's a really cool interactive way to kind of like have a part of a game as well as it being like on Steam or something like that. Little Lands, there is a demo available for this one. Experience the daily life of the Little Lands at your own pace, exploring all its mysterious nooks and crannies as you get to know and help the region's quirky inhabitants. Grow berries, hunt for treasure, fish, or just sit on a wooden bench and watch the sunset. Your spirit of exploration will lead you to venture into dangerous places, discover new areas full of challenges, interesting characters, and curious objects. A really cute game, that one.
There's a similar game coming out called... Oh my god, what's it called? I'll look for it during the next song. But it's a very similar style to that, and I'll find out what it's called. Map also has a demo available. A cozy single-player game where you explore landscapes to find a lost treasure. In your search for clues, you travel from island to island and set up camp with your crew of adventurers. They task you with finding different places in their surrounding landscape, explore the island, find the locations you're looking for, and pinpoint them on your map. Complete quests for your companions to follow the trace of the hidden treasure. Kind of like a reverse treasure hunting type of game, which I've never really seen before, because you're kind of like solving a puzzle for someone else to then follow the map. It's very strange, but really cute, and I really like the idea. I love map games, because following maps, there's like... it's like a puzzle in itself, and I think that's actually my favourite part of like Minecraft, is when you need to follow maps and get to a location, because I just think that's like a fun, interactive way to kind of like... you like find something and then use it to get somewhere else to find something else. So I think that's really fun. And Truckful is a single player car delivery adventure game based around completing errands and quests for villagers and uncovering the ancient mystery that surrounds the nearby old forest. Drive your pickup truck through winding countryside roads, dusty lowlands and small towns. Upgrade the truck, improve its weight and load capacity to make it faster through all kinds of demanding routes. And we also had the wishlisted indie game showcase, presented by Mad Mushroom. They shared dozens of indie games that were hand selected with all wishlistable titles. Farm to Table is out now, a farming and restaurant management sim with base building elements. So grow in the backyard to cook and serve. Discover new recipes by exploring ingredients on the land, gather fish, raise animals, and produce with machines. And produce with machines. Manage resources, hire staff, and grow your organic business into a 5-star restaurant. A really cool mix of... I keep saying really cool, but they're all really cool, so it's factual. It's a really interesting way to combine like a farming game and like a restaurant management game and a cooking game. I think it's a really neat, I'm trying to use a word other than cool, a really neat mix between all these types of games in one. That makes sense. There's so many additional aspects to all of these games, and it makes so much sense to just have them all together in one game. Into the Fire. You can request to join the next playtest on this one. Race an exploding volcano in this high-risk extraction survival. Rescue survivors, manage scarce resources, survive fire anomalies, and carve escape routes through ash and lava, and bring them back alive before the island buries you. The visuals in this game are so intense and interesting. When I saw it on a different showcase last year, I thought... like, this is so much more than they, like, went out to do. There's so much more, like, visually with the fire and everything. It's, like, really, like, gets you into that world, and it does feel super intense and, like you're actually in that situation. It's really well done. And lastly, Imagine Sisyphus Happy. The demo is available for this one. It's a really funny one where Sisyphus is now streaming. A weird mixture of a streamer simulator, typing game, and mini games about life, spectacle, and making the grind worth living. Push the boulder, do tricks, unlock new struggles, choose your boulder, and try to imagine Sisyphus happy. Again, a really funny mix of genres there, and it looks really interesting as well. And that's all from the showcase catch up, but each of those were like a couple of hours long, as I said, and packed with way more games than I covered. Heaps and heaps of games, so for sure go check them out on YouTube and watch their videos. Now, with Celeste being one of the most popular indie games, as far as my research has gone, I thought I'd play a track from that.
So this is Star Jump from Celeste.

I absolutely love that soundtrack. Lena Raine goes off on absolutely every soundtrack she does. It's absolutely amazing. Really rare for everyone of the songs to be a bop, but that's just what happens. So yeah, Star Jump from Celeste. And now we're on to the new games out this week. There were a few, but I think actually most of them were on my wish list now I think about it. Yeah, there's quite a lot of good ones that I was waiting on that came out this week. So, Outbound is a cozy open world exploration game set in a utopian near future. You start with an empty camper van and turn it into the home of your dreams, alone or together with your friends. Build and explore at your own pace, collect materials, craft and build in and on top of your vehicle with modular parts. Advance in technology and efficiency, use energy to power your home. And that was released on PC, Xbox, PS5 and Switch 1 and 2. The Caribou Trail is a visceral first-person narrative experience about a band of friends sent on some of the most unlikely missions in the Great War. Inspired by real testimonies, the Caribou Trail blends history with fiction to portray a rarely explored front of World War I, Gallipoli, from the land to the final evacuation. Cut through barbed wire in no man's land on a desperate reconnaissance mission, silence a sniper holding the line, and make noise during a chaotic evacuation. Each step is experienced through your own eyes. And that was released on PC and PS5. Subnautica 2, highly anticipated game, an underwater survival adventure game set on an all-new alien world. Driven from your home by ongoing conflict, Altera offers you the chance at a new life. But as the colony ship shepherds you and your fellow pioneers to your new home, something goes awry. The ship's AI insists that your mission should continue. Stranded and faced with near insurmountable odds, you must do everything in your power to survive. The future of humanity on this world is in your hands. And that was released on PC and Xbox. Call of the Elder Gods. Journey to the far corners of the earth and unearth ancient horrors in this narrative puzzle adventure and sequel to 2020's critically acclaimed Call of the Sea. Follow Harry and Evangeline as they search for the truth about their missing loved ones and come face to face with beings beyond their understanding. Inspired by H.P. Lovecraft's The Shadow of Time, Call the Elder Gods features a fully voice-acted story of grief, family, and sanity. And that was released on Switch 2, PC, Xbox, and PS5. Better Than Dead, a brutal body cam revenge first-person shooter set in Hong Kong. Slide into bullet time, fight up close and take down your kidnappers and record every second of your revenge. And that was released on PC. And lastly, Directive 8020 or 8020, from the creators of Until Dawn and The Quarry, a cinematic sci-fi horror adventure that blends intense survival gameplay with meaningful choices and branching storylines. Earth is dying and humanity is running out of time. 12 light years from home, a small sliver of hope. When the colony ship Cassiopeia crash lands on the planet, its crew soon realize they are far from being alone. Hunted by an alien organism capable of mimicking its prey, the crew of the Cassiopeia must outwit their pursuers to make it home alive. As they battle to survive, they are confronted with the hardest choice of all. To save themselves, they must risk the lives of everyone on Earth. And that was released on PC, PS5, and Xbox. Now, I think one of my favourite playthroughs to watch was The Quarry, so this one's got mixed reviews, but I'm really excited to watch some playthroughs of that game specifically. And that's all from new games out this week. So I decided the Directive 8020 had a lot of licensed soundtracks
that they used for the game, so I thought I'd play this one. So this is Begging by Blood Red Shoes. Enjoy.

begging from Directive 8020. GamesRadar have compiled a list of what they believe to be the 25 best original video game soundtracks of all time. Your OSTs created specifically for a game. I never played a lot of the classics or a lot of the popular games, so we can hopefully learn a little something together. At number 17 was Street Fighter 2 Turbo. At 16, it was Sonic the Hedgehog 2. At number 15, it was Super Mario 64. And last week, at number 14, it was Halo 3. This week, at number 13, it's The Legend of Zelda Ocarina of Time. No surprise to a lot of people that Zelda showed up on this list, and this game specifically holds a special place in a lot of people's hearts. The first Legend of Zelda game with 3D graphics, it ended up creating the playbook for the world of 3D adventure games, introducing features such as a target lock system and context-sensitive buttons. Acclaimed by critics and consumers who praised its visuals, sound, gameplay, soundtrack, and writing. In fact, upon its initial Nintendo 64 release, Ocarina of Time received unprecedented critical acclaim and garnered perfect review scores from the majority of gaming publications that reviewed it, including Allgame, CVG, Next Generation, Edge, Electronic Gaming Monthly, GameSpot, GamePro, Game Revolution, Nintendo Live, and IGN, just to name some of them. It's almost funny how we landed on this week with everything in the news at the moment about the remake and the leaks. A wee reminder that getting a new game that's different and not the game you remember is not erasing the old game. Because this old game was clearly so amazing for so many people and such a big part of their gaming history and their origins as a gamer. But these leaks are speculation, so until anything is confirmed, that is as much stock as I'm putting in this information. The game was obviously amazing to a lot of people, and lots of people loved it. And as I've never played the game, I asked friend of the show and fan of the game, Chris, for his track recommendations, and he gave me his top three. So, from Legend of Zelda, Ocarina of Time, this is Song of Storms, Legend of Hyrule, and Zelda's theme. Enjoy!

Song of Storms, Legend of Hyrule, and Zelda's theme from The Legend of Zelda Ocarina of Time. We're now on to week 19 of the Artist Showcase, where each week I pick a video game soundtrack artist and go into a bit of their history and the different games they have made music for. This week I've chosen to focus on Rom DiPrisco, a Canadian composer, classically trained, a producer, a remixer, who has been creating music for video games, TV and film for over 25 years. He has worked on over 50 video game titles, working for many game studios including Capcom, Sega, Epic, Rockstar, Midway, Atari, Boss Key, Drinkbox, Metalhead, Clapfoot, United Front, and EA. Many, many different studios from different backgrounds and different genres. He's worked for so many of them. In my opinion, he has mastered the art of what I'm going to call, and I didn't check if anyone else calls it this, but I'm going to like coin it now, and it's mine and it's copyrighted, the elevator OST. The elevator music of gaming music. You don't always notice it, but it would be weird if it wasn't there. If you've played a few games from the last 25 years, you're likely to have heard his stuff. Fortnite, Need for Speed, Gears of War, Mass Effect 2, FIFA, NHL, Little Big Planet 3, and SSX, to name just a few. Because of the nature of his tracks, they don't really have names, and they're not always released to the public to be heard. So I went digging, and I found this really funky one, and it's from what I've listened to from his work, it's a pretty clear example of what he does. But this is just like in the background, in a loading screen, whilst other things are happening. That's where his music shines. So from NHL 2001, this is Lemons Are Nice by Rom DiPrisco.

Lemons Are Nice from NHL 2001 by our artist of the week this week, Rom DiPrisco. And we are finally on to our news for this week. Fun fact, by the way, Rom DiPrisco, he also did the menu theme for the, oh my god, what's it called? The Fortnite Save the World, the original one. And people are like up in arms because, I say up in arms or not, but they're asking for, because they reintroduced Save the World, they're asking to get the old soundtracks and stuff back. And I think that's really cool that people are wanting the original soundtracks back for that. Anyway, we're on to the news for this week. Wheel Jam, a week-long game jam focused around the persuasion minigame mechanic from the Elder Scrolls, it's me testing my Roman numerals for Oblivion. This year was the second iteration of the game jam that added the lockpicking minigame mechanic to the jam, encouraging participants to use either template or both in their game. So if you're missing games like Elder Scrolls 4, then you can see all 40 playable entries on their itch.io page, as well as play, I think almost 30 of them, right there in your browser. So for sure, check out the Wheel Jam Game Jam. In their most recent report, Capcom says that they are eyeing Mega Man, Devil May Cry, Dead Rising, Onimusha, Ace Attorney, Dragon's Dogma, and Okami for sequels, remakes, or ports, stuff like that, in the coming years. So hopefully people have a lot of good games to look forward to from them. A lot of good remakes, or, as I said, ports, which I think most people are looking for, to so they can play the games that they loved on their new systems. Aaron Paul gets cast in the new Fallout Season 3, and after working with the Fallout executive producer Jonathan Nolan on Westworld and all of the work he has been doing in gaming with the likes of Dispatch getting so many awards, it's clear to see why he was cast, such a big name in both TV and gaming. Phasmophobia has released apologies after receiving complaints about its new character update, saying, "We want to start today by apologising for our player character update that launched last week. It's clear we missed the mark on this and didn't deliver on our promises to you. Your feedback and your reviews were justified. Our team has grown significantly over the last year, and with that comes higher standard that, in this case, we failed to meet. On top of existing bugs, players encountered new issues with character designs, such as animations not working properly, alongside problems with hands and objects being misaligned. They're fixing these issues slowly but surely, and most importantly, correctly. So with any luck, in the next few weeks to month, they get everything fixed to where it's back to how they originally hoped it would be." One of my favourite game showcases, the PC Gaming Show, takes place on the 7th of June, giving a look at some of the coolest upcoming games. So add that date to your diary as one to watch. I for sure will be watching it, and I will be reporting it, I think, the following Sunday. I think it's on a Sunday, so you'll probably need to wait till the next Sunday for me to talk about all the amazing games that I saw that I loved. Subnautica 2 pulls over 370,000 concurrent players in its first 30 minutes, sells 1 million copies in its first hour, 2 million copies in 12 hours, and has 9 times the players as the first game, as it launched into early access earlier this week. A highly anticipated game that had a lot of people excited. They also released the Early Access roadmap with plans for quality of life additions, co-op improvements, and new biomes and creatures planned for the future. As far as I'm aware and what I'm hearing, people are really enjoying it, and I'm super excited about that. It's a game I like to watch, I don't really like to play, but yeah, a super big fan. I'm really excited to see more about it. And there's lots going on in the Doom franchise at the moment, as Doom turned 10 years old this week.
And the original Doom soundtrack has done something that only two other games have done before. The United States Library of Congress 2026 class of inductees have been revealed, and alongside tracks from Taylor Swift, Beyoncé, The Go-Go's and Weezer is Doom composer Bobby Prince, saying the soundtrack would go on to inspire countless remixes and lay the foundation for future generations of game composers. So it joins Super Mario Bros., the Super Mario Bros. Theme and the Minecraft soundtrack in being preserved in the library, which is a huge thing for gaming. A lot of the times, gaming soundtracks and like movie scores and stuff like that aren't really pulled into like the public consumption of things, and not as they're not

can. Thankfully, I haven't started collecting cars yet, though. The day that happens, it's over. It's over for me. But yeah, that's all from the news this week. And this is Birds of Paradise from Donut County. Enjoy.

Bird of Paradise from Donut County. And with that, we have reached the end of the show. Thank you so much to everyone for listening to the Alt F Forecast show on Shmoo FM 99.8 FM. Reminder to follow the show on Instagram at Alt F Forecast to stay up to date with what's happening here, because next week will be a 2-hour show starting an hour earlier than normal, so 4 p.m. BST, and it will be jam-packed with interviews, reviews, music, recaps on the last year, and most importantly, games. I'm off the following week, so if you miss that show, then it'll be replayed the week after. And also available on Mixcloud as usual. But till then, as requested by Michael, this is The Wrong Choice from... give me a second. Nobody Saves the World. And I'll see you next week for the 50th show. I know, I'm so excited.

0: British team to win a Grand Slam in the 1995 Nations. The Culture Secretary has dismissed talk of a Labour leadership race as froth and nonsense. But Lisa Nandy has said it's a personal decision for Sir Keir Starmer whether he wants to fight one. Wes Streeting's already bidding to become PM by campaigning to overturn Brexit. His potential rival Andy Burnham's been in the Makerfield constituency where he's hoping to stand to become an MP again.
1: I did do a protest vote, but now that you're back on board.
2: Oh, really? Right, yeah, that means everything. That's why I'm doing it.
1: Yeah,
2: I'm trying to get this party back to where it solidly should have always been, you know, and that's why I'm doing it.
1: Brilliant.
0: A subway station in Glasgow city centre has been partially closed after an attack nearby. Police say they're investigating reports of a serious assault in St Enoch Square. Health officials in Africa are demanding countries, including the UK, don't ignore an Ebola outbreak in the Democratic Republic of Congo. 80 people have died in what they're calling a public health emergency of international concern. Sport now, and West Ham have fallen 2-0 down at Newcastle in a crucial game for their hopes of avoiding Premier League relegation. Brentford remain in the hunt for European qualification after scoring a late equaliser to draw 2-2 with Crystal Palace. They're eighth, which would be good enough for a Conference League spot. His manager Keith Andrews.
3: Second half, I thought we were outstanding, thought we were a better team, thought we created chances against a difficult team to break down. What I do know is that we went absolutely to the end. We emptied ourselves. We played with real personality, just immense pride looking at the players.
0: St Mirren will head into their Scottish Premiership relegation playoff against Partick Thistle on the back of a 1-1 draw with Dundee United. And Ireland have secured...

Hello, everybody. Welcome to my beautiful self. I'm Pete the Punk. I'll be with you for the next hour with some fabulous tunage. Opening today with the Stranglers, Toiler on the Sea from Black and White, which was their third album and released 48 years ago this week. Where does the time go? Otherwise, I've got plenty of good tunes lined up for you this week. Let's just crack on, shall we?

This week's reggae spot filled most admirably by Culture and Natty Never Get Weary, taken from their fabulous 1979 album Cumbulo. I'm moving swiftly on.

We do like that, ladies and gentlemen. Dorothea, My Guilty Conscience, taken from a brand new compilation album, Abolish It, 2002 to 2005. Dorothea, a band that's new to me, but the more I play the album, the more I like it.

So medley, three completely unrelated songs, all clenched up into a little ball of energy there. Kicked off with The Clash, Safe European Home. Fill Up Church, You Can't Sit Down, Part 1 from 1960. All wrapped up with Smog, The Great Bill Callahan, Natural Decline from 2001. Now, those of you who were paying attention last week will have heard me say I was going to see Dave Formula and Inoko last Saturday night here in Aberdeen, and I have to say they were absolutely magic. A fantastic set of magazine covers and a fantastic version of this.

from 1978 magazine, The Light Pours Out of Me. As I was saying, the Dave Formula No Go gig last week was absolutely tremendous. They had Dave Formula on one side of the stage with all his keyboards, No Go on the other on guitar, a guy called Pete Peterson, a French guy called Pete Peterson on lead vocals, and very good he was too. His son was playing bass, and Dave Formula's son was playing drums. So we had a very youthful rhythm section, ladies and gentlemen, which I dare say is exactly as it should be.

The late but very wonderful Sinead O'Connor, Black Boys on Mopeds, preceded by the Talking Heads, of course, Dream Operator, celebrating on our own little way, reaching number 2 in the Mixcloud Country Charts last week.

Oh yes, The Birds, Wasn't Born to Follow, written by Jerry Goffin and Carole King. It's a song I first heard in the film Easy Rider, the very first X certificate movie I ever saw. I remember I had to lie to the lady at the ticket office telling her I was 16, and it was one of the best movies I've ever seen. Or it was at that time in my life anyway, ladies and gentlemen. Great stuff indeed.

The legend that is Ian Dury with the Blockheads, of course. What a waste. Next up, I'm going to play something else from Magazine. This is a cover of a Sly and the Family Stone single from 1969.

Oh yes, magazine getting really funky there with the old Sly and the Family Stone song. Thank you for letting me be myself again, ladies and gentlemen. Great stuff indeed. Now, let's have another one from Dorothea, shall we?

Oh, yes, we do love that gloriously lo-fi sound of Dorothea, ladies and gentlemen. The noble art of being naive, taken from the album Abolish It, 2002 to 2005.

From 1988, Simple Minds celebrate a single taken from the Impulse and Dance album, bringing us very nicely up to Last Record Time. If you're in Aberdeen and you're not doing anything tonight, that's the 16th of May 2026, I'll be down at Sears spinning a few tunes in between some sensational acts at the Cabaret Fantastico. Before I go, I'd like to thank you all very much for joining me this week. I hope you've enjoyed the show as much as I have. I wish you all the very best for what's left of the weekend. And if I don't see you before, I'll see you next week.

0: From the Sky News Centre at 7, Scotland Rugby Union great Scott Hastings has died aged 61. He'd been diagnosed with non-Hodgkin's lymphoma in 2022, George Alderman reports.
1: The former centre's family say he died peacefully this morning, surrounded by his loved ones, after his condition deteriorated while undergoing cancer treatment. Alongside brother Gavin, he was part of the last Scottish team to win a Grand Slam in the 1995 Nations. Hastings earned 65 caps for his country and toured twice with the British and Irish Lions. Flags at Murrayfield will fly at half-mast, with Scottish Rugby calling him one of Scotland's finest sons.
0: A cabinet minister says it's up to Keir Starmer whether he wants to fight in a Labour leadership contest. Lisa Nandy's also dismissed talk of plots to oust the PM as nonsense. Potential contender Wes Streeting's already announced he wants to rejoin the EU. Likely rival Andy Burnham voted Remain, although the constituency of Makerfield he's hoping to win largely backed Brexit.
2: I voted Leave when we had that vote, so I was definitely stay out of it.
3: We can see the results of what happened. So for me, if they just put us back in, I'd be happy with that.
4: It was a massive mistake. The whole of the United Kingdom. People don't seem to realise what a massive error it was.
0: Health bosses in Africa have described an Ebola outbreak as a public health emergency of international concern. At least 80 people are suspected to have died in the Democratic Republic of Congo. 9 people from the overseas territories of St Helena and Ascension Islands are expected in the UK this evening to complete their self-isolation. They're linked to the hantavirus outbreak on the MV Hondius cruise ship. Sport, and West Ham's chances of avoiding Premier League relegation look to be taking a hit at Newcastle. They're 3-1 down. Brentford kept their European hopes alive after scoring late to draw 2-2 with Crystal Palace. Relegated Livingston were beaten 4-1 by Kilmarnock in the Scottish...
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And this week, we're looking back at Now 9 and Now 10, flashing back to 1987, with Now 9 released on the 23rd of March, and Now 10 on the 23rd of November. Kicking off with Now 9, we kicked off the show with Jackie Wilson, Reap Petit, which was record 1 side 1 on track 1 on Now 9, and it was actually originally released in 1957, but it reached number 1 for 4 weeks in December 1986, thanks to a Claymation music video aired on the BBC Two documentary series Arena, and became the 1986 Christmas number one, 29 years after its original release, which is a record in chart history at the time. And up next on Now That's What I Call a Radio Show, we have record one, side one, track two on Now 9. Here's Mental as Anything with Live It Up on 99.8 Shmoo FM.

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Live It Up was actually originally released in 1985 and became a hit in their native Australia, and it became a hit in 1987 thanks to Crocodile Dundee, directed by Peter Famin, which was number one at the UK box office for 8 weeks in early 1987. And speaking of that kind of thing, now it's time for the usual feature, first feature, and the historical context for, in this case, March 1987, looking back at society and culture when Now 9 was released. So a few of the most significant events of March 1987 included: NHS prescription charges were increased from £2.20 to £2.40 on the 3rd of March. Rather unfortunately, the British Channel ferry MS Herald of Free Enterprise capsized while leaving the port of Zeebrugge in Belgium on the 6th of March. On the 27th of March, Leader of the Opposition, Neil Kinnock, met US President Ronald Reagan in Washington, D.C. And on the 29th, Prime Minister Margaret Thatcher visited Moscow. And on the 30th of March, Christie's Auction House in London sold one of Vincent van Gogh's iconic sunflowers paintings for a record £24,750,000. And now, continuing with Now 9, we're going to jump from track 2, Mental Is Anything, Live It Up. And track 3 is Simply Red, The Right Thing. And now we're going to move on to side 1, track 4. And here's Erasure, sometimes on 99.8 Shmoo FM.

Frazier, that's sometimes on Now's iCall radio show on Shmoo FM. And continuing with the historical context, the number one film on the 23rd of March 1987, when Now 9 was released, was The Color of Money, directed by Martin Scorsese and starring Tom Cruise and Paul Newman, which was spending its second of 3 weeks at the top of the UK box office. And speaking of number ones, Now 9 had 7 UK number ones, but we'll get more into that a little bit later on. But here's one of them, and we first played Riet Petit as the opening track, Jackie Wilson, on record one side, one track one. But here's another. In fact, this was the song number one the week before Jackie Wilson. Here's the House Martins' Caravan of Love on Shmoo FM.

The House Martins, Caravan of Love, side one, track eight on Now That's What I Call, on Now Nine, on Now That's What I Call a Radio Show on Shmoo FM. And now we're going to move on to TV and radio in March 1987, so what we were all watching and listening to when Now Nine was released. In terms of TV, on the 3rd of March, BBC One began showing the rock and roll themed drama series Tutti Frutti, starring Robbie Coltrane and Emma Thompson. On the 5th of March, Channel 4 showed Neil Jordan's 1984 fantasy horror film, The Company of Wolves. On the 6th, BBC One aired David Lynch's acclaimed 1980 film The Elephant Man about Joseph Merrick, starring Anthony Hopkins and John Hurt. On the 9th, it was the debut of Central TV's Intimate Contact, a drama dealing with the issue of AIDS. And also on BBC Two that day, the debut of the comedy sketch series French and Saunders, starring Dawn French and Jennifer Saunders. Well, on the 21st of March, Opportunity Knocks returned after a decade-long break on BBC One, but this time it was in a new format presented by Bob Monkhouse and aired under the title Bob Says Opportunity Knocks. Meanwhile, in terms of the radio airwaves in March 1987... Hold on a second... I guess I'll move on to the next song while I actually sort this out. Up next on Now It's What I Call a Radio Show, last week actually, when playing Now 8, the highest grossing film when Now 8 was released was Top Gun, starring Tom Cruise. And the love theme from Top Gun was, of course, Take My Breath Away by Berlin, which was number one when Now 8 was released. And I did say last week I'd be playing it in this episode. So here is Berlin, Take My Breath Away, the final track on side one of Now 9 on 99.8 Shmoo FM.

0: 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And I've actually found the radio event from March 1987 that I was looking for, but there's really only one major radio event of March 87 here. On the 3rd of March, Radio Trent's broadcast area expanded when it started broadcasting to Derbyshire. Okay, so that's Now 9, record 1, and now we're about to move on to record 2, side 1, record 1, side 2, rather, with Benny King, Stand By Me, one of the number ones from Now 9, and we'll talk more about that after Stand By Me and after this.
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Benny King, Stand By Me. Record one, side two, track two on Now That's What I Call, of Now Nine, on Now That's What I Call a Radio Show on 99.8 Shmoo FM. And one of the seven number ones, because it went to number one for the first time in early March 1987, thanks to its use in a jeans advert. And speaking of number ones, there were seven number ones on Now Nine, and we've played a few of them. Reap Petite by Jackie Wilson, Caravan of Love by the House Martins, but there was also, and of course, Stand By Me by Benny King, but there is also Everything I Own by Boy George, Take My Breath Away by Berlin, Jack Your Body by Steve Silk Hurley, and The Final Countdown, which is going to be the next song we play just to finish off Now 9. But first, let's just briefly discuss the chart performance of Now 9 before we move on to Now 10 from later in 1987. So Now 9 reached number one, as most Now albums, with the exception of Now 4, had done, and it spent on the 5th of April 1987, or for the week ending 5th of April, spending 5 weeks at number one on the UK albums chart. It continued the series' long legacy of chart-topping albums while it was still going on, still facing its ongoing rivalry with the hit series, which explains why there was such a gap between Now 9 and Now 10. But more on that in a little bit, because for the final song from Now 9, before we move on to Now 10, here we have one of my favourite songs of all time, and one of the reasons why Now 9 is actually my second favourite Now album in the entire series. It's the final number one. It's Europe, The Final Countdown, on Now That's What I Call a Radio Show on 99.8 Shmoo FM.

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And we've moved on from Now 9 and we're now kicking off Now 10 right there with Record 1 or even CD 1, Track 1, Freddie Mercury and Montserrat Caballé, Barcelona. Yep, and it's Now 10, of course, released 23rd of November 1987, exactly 8 months after Now 9. And that was due to the continued rivalry with the Hit series, which was continuing to release albums in between the in between Now albums. And in fact, I say that we're kicking off with CD 1, Track 1 as well, because Now 10 was notably the first Now album released on vinyl, tape, and double CD with identical track lists across all formats. Because beforehand, we had a few CD albums with Now CD versions with Now 4, 8, and 9, but Now 4 was a mix of tracks from Now 2, 3, and 4. Now 8 and 9, on the other hand, were just single disc albums with just tracks from across the album, but Now 10 was the first time a Now album had been released in its entirety on double CD. And that was, of course, Track 1, Freddie Mercury and Montserrat Caballé, Barcelona. But continuing, we have CD 1, Track 2 on Now 10. 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

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And it's now time for a little bit of historical context for November 1987. And in November, the first acid house raves were reported in the UK, many of them being held in derelict buildings. And on the 1st of November, British Rail established a world speed record for diesel traction at 148.4 miles per hour with a test intercity 125 formation between Darlington and York. Peter Brooks succeeded Norman Tebbit as chairman of the Conservative Party on the 2nd of November. Meanwhile, on the 5th of November, London City Airport opened. And in terms of TV, but we'll get to that a little bit later, Fireman Sam, a children's TV series about a fireman voiced and narrated by John Alderton, debuted on BBC One on the 17th of November. And where he continuing with disc one of Now 10 on Now It's What I Call a Radio Show. And it was quite an influential song in terms of sampling and electronic music, and one of the number ones on Now 10. Here is Mars with Pump Up the Volume, CD 1, track 4 on Now It's What I Call a Radio Show.

Mars. 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One of the three number ones on Now 10, reaching number one for 2 weeks in October 1987. And the other two were Tapao, China in Your Hand, and Los Lobos, La Bamba, both of which are coming up. But first, here is Tapao with China in Your Hand on Now It's iColor Radio Show on Shamu FM.

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And we're just going to briefly talk about the number one film on the 23rd of November 1987 when Now 10 came out. And it was The Witches of Eastwick, directed by George Miller and starring Jack Nicholson, Cher and Michelle Pfeiffer. And speaking of number ones, here's the third and final number one on Now 10 and from a film as well, this time about Richie Valens' life and career. Here's Los Lobos with La Bamba on Shmoo FM.

Los Lobos with La Bamba on 99.8 Shmoo FM on Now That's What I Call a Radio Show on Now 10. And we're just going to quickly go through a few of the events of November 1987 on TV, but we're not obviously going to go into too much detail. But on the 2nd, it was Channel 4's 5th anniversary, a notable event on the 17th of November, aside from Fireman Sam debuting, was that the first episode of EastEnders to feature a gay kiss aired on BBC One. The original run of the game show Play Your Cards Right came to an end on the 22nd of November. A strike began at TVAM on the 23rd of November, the same day Now 10 was released, and BBC One aired the first part of Desmond Wilcox's two-part documentary The Visit, Coma, and on the 28th, ventriloquist Jimmy Tamley won New Faces of 87, coming just ahead of comedian Joe Pasquale, who finished second, and also in November, Michael Grade from the BBC was appointed chief executive of Channel 4 and succeeded Jeremy Isaacs on New Year's Day, 1988. So that's about it for Now That's What I Call a Radio Show, Episode 5. Hopefully you've enjoyed the show. But here's another, of course, got to quickly talk about the chart performance of Now 10. Well, it spent 6 weeks at number one, becoming the Christmas number one album for 1987. And actually, speaking of that, the final track on the album is actually unique, as it's the only Christmas song ever to appear on a numbered Now album, because it's The Pogues and Kirsty MacColl, Fairy Tale of New York, that year's Christmas number two single, just behind the Pet Shop Boys, Always On My Mind. But more on that next time when we look back at Now 11, 12 and 13 on Now That's What I Call a Radio Show on Episode 6 on Shmoo FM. And yeah, thanks for listening and that's about it for me on Now That's What I Call a Radio Show. But I've been your host, Nick Jackson, and thanks for listening, and join me next week for Episode 6, setting the CD player and spinning the turntable. Either way, take your pick from now on, back to 1988 to relive Now 11, Now 12 and Now 13. But we're going to play just one more song on Now 10, and we started with a 50s throwback with Riek Petit on Now 9, and here's another from 1958. Here's also on disc 2 of Now 10. Here's Nina Simone, My Baby Just Cares for Me, on 99.8 Shmoo FM. See you next time.

0: From the Sky News Centre at 8, a senior cabinet minister's dismissed talk of a Labour leadership contest as nonsense. Culture Secretary Lisa Nandy says she expects Sir Keir Starmer to still be Prime Minister when the summer holidays begin. Wes Streeting says he'll stand in any contest, while Andy Burnham's hoping to win the Makerfield by-election. The PM's former adviser, Simon Fletcher, says he should set out a timeline for his departure.
1: I think that there is simply a refusal in Downing Street to really think through why Labour has collapsed in its support. I don't think that the Downing Street, as it's currently set up under Keir Starmer, is able to do that, because it is the cause. The policies that is pursued are the cause of Labour's current crisis.
0: Donald Trump has issued a new threat to Iran. The US president's posted on his social media platform, "The clock is ticking and they better get moving or there won't be anything left of them." It's reported he'll meet his top national security advisers on Tuesday. A subway station in Glasgow city centre has been partially closed after an attack nearby. Police say they're investigating reports of a serious assault in St Enoch Square. Health bosses in Africa say an Ebola outbreak is a public health emergency of international concern. At least 80 people are suspected to have died in the Democratic Republic of Congo. Sport now, and West Ham have lost 3-1 to Newcastle in a big blow to their hopes of avoiding Premier League relegation. Our reporter Stephen Goldsmith sat St James's Park.
2: The Hammers' Premier League status hangs by a thread. A point is all Spurs need from two games now, with a vastly superior goal difference. And Newcastle, almost from nowhere, have given themselves a slight chance of European qualification.
0: Brentford remain in with a chance of qualifying for Europe after a 2-2 draw with Crystal Palace. St Mirren will head into their Scottish Premiership relegation playoff on the back of a 1-1 draw with Dundee United. And finally, England won their Grand Slam title decider.
3: 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Algorithm Show is coming for your ears now. 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

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On Dab and on. Started there with Bob Marley, Natural Mystic for Exodus. Track one, and UB40 Food for Thought. That track one on Signing Off? I reckon. It's track one on Labour of Love. got a wee little mix on him and I. So it's been 10 years since my dad passed away, so I thought I'd play that for him. And I got to chuck him one more. This is Led Zeppelin. A fitting name, 10 years gone. Here we go.

So we're what a guy in short. I was wanting that guitar solo, that was pretty good. There he goes again. Right, we've got heaps of tunes today, like, so we're not going to play them off. A heap of new ones. But on. We've got a, the kind of, you've seen that viral clip. I don't even find it went viral, but it just went viral for me. The Pentagram Band, The Ghoul. I thought I'd take that tune. The boy's eyes are like popping at his head, again. It's funny. Been doing it since like early 80s or something. That's what I've got here today. So, I've got a, I've always got a heap of old tunes, again, but I've got a load of new ones, I know. Looking in the wrong place. We've got a new one for Daniel Avery. Might get a bash, actually. Flying Lotus. This is like an all-new tune. I'd have to fart a bit, but it was gone about 16 years ago, but he's just released it. So it might, he did the art, like ideas, drafts, loops before. I've got a new mix of Pearls, Good Old by Underworld, which is, it's just called like 2018 or 26 or something. Or something, it's got some weird name, but it's a legit decent remix. A couple of tunes that were sampled. We've got one by The Basement. Up Miss Ray again. We might play that. But Merchants are playing Orleans. There's this band Serene Serap. I can't how you pronounce that. OOK. No idea if that stands for Secular Awakening. That came out today. And I kind of managed to play all this, so let's just get stuck in. Let's go with the Flying Lotus tune. It's short and sweet. It's called Bad Actors. Here we go.

0: It's Gal McDermott. Galt, maybe. Space by Galt McDermott. Sampled by Father Produced Wooha. 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
1: May I have your attention, please?

That's CJ Boland, 1986. Sugar is sweeter. There's a tune of you at the same time, like Spin Spin Sugar. And I noticed Armin van Helden. It might have been Armin van Helden if I'd done Spin Spin Sugar, or it's like it's a remix. I can't mind that. I really can't mind, but Ken the Beef came out the same year. Must have been sort of like subliminally getting ideas off of each other. We'll chuck on just a random tune for a sake, just to keep it in sort of harmonic. Play this in a four, but it is a bit of a tune. It's Hey DJ by the world famous Supreme Team. We're on 99.8 FM Shmoo Radio. My name's Lawson, and this is the Algorithm Show.

I've got another random selection, just because there's plenty of time. I like to play the, like, the stomping tunes too soon. I like to keep them for the end, so... I'm planning on playing a bit of Super Furry Animals. They're touring, quite like him. Griff Rhys on his own, I know. I'm going to play Clarence Frogman Henry. You might ken it for the Lost Boys. It's called I Ain't Got No Home.

irritating, really. I try to hear from your singers like Billie Eilish, to be honest with you. That soft, gentle singing, it's like nails on a chalkboard for me. This is another Ian from Misery. This is Finn Ice.

guess we'll just music bed this. We're just having fun today. There's no like, immediate sort of new tunes I'm dying for you to hear. Nothing that's caught me here. But I was quite up to date last week. But aye, I've got a mix in the workings, but rushing it just doesn't work for me. And just, if I says, maybe I hate done this week, but it's time now the time really again. Like to hear me high quality, high resolution tunes and all that, so it's just, it's a work in progress. So that's Juice Newton, Queen of Hearts. Learned that off a computer game. I think most of us did. Unless you're a country head. So, Super for the Animals on tour. I've got this tune I'm gonna play here. It's called Jive Baby on a Saturday Night by the Jellies. I heard it's quite a rare tune, so I thought I'd throw it on. And then I think we'll get stuck into some of my Don't See Our tunes. I've only got a couple to play. This is the Jellies. We're on 99.8 FM Shmoo Radio. This is Lawson's Algorithm Show.

one of them sleazy, moody tunes from early 80s. From the 1979, was it? There was like, it's Destroy Disco or something going. And they started burning disco records. This is what came after it. It's post-punk, I know, actually. It's probably more post-punk. But, I think I'll just cut a scene and I'll show you. I've been practicing to scratch and I found the ultimate tune, and it's also got my sort of initials in it, so I just marks it even better again. We'll get a wee bash. We'll get a wee bash. This is the best scratch noise I've found so far. Like, yes.

Aye, I should have put a microphone down. But aye, that's a good tune to practice your scratching on. Let's just get into the next themes, I guess, because I duck in for you. I don't think LL Cool J swears, to be honest with you, but I'm going to put it past him. I've never even listened to the tune, I just kind of start. It's good for scratching me. I couldn't even get up here, I was stunning on the headphones. I'll leave another bash. Doing my transform with the mic doing.

got sorted. Right, I'm just messing about. So there's this group called The Basement, and they're quite sweary, to be honest. So they're quite sweary, and they're one of the, they've got in called April Spritz. And I thought, I'm not censoring that. So it's got Prince of Superstar vibes. It's like a dunce tune, but really naughty vocals, basically. But this scene's all good, Kim. It's called Aftermarket Bass, featuring Nicky Nair, and it's by D Basement. Shoot, it's just two birds for LA, California. That's well. All these artists are art new, they've not got Wikipedias, okay? So it's not easy to look them up. You look up like an article, a magazine or something, like an NME or something like that. But this guy out a spin. Is it called? Aye. So, Aftermarket Bass, here we go.

weapon status. In my opinion. Said April Spritz wasn't bad. It was a bit of it was a female's tune. But it is a female dance group anyway, so. Next up, Underworld. Savage, so many people never actually bothered to listen to Underworld after hearing Born Slippy. Because Born Slippy is probably one of their crappiest tunes. Okay? That's the only tune that most people

Pink Panthers. She sampled Dark Train. Dark Train. Dark and Long Dark Train. And got a hit single out of it. And it's been here forever. It's came out in 94 or 95. So we've still got 3 minutes left, so I'll leave you one more Duncey number. Aphex Twin, Polynomial C, Megan's on next, and then Glenn on the Drive Time after her. Thanks for listening. This has been the Algorithm Show with me, Lawson. And I'll catch you next time.

0: From the Sky News Centre at 9, the Culture Secretary has dismissed talk of a Labour leadership race as froth and nonsense, but Lisa Nandy has said it's a personal decision for Sir Keir Starmer whether he wants to fight one. Wes Streeting is bidding to become PM by campaigning to overturn Brexit. His potential rival Andy Burnham's been in the Makerfield constituency, where he's hoping to stand to become an MP again.
1: I did do a protest vote, yeah. Now that you're back on board.
2: Oh, really? Right, yeah, that definitely. Means everything. That's why I'm doing it.
1: Yeah,
2: I'm trying to get this party back to where it solidly should have always been, you know, and that's why I'm doing it.
1: Brilliant.
0: Reports suggest the US and Israel are stepping up preparations for renewed attacks on Iran. Donald Trump's warned Tehran the clock is ticking. A taxi driver has been spat at and knocked unconscious in a racist attack in Belfast. He was approached by two men and a woman late last night. Police officers protecting the royal family at Windsor Castle are under investigation. A number are alleged to have slept on duty. London's mayor has condemned the idea of the north of England hosting the Olympics and Paralympics in the 2040s. Sir Sadiq Khan's worried the capital could miss out on bidding. In football, West Ham suffered a 3-1 defeat at Newcastle in a big blow to their hopes of avoiding Premier League relegation. A draw for Tottenham at Chelsea on Tuesday would effectively send them down, as Spurs have a far superior goal difference. Boss Nuno Espirito Santo says they struggled after falling 2-0 behind in the first 20 minutes.
3: The way we started, we're soft. The way we concede the first goal, the second goal, then everything is much harder. But let's try to finish the season with dignity, with respect for the club. It's going to be a hard week for in front of us.
0: Relegated Livingston were beaten 4-1 by Kilmarnock in the Scottish Premiership. And England have won a fifth consecutive Grand Slam.
4: To jest Polskie Granie w Radiu Szum. I dołączajcie się do nas na Facebooku na Polskie Granie w Radiu Szum. I zapraszamy na to granie.

0: From the Sky News Centre at 10, Culture Secretary Lisa Nandy says it's up to Sir Keir Starmer whether he wants to fight in a Labour leadership contest. Potential contender Wes Streeting's already announced he wants to rejoin the EU. Likely rival Andy Burnham voted Remain, although the constituency of Makerfield he's hoping to win largely backed Brexit.
1: I voted Leave when we had that vote, so I was definitely stay out of it.
2: We can see the results of what happened. So for me, if they just put us back in, I'd be happy with that.
3: It was a massive mistake, the whole of the United Kingdom. People don't seem to realise what a massive error it was.
0: Scotland rugby union legend Scott Hastings has died aged 61 after battling cancer. Alongside brother Gavin, he was part of the last Scottish team to win a Grand Slam in the 1995 Nations. Donald Trump's telling Iran the clock is ticking. It's reported the US president will meet his security advisers on Tuesday to discuss the next steps in the war. Police officers guarding Windsor Castle are under investigation over allegations some slept on duty. They could be put on restricted duties. The government's looking to see if the north of England could host the Olympics and Paralympics in the 2040s. UK Sport's doing a feasibility study. British Paralympian Grace Harvey trained in Manchester.
4: The cities are like Manchester and Liverpool and so many more up north has such a ripe talent for having such sporting prowess. And like we know that the north is capable of showcasing what sporting talent there is up there. So for them to be able to showcase the games in the 2040s would be absolutely insane.
0: In sport, West Ham have lost 3-1 at Newcastle in a big blow to their hopes of avoiding Premier League relegation. It means a Tottenham win at Chelsea on Tuesday would send them down. St Mirren will head into their Scottish Premiership relegation playoff on the back of a 1-1 draw with Dundee United and England.

0: Well, hello. We've dusted ourselves off. We're back. We had a breather, and it was necessary. I am Steph. On the other side of the desk is Connor.
1: Hello. I got the dust off me, but I'm still covered in cat hair.
0: Oh, that's different. That's different. Yeah. You just need a really good lint roller or an absolutely fantastic Hoover.
1: I did lint roll. This is after the lint roll.
0: Oh, okay.
1: I went out of my bedroom and into the general atmosphere of the living room. It was caked in cat hair immediately.
0: Okay, that's fair. Well, you know it's not you that rules the roost, it's the cats that do anyway. So
1: yeah, no, it's their house. I just live there.
0: Oh, yeah. That's the way it always is. This is Time Capsule. We are back in the vault, which is surprisingly less dusty than we are, which is telling you something. 99.8 Shmoo FM, DAB and online at shmoo.org.uk/FM. It is another day. It could be Monday, it could be Sunday, it could be any time. You could be catching us on Mixcloud, in which case I'm eternally grateful because it's nice to know that we're seen and heard everywhere. I'm staring at the computer. It says click to spin. That's the wheel of let's be clear on this. This is the wheel of my misfortune. Because I know that the likelihood of things working out for me, not great, but that's okay. It's all part of the fun. So I'm looking at the years we've got. We've got roughly around 20 years left that we haven't done.
1: That's still more than I think. Because I feel like we had like loads a few months ago.
0: Yeah.
1: That doesn't make sense. It's a decreased number over the course of time. But still, I still feel like that's a lot more months left than I thought there would be.
0: Yeah, there's no, according to what I'm seeing on the Wheel of My Misfortune, it says 20 entries. So, should we take a stab in the dark and see where it sends us?
1: I am ready.
0: You're ready. Well,
1: listo.
0: I can't say that I'm ready, but we'll see what happens.

0: We have a weighted wheel and it still didn't work out. No, I'm not kidding.
1: Work out for who?
0: Well, in the sense that with the years that are left.
1: Yeah.
0: I was staring at this thinking we were going to get something in the 1960s. We did not.
1: Oh, so all your weekend prep has gone out the window.
0: Yeah, absolutely. It's... isn't that par for the course?
1: Pretty much, yeah.
0: Yeah. Got 1976.
1: 76, okay.
0: 76 is the year.
1: Okay.
0: That's kind of a...
1: That's a good year.
0: No, it's actually a really good year.
1: I think it's a good year for albums as well.
0: And as I look at some of this stuff, I can see that the potential for something really, really good is definitely there. Because the 70s were good.
1: The 70s were good. Can't speak from personal experience, obviously.
0: Well, I have fleeting memories from the 1970s. Late 1970s, I'm pretty good. Before that, it's kind of a... It's kind of a bit of a hodgepodge as to what I can genuinely safely say that I remember. It's just kind of the way that it works. And 76, we hadn't left yet. We were still here. We were still here in Scotland. So, not, like, genuinely not terrible, but not...
1: Could have been better.
0: Yeah, because I was still wearing a school uniform in those days.
1: Mm.
0: That would have changed wildly had things gone the right way. Oh, wow. So... Here's the funny thing, though. I have to pick a song before we start. And before I start diving through and taking a look at music. And I actually will admit to this, I picked a song from the 1970s.
1: Okay.
0: I actually picked a song from 1973.
1: So is there a bonus point on the line if I guess the year?
0: No, I just said it.
1: Oh, okay.
0: I did just say it. It was 73.
1: Okay, that's fine.
0: But... Let's see how well you do with this one. And is it a... I don't think it's going to be a stumper. I think we're going to start with a stalemate. And actually, you want to know the truth? I'm totally fine with that. Let's see what it does.

0: Well, the title came to you relatively quickly.
1: Yes.
0: Well, given the structure of the song, the title actually came to you really quite quick, to be fair. And it was Feeling Stronger Every Day, and you said Stronger Every Day, and I said, yeah, I'll give you that. Now, the question is, who is it?
1: I am not sure. I might know this.
0: You actually probably do and just don't know you know.
1: But I feel like this is one I have like inadvertently listened to relatively recently in one medium or another.
0: Well, and this is one of those...
1: Because I thought you'd played it before.
0: I have played this band several times.
1: Okay.
0: In different incarnations and so on and so forth. But it is the same band. Do I let you off the hook?
1: Yes.
0: Chicago.
1: Yeah.
0: And this is with the original lineup.
1: Okay.
0: This is because they've gone through three or four singers over the years.
1: Yeah, there's a few singers.
0: Well, Peter Cetera is the one that sort of gets the lion's share.
1: Yeah.
0: Just because when, what's his name, Terry Kuth passed away, actually in around 1976-77, Peter Cetera took over and was the lead singer for about 8 years and then broke out on a solo career that was actually really quite successful as well. So then they got another singer, and I think the one thing I said about Chicago was that all of their albums are numbers.
1: Yes.
0: Because the first one of theirs that I bought was the last one that Peter Cetera actually did, which was Chicago 17.
1: 17?
0: Yeah.
1: Fine.
0: Oh, yeah. And afterwards, I actually went bought a number of albums from the back catalog of Chicago, just because I quite liked them. Mm. But the first one I actually bought was 17.
1: Okay.
0: And there are what, probably six or seven songs off that album that I really went for.
1: Mm.
0: Back in the day, if I could get an album and I was getting anything above four,
1: yeah,
0: was sort of how I looked at an album. If I was looking at an album and there was more than four songs on there that I really liked, that was a must buy.
1: Okay.
0: Because one of the things that I learned, and I actually read this within the last couple of months, actually, one of the things that Canadian buyers would do was they would buy a whole album. They were actually the Canadian market, they were less likely to just buy the singles. If there was something really good, they'd go out and just buy the album.
1: Okay.
0: Instead of buying the singles. Yeah, mind you, when I was young and so on and so forth, it was the singles I was buying because that's what I could afford.
1: Mm.
0: It's not like I had a lot of scratch in my pockets. So
1: I'm buying everything.
0: Yeah. It used to be terrible going into a record shop. I'm not even gonna hide that fact. Mm. It was. It was genuinely terrible going into a record shop because I would always see stuff that I wanted.
1: Yes.
0: And really wanted.
1: Yes. And that sensation still carries over to today, apart from the prices being ridiculous.
0: Yeah, actually.
1: Which is a good preventive measure, but also bad for my record collection.
0: Yeah, yeah.
1: It's a good preventive measure for the store as well, because who's paying that?
0: But then again.
1: People aren't buying records anymore, let's raise the prices.
0: Well, yeah, but I walk past HMV on Union Street,
1: mm-hmm.
0: and I see what's in the window for albums, and I go, yeah, nah.
1: It's just like 33 quid. It's like two for 60.
0: Yeah, not only that. Not only that. It's like, who cares about Oasis?
1: Yeah.
0: Who cares?
1: It's all like really new stuff as well. It's not
0: Give me something. Like, no, granted. Granted, I might consider Sabrina Carpenter
1: uh-huh.
0: or something. Because I actually quite like some of her stuff.
1: Yeah. The first album was really good. Her most recent one.
0: Lana Del Rey.
1: Yes.
0: Lana Del Rey is another one. I quite like her stuff. Even some of Billie Eilish's stuff, I actually don't think is... put it this way, it would never make my top 50 list or anything like that, but it's like... it's worth a listen.
1: Mm-hmm.
0: And then I look at the stuff that I'm never going to see here because there's no way that they're going to ever get released here because of the things that we talked about that started Time Capsule in the first place, mm-hmm. where things get released.
1: Mm-hmm.
0: or the when and the how, especially for physical copies.
1: Yeah.
0: And you can get them from other markets, but my God, you're going to pay. Well, it's like one of the things that I used to love is getting a Japanese import.
1: Yeah.
0: Because the disc, the records were thicker, and it's like they were stronger.
1: Yeah, and they also have bonus content.
0: Oh, yeah. Oh, yeah. And then you look at the liner notes and you look at all of this other stuff. It's like, we never got that.
1: Yeah. Yeah.
0: No, we never got that.
1: I don't know. What's this? It's hour-long DVD bonus feature that's like the creating of the record. That's,
0: oh, yeah.
1: Like, what? Did we get that?
0: And some
1: I
0: of
1: love those videos.
0: Some of it's absolutely brilliant.
1: Yeah.
0: And even if it's not, the kitsch factor is great as well. Mm. You know? It just is. breathe. Right, 1976. There are some really big stories from 1976. But the one I'm going to hit first is one that actually genuinely mattered to me growing up. And just not at this point, but within a couple of years, it actually started mattering to me. And it was the kind of thing that, let's just say, they're still of significant influence today. In 1976, Apple Computers were formed by Steve Jobs and Steve Wozniak. Huh. April of 1976, and the company was created with the intention of developing small, easy-to-use computers that could be used at home or in offices. What we now refer to as the personal computer. And they were emphasizing graphics, portability, and simple user interface. And the first one that they released was the Apple One. And of course, it was improved and so on and so forth. The first one I actually used was an Apple II. Back in the day when the paint program, you actually had to plot individual pixels. I am that old. Somebody smacks me, the dust is just going to sail off me. But interestingly enough, though, the mid-80s to the mid-90s, Apple was not really relevant.
1: Not to the scale.
0: And actually led to them firing Steve Jobs. And then, of course, he comes back in the early 2000s, and you now get the iMac, the iPod, iTunes, and iPhone. I remember playing with an original Macintosh. God, that does make me feel really old.
1: Because of the Macintosh part.
0: Well, just that it was not long after probably the second generation of Macs, I realized that things were changing really, really rapidly. And if I wanted computers, Apple was not going to be the way to go for me. Because I don't like being told no, and I don't like told I can't do something. And you could start to see that was happening, that they didn't want you to use anything from anybody else. Mm. So that was it. Now, the other one that I want to do this hour, the CN Tower in Toronto completed and became the tallest freestanding structure in the world. June of 1976 is when the CN Tower opened. It was a little over 3 years of construction, and it's 1,815 feet tall. And it held the title of the tallest freestanding structure until, 2010?
1: Oh, it was 2010? I thought it was earlier than that.
0: No.
1: I thought it was like mid-90s or something.
0: No, 34 years. And it was that took it over. And it's, they've had rides coming from it, restaurants, shopping opportunities. And of course, when it was built, it was built as a functional tower as well. So it wasn't just built as a, basically an attempt for a record.
1: Like the tower in, is it New Zealand? Is it the Sky Tower?
0: Yeah.
1: say the Wellington one, the one that's just got like a big spike on top of it, that's like another extra 75 feet or something.
0: Yeah, well, the CN Tower, though, was used for radio, television, and cellular data transmission.
1: Mm-hmm.
0: So it still does all of those things. And in 1995, it was categorized as one of the wonders of the modern world. So, yeah, that's something kind of impressive, actually, when you think about it. And I have been there many, many, many, many, many, many, many, many, many, actually, 30 years ago? Yeah. Mm-hmm. Yeah, it was about 30 years ago was the last time I was at the CN Tower. So it's a significant length of time. Actually, maybe slightly longer than that.
1: It's a significantly length of tower.
0: Well, yeah, it's 1,800 feet tall. It's and I've been in buildings that were taller as well, because I've been to the Burj.
1: Mm.
0: And I've been to the Ping An Tower, which is in Shenzhen. And it's not quite that tall. It's not as tall as the Burj or as the CN Tower. It sits, I think it's 1,600 feet tall. And
1: big.
0: Looking down from the observation deck is something.
1: Mm.
0: You're genuinely looking down 1,500 plus feet.
1: It's about unnerving.
0: Funnily enough, it didn't bother me. I don't have the fear of heights, so that's always a good thing in my estimation.
1: I think I got a fear of heights like after a certain height.
0: Oh, so you're good to a point.
1: Good to a point, yeah. Like, cause we were on top of the Rockefeller Center.
0: Okay.
1: Because you could see.
0: Oh, you were at 30 Rock.
1: Yeah, because you can see the Empire State Building from there, but you can't see the Empire State Building when you're standing on top of the Empire State Building.
0: Well, yeah.
1: Because it's just, yeah, perspective sort of thing. But yeah, like, while we're getting on the elevator, like, I was fine, and then just, like, a certain, like, I guess I got, like, to the three-quarter point before the viewing deck, and my stomach just, like, dropped, and I was just a bit really iffy about going on top.
0: Well, no, I understand how that can happen. It's just, that's not something that's ever happened to me.
1: No. Because I've been up, like, at the top flight of, like, flats or something, and Scotland's, like, completely different to me
0: yeah.
1: like, on the top of, you know, 30 Rock.
0: Well, I sort of look at the flat I lived in, the two highest flats I lived in Shenzhen. I lived on the 27th floor, and I lived on the 20th floor.
1: Yeah.
0: And I was fine with both. Mm. Neither one of them. In fact, I used to stand out on my balcony, look across an actual motorway, just to see what was right there, because essentially there was a retaining wall, and an eight lane motorway.
1: Too many lanes.
0: And then look straight across to the area, literally across the road, and I could actually see the outside edge of a flower market.
1: Mm.
0: And a couple of hotels, and so, like, there was a Doubletree Inn and such that I could see
1: yep.
0: from my flat. So it's definitely built up, but meh, it didn't bother me. And I went through a typhoon in my first flat.
1: Damn.
0: And that was the 27th floor. And I will say, yes, I felt the building sway. It swayed. Oh, it swayed. Yeah.
1: Terrifying,
0: but it's amazing. It's amazing how you can sort of steel yourself, and there's resolve in. Yep, I'm getting through this. Mm. And if that didn't bother me, I wasn't really worried about much else. Because right below me, there were a number of cars that got absolutely in that typhoon.
1: Yeah,
0: just crushed by trees falling on them, and yeah. I was 27 flights up, so it was all good. Just, it meant that we were trapped for a couple of hours because the power went out, so it meant the lifts weren't working and anything. And I have had to do 27 flights of stairs. I don't recommend it to anyone.
1: Yeah, that
0: was
1: not fun.
0: No, oh God. I was so, actually, do you know what? Going down is not necessarily any better than going up.
1: It's the less evil route.
0: Oh yeah,
1: I feel like going up. Yeah, but your legs would be hellish.
0: But your legs don't. You don't think you have to stop on the way down.
1: Yeah.
0: And realistically, every few flights you should be stopping on the way down just to give your legs a little bit of a break.
1: Mm.
0: Now, I have a song prepped. I definitely don't think it's going to work, but it's one that I want to... I'm not exactly shooting my shot with this, because I usually flat out say that this is it. But this one is a little different because there could actually be a bonus question at the end for it.
1: Okay.

0: So how did I do?
1: Quite well, I'd guess.
0: Okay.
1: Probably.
0: I guess probably. Well, you got the title.
1: Yes.
0: And so the title is Welcome Back.
1: It is indeed.
0: That was not that difficult.
1: No.
0: Now, I did say that there could be a bonus question.
1: Turns out there was two bonus questions.
0: Yeah, it turns out there are two bonus questions. And I genuinely, since I pulled up at the curated file, I've been mulling these over, even as we were doing the last segment. It's like, do I want to? And it's, yeah, I do definitely want to. So you haven't got who it is.
1: No.
0: Okay.
1: Was I close, though? I had a few guesses. I think they were kind of similar.
0: Well, I understood where your guesses were going.
1: Yes.
0: I totally got where the guesses were going and where they were coming from. It genuinely made sense to me, especially when you said somebody like Leon Russell.
1: Uh-huh.
0: I could actually see that.
1: Because Randy Newman was my
0: Randy,
1: first guess.
0: And Randy Newman, obvious. Randy Newman for obvious reasons.
1: Yeah.
0: And, yeah, that actually made sense. The guy's name is John Sebastian.
1: Okay. Is this a solo performance sort of thing?
0: Yeah.
1: Oh, okay.
0: Yeah, no, this is not like a group. This is...
1: This is a band.
0: Nope. Where do you think... Now, granted, this was the number 58 song, according to Billboard, for 1976.
1: Okay.
0: So is that, and that's the year end chart. So it's the compendium. It was number 58.
1: Okay.
0: Now, what do you think its most? How do I want to ask this? What do you think is its most relevant medium? Just as a radio song, or were somewhere else that it would actually show up with regularity?
1: Sports events for returning athletes.
0: No.
1: Okay.
0: Okay. That's sort of my one little clue when I tell you this. This is actually a TV theme song.
1: Oh, okay. Yeah, that also makes sense. Is it Cheers?
0: No.
1: What is the alternative Cheers episode?
0: No, because Cheers is the early 80s.
1: Okay.
0: Yeah, you're looking 81, 82.
1: See, I always think that's a lot earlier than that for some reason.
0: No, it's 81, 82 is when it started. And then it ran for at least 9 years.
1: Yeah. Then it went to Frasier.
0: Yeah. Yeah, the same production group went to Frasier as a spin-off. But the title of the song is actually really important.
1: Okay.
0: For the show that it was the theme song for.
1: Is it for someone coming back from Vietnam?
0: Coming back, but not Vietnam.
1: Okay.
0: So there's two questions.
1: Yes.
0: What is this sitcom that this was the theme song for? And who became its breakout star?
1: So is it to do with, like, some form of military thing?
0: No,
1: nothing like that.
0: Nope.
1: Welcome Back. I'm not sure. I think I have vaguely heard this.
0: That's the thing. With your overall knowledge of pop culture in general...
1: Yeah, it doesn't always benefit me.
0: Well, no, but this is something that should theoretically be in your wheelhouse.
1: Okay. I feel like I might know the breakout star more than I might actually know
0: what
1: show it is.
0: You're definitely aware of who the breakout star was.
1: Is the show entering its debut?
0: Yes.
1: Just now, like around about the same time as this? Right, okay. 76. It's not that. Is that a family comedy, like a situation comedy?
0: No.
1: It's a drama?
0: No, it's a sitcom.
1: That's a situation comedy style.
0: Yeah, but you said family.
1: Right, okay.
0: So because that actually factors into very little.
1: So that's its own subgenre thing as well.
0: Yeah.
1: 76? Oh, I feel like I should know this.
0: It's
1: a big one though, right?
0: Well, it ran for 4 years.
1: 4 years.
0: It was on ABC.
1: Wings?
0: No. See, Wings is slightly later too. That's
1: Wings is also the A's.
0: Wings is slightly later. And then... Yeah. Because the thing with Wings, we can get into all of the stuff about Tim Daly and...
1: It's an old family guy reference. It's the only reason I thought of it.
0: Oh, yeah, there's loads. Well, because of where it takes place, because it takes place in Rhode Island.
1: And I think this will take too much time to pass.
0: Okay. I'm gonna lay it out for you.
1: Okay.
0: The show was Welcome Back, Cotter.
1: Cotter?
0: Cotter, K-O-T-T-E-R.
1: Right, okay.
0: And the breakout star was John Travolta.
1: Yeah, right, okay. Yeah.
0: No, because this is pre Saturday Night Fever and Urban Cowboy and all the rest of it. He played a character named Vinny Barbarino.
1: Barbarino.
0: He was Vinny Barbarino. And actually, the guy who was Mr. Cotter, because it all takes place in a high school.
1: Yes.
0: The guy who was...
1: Is it the Colonel from MASH?
0: No. No. Actually, the guy was a comedian by the name of Gabe Kaplan.
1: Okay.
0: Who, in later years, was a regular on the pro poker tour circuit.
1: That's not where I thought I was going.
0: Yeah, Gabe Kaplan and there was a group, they were a, quote, gang called the Sweat Hogs.
1: Okay.
0: So if you ever see a reference to the Sweat Hogs, they're actually talking about Welcome Back, Cotter.
1: Okay. I recognize the name, but I think it's also just from like all those things.
0: Well, the thing for me was actually always the theme song. But you see, now, when you were talking about 70s stuff, the one that I was hoping you were going to look at as a parallel was Chico and the Man.
1: No, that's the same sort of thing as Welcome Back, Cotter. It's just like one of those names that vaguely like recall seeing at some point.
0: For me,
1: I think we talked about it like a few months ago.
0: Well, for me, it was about Freddie Prinze.
1: Yes. Yeah.
0: And him being a breakout star as well under the same circumstances. Just, there are some strange things about 70s television that are actually surprisingly good. Now, how do we want to score this, to score it fairly? Do I take the points for having the answers to the bonus questions, or...?
1: I wouldn't put them on the score thing, because, again,
0: there's bonuses. Other than being able to provide a little bit of unexpected information, which is totally fine. Ah, charts and films. We're going to do the films first.
1: Woo.
0: I'm going to start at number 20. And, oh my God, I'm looking at 1976. Wow.
1: It's quite a good
0: 22. Well, no, it's just the title, because I do not know either of these films. One, I recognize the title. The other one, I don't. And this is 22 and 21, respectively.
1: Okay.
0: And at number 22... is Mother, Jugs, and Speed.
1: Is there commas in that?
0: Yes.
1: Okay.
0: It's Mother, comma, Jugs, and Speed.
1: Right. Okay, so these are three individuals.
0: Yeah, well, I'm guessing so.
1: Hopefully.
0: I know the title, and I know there's a reference to it, but it's sort of eluding me at the moment.
1: Okay.
0: And at number 21 is The Pom Pom Girls.
1: What?
0: You heard me right. Okay. And at number 20 is one I don't know.
1: The first two we've had seem like films that we find out, like, multiple years later that...
0: They are comedies.
1: Some big star has, like, secretly invested in them.
0: Yeah, Mother Jugs and Speed, I seem to remember that there's actually a fairly decent reference to it that would have been significant.
1: Does it not strike you as something that's, like, shadow-backed by, like... Or shadow financed by, like, Sylvester Stallone or something?
0: Well, I'm looking at the two distribution companies... You have Crown International and Pacific International Films.
1: Okay.
0: Neither of whom I am even remotely aware of.
1: Mm-hmm.
0: So I wonder a little bit. And at number 20 is Across the Great Divide, which, again, I don't know.
1: Yep, no idea.
0: And at number 19 is a good film. Is a really good film from MGM Network.
1: Not that high up. Why? Okay.
0: No, Faye Dunaway, Peter Finch.
1: Yeah, no, but I thought it would be like a lot higher in terms of like just Billboard.
0: Yeah, but I'm looking at the amount of money that it made in 1976 dollars. And one of the things that it does do, this particular list for this year actually gives you the tickets sold. And it sold just over 11 million tickets.
1: It's a lot of tickets.
0: But I think what happened was with Network and actually with the film that comes next, which you would think would be higher. I think video releases helped.
1: Yeah.
0: I think they made a significant dent in the footprint that the film has. So number 19 is Network. Number 18 is Logan's Run.
1: I've heard of this multiple times.
0: Excellent film.
1: Yeah, you've banged on a bit before.
0: No, genuinely an excellent film, and the concept was really good. I wonder how different it would be if it was being made today. It's one of those ones that has not had that. Mm. They've not had a modern remake or anything.
1: Yeah, but sometimes it has been remade. It's just got a different name now.
0: Yeah.
1: And sometimes like the direct remakes are not accessible for reasons that make sense. Like all the Arne films that have been readaptated and remade are not as interesting. Do you know why they're not interesting? Because Arne isn't in them.
0: Yeah. No, you're
1: not wrong. That's why they sold. That's why they were fun to watch.
0: This one's going to surprise you, because I know you're going to know this film.
1: Okay.
0: Carrie.
1: Okay, I know of it. I have seen it, like, once. I'm not super massive on it, just because I'm not super massive on, like, horror films in general.
0: Yeah, it's the whole Stephen King element.
1: Yes.
0: Because I think this is the first one that he had adapted.
1: Yes.
0: So, but Sissy Spacek and, let's face it, you've got, again, you've got another Oscar winner.
1: Mm-hmm.
0: Like, Stephen King manages to get Oscar winners in his films. It just happens. Number 16 is a Clint Eastwood film, The Outlaw Josie Wales.
1: I've not seen that one.
0: I saw it as a kid on television in the late 1970s.
1: Mm.
0: So it was one of those, because it used to have, like, night at something network, night at the movies.
1: Yeah.
0: And of course, it was formatted for your screen and it was edited for television and so on and so on and so on.
1: Was that not one of the last, one of the last Western films he was, like, interested in doing at that point before he started, like, doing cop stuff?
0: Well, no, he had all.
1: That was like 20 years of Westerns.
0: Yeah, but don't forget, sort of long afterwards, he came up and did Unforgiven and so on and so forth.
1: Yeah, but that was after a break, because I know when it started, like, right over here, though.
0: He'd already done his, at least the first Dirty Harry film by this time.
1: Yeah, because that's, 73-ish?
0: Yeah. So that's at 16. Number 15 is Taxi Driver.
1: Eh, it's all right.
0: But these are the films that we look at and go, yeah, that's important, that's important, that's important. And they're not higher up.
1: No.
0: Which is kind of sad.
1: Yeah, but I think for Scorsese, like, none of his films have always been, like, well-received and, like, well-respected and reviewed, but they've never, like, done super, really well, like, at the box office. Only the past, like, two or three of them have actually been done really well at the box office.
0: It's
1: an amazing movie.
0: You're also at that whole prestige thing at that point.
1: Yeah.
0: This is him being a jobbing director, doing good work, but it's the significance.
1: Different CDs, 70s cinema, yeah.
0: Yeah, yeah. Number 14 is Marathon Man, which is Dustin Hoffman.
1: I've listened to that one.
0: Number 13 is a really good film. It is a really, really good film. I'm not even going to hide the fact that I saw this the first time I was a kid. And I genuinely liked it. It's ridiculous, but it's funny. Murder by Death.
1: Where was you, Wang? We was worried.
0: Yes,
1: for that one. Yeah, yes. I've not seen that one yet. I don't know Peter Falk's in it.
0: Yes,
1: I was trying.
0: You've got Peter Sellers and Peter Falk.
1: Yeah, it's no the cast for it's stacked. I just haven't actually watched it properly yet. But the line. Where was you when we was worried was, like, something that caught me off guard the first time I ever heard it, and I was laughing for like 10-15 minutes.
0: Yeah.
1: It was amazing.
0: No, it's a fantastic.
1: It's just the delivery as well. It's so good.
0: So you got that. In at number 12 is The Pink Panther Strikes Again.
1: Yes.
0: A lot
1: higher up than I thought, but yeah.
0: Again, a good film. I'm going to stop with number 11. Actually, do you know what? I'm looking here. There's some really good comedies bunched together.
1: Mm-hmm.
0: Number 11 is The Silent Movie.
1: Is that the name of it? No idea.
0: You don't know this one?
1: No.
0: You have homework.
1: You seem more baffled than I am.
0: Now, you no, you of all... I've known you for a while.
1: Yes.
0: And we both have a penchant for a certain director.
1: This is Mel Brooks?
0: Yes.
1: This is, I, what? How?
0: This... The cameos in this are astounding.
1: The Silent Movie.
0: Yeah, just The Silent Movie.
1: Okay.
0: Came out, came out at the beginning of 1976. It is, it's got Dom DeLuise.
1: Okay.
0: It's actually got Burt Reynolds.
1: Okay.
0: It's got Mel Brooks, of course. It's got Marty Feldman.
1: Okay. What? Right.
0: And it is exactly what it says it is.
1: This is something I need to rectify, apparently.
0: Yes. This came, if I remember rightly, this came out before High Anxiety. I think the whole reason that this got made is because Mel Brooks agreed to do High Anxiety.
1: Okay.
0: Which was, again, a good film. I liked High Anxiety, but I liked The Silent Movie more.
1: I still need to watch High Anxiety.
0: Well, it's very much a 70s shrinky...
1: Yeah.
0: Mystery. kind of good, but The Silent Movie has a special place in my heart, let me tell you.
1: Okay.
0: I did not see that until I was in my mid-20s, the first time I saw it. And it happened to be on, and I watched it from the point that it was on, and then went and found a copy to watch the whole thing, because I had to. I loved it, and it is very much a silent movie.
1: Okay.
0: Because he always wanted to do a silent movie, so he got one. Fantastic film. So yeah, that's where we are. We're at number 11, and even the next one, which we'll do in the next hour, is a comedy and a really, really genuinely, as far as I'm concerned, it's not a laugh out loud comedy.
1: Okay.
0: But so. I quite like it, and of its time, it was the first of what became a franchise of two or three films.
1: Okay.
0: Now you look confused.
1: Yeah, no, that should be more obvious.
0: Well, for things. I'm trying not to. I'm trying not to give away too much detail, because if I say who's in it, you're going to go, "Oh, wait a minute."
1: Yeah. No, we'll.
0: Yeah, I like being able to do that, though. That genuinely makes me happy that's an option.
1: Yeah.
0: So I will happily take that. It kind of feels really, really good to be able to do that. Oh, this is a good year for music, but I'm right.

0: was not a single word sung, and you already had the title.
1: Yeah, some beats you just know.
0: Yeah, well, and, which is absolutely fair. And I figured my chance to get you is on the whodunit part.
1: Which
0: is exactly how I know it's going to work. Now, you were able to talk. You were able to mention Donna Summer.
1: Yeah,
0: who did do a version of it. Yeah. And we talked about Gloria Estefan and Miami Sound Machine doing a version of it in the late 80s, early 90s that was actually really good.
1: And a version you'd had on the show before.
0: Yes.
1: And, yeah, like I've heard like a few covers of this. And I don't actually know who the real version is. Donna Summer's the one that came to mind.
0: Yeah, and rightly so. But you see, I also watched you do something else that you do. When it comes to music, and that is going through the process. Well, this sounds like it could be like, which is what I see you do all the time. And so it genuinely made sense. But this is Vicky Sue Robinson.
1: Who?
0: I rest my case. So this is one of those ones, one hit wonder. But the song has had so much greater a life than the performer.
1: Yes.
0: And this came out, this was the number 38 song actually for 1976.
1: I mean, it makes sense though for that.
0: So it did do really well. But I'm looking at the songs that, because I am genuinely looking at the Billboard list, because I have it in sequence. And it just, yeah, it just, the stuff that's ahead. I'm looking at one that part of me wants to play, but there's no way I'm going to play because of how high it is and the recognition.
1: Yeah.
0: Actually, it's higher than I thought it was for the year. I find that truly fascinating that it is considerably higher for the year than I would have expected.

0: chance of me playing it. It doesn't.
1: Like, I'm very selective when I hear it. Like, I would never go out my way to put it on nowadays.
0: Yeah. I'm actually much the same. There are other ones. There are other ones from the same time, same album, and such that I will happily play.
1: Yeah.
0: Actually, truth is, when it comes to Queen, it's not too many that I won't play.
1: Mm.
0: But that one, just because it is so overdone.
1: Yeah, I don't know.
0: And I've seen the original video. I've seen the television presentation of it a load of times. But if I'm being genuinely honest about it, when it comes to that song, I only ever see a group of guys with long hair in an AMC Pacer banging out to it.
1: I think it was the first time I properly listened to it as well. So the first overlapping media was both Wayne's World and Bohemian Rhapsody.
0: Well, yeah, which makes sense.
1: And Foxy Lady, actually.
0: Actually, the other one, because coming off of that same particular soundtrack was Gary Wright and Dreamweaver.
1: Yes, yeah.
0: Because that was another one of those songs that got a resurrection and actually made its way back into the charts. It made it into the Hot 100 again, thanks to Wayne's World.
1: There's something else. Oh, Hey Mickey as well.
0: Oh, also
1: on that one. The Dreamweaver one rings a bell, but I can't think of that in my head at the same time.
0: Because
1: I recognize that, and I can like hear a hook
0: to the point where
1: in my head.
0: Yeah, but I have a funny feeling that if I started to play it, you'd go, "Oh, I know that one."
1: Yeah,
0: it's just a feeling that I've got that you would absolutely know that. So, it's not that it handcuffs me, although it kind of does. It just it just means that I have to be more more creative. And I'm looking at stuff here from 76 and going, yeah, I would love to play that, but I've played it before.
1: Mm-hmm.
0: Or I'd really love to play that, but
1: it's ABBA.
0: It's really
1: obvious.
0: Yeah, but what I would do, see, now that's, you just hit on one of the problems. If I was going to play ABBA, it would be at home and it would be for me.
1: Where I can't annoy you with your...
0: Well, yeah, actually that's kind of it. The likelihood of having that work for me is really, really, really small. And it's not like I want to guarantee that I'm going to be on my own and sort of like best on best.
1: Mm.
0: But I'm going to be on my own and trying to go best on best. But I'm going to try and get you with this as we head to the news.

0: 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Glad to have you along for the ride. And I don't know, I might have, I can't say stumped because Connor got both titles.
1: Yeah, thankfully, yeah.
0: One almost had him.
1: Yes. With a Hail Mary, because the line was only said once.
0: Well, actually, no, it said actually a couple of times.
1: Was it said a few times? I only heard it once. It just stood out to me.
0: Before the news, it was...
1: Sarah Smile?
0: Sarah Smile. You're going to be surprised when I tell you who. Hall & Oates.
1: What? Wait, what?
0: Yes.
1: Oh, what? Oh, that's ridiculous. Okay, fair enough.
0: Oh, I like that. That makes me very happy. The surprise value is
1: worth it. I was in the complete different ballpark with my guesses.
0: Yeah, no, it was Hall & Oates, Sarah Smile from 1976. Right. And actually, believe it or not, was the number 11 track for the year, 1976. And the other one, which just ended...
1: It's called Stand Tall.
0: Yes, it is. And you don't know who did it. It's a you know, but you don't.
1: And I feel like I've seen that title before. I feel like I know the phrase Stand Tall from being a song, but I feel like that's the first time I'd ever heard that song at the same time.
0: Okay.
1: But I also recognize the chorus for some reason.
0: Yeah.
1: But it might be one of those ones where I know the hook, but I've never heard the song in full.
0: Okay. That's distinctly possible. Because that one's a Canadian one.
1: Okay.
0: But it's a Canadian one that had major international status.
1: Is it Stand Tall referring to a maple tree?
0: No.
1: Ah.
0: No. It's Burton Cummings.
1: Okay.
0: From BTO.
1: Yeah.
0: Not from BTO, from the Guess Who. This is one of his earlier solo tracks.
1: Okay.
0: And actually, this is before Hollywood started courting him.
1: Okay.
0: Because Hollywood did court him for some television and some film work. And I don't mean writing music. He also has a few legitimate credits as an actor as well. But yeah, this is part of that continuing story with the Guess Who, BTO, Burton Cummings on his own. And it's just, honestly, it should be turned into a movie. There's so much stuff there.
1: Yeah.
0: Just especially if you look at their early days, just kind of a mind blower that, who else is going to come up with a band name based on having sent records to radio stations under another name not getting played because they're always releasing music?
1: No, I really like films like that.
0: So it would have been absolutely perfect to do that. And it leads itself really, really nicely into the charts for 1976. We're going to start with Canada.
1: Oh, we've not touched it. We just ripped through the whole thing.
0: Well, no, we're going to go through a chunk of it.
1: Okay.
0: Just because we didn't do it in the first hour, and I really want to get these in just because it's kind of cool. I'm looking at the sheer number of songs, and I actually, just ballparking, I think it must be close to 30 for Canada.
1: Wow.
0: Yeah.
1: Wow. That's a lot.
0: Yeah. Yeah, nobody had more than 4 weeks. Oh, no, one did. One did, and it wasn't until the very end of the year.
1: Okay.
0: So, started off for single week, Casey and the Sunshine Band with That's the Way I Like It.
1: Uh-huh.
0: And it was knocked off for a single week by the Bay City Rollers. Saturday night.
1: Okay.
0: And Silver Convention, and I actually don't know this song, Fly Robin Fly.
1: Okay.
0: I will own up to it. I do not know this song. And we get to the next week, which is the week of the 24th of January. And for the next 4 weeks, one of my all-time favorite one-hit wonders. Convoy, C.W. McCall.
1: Whenever we talk about that, I always forget how big of a presence and successful shelf life that actually had.
0: Yeah, that's...
1: Because some of the songs that we talk about beforehand, that are that are classics and have been classics for that 50-year period, did not have the same chart success at the time of the release as the Convoy song.
0: Yeah, no, mental. Convoy. Convoy has, it is something that's had a life of its own.
1: Yeah.
0: And the next one what beat it out was the first time a song had been rearranged by its composer and get a second stint at number one.
1: Frankie Valli?
0: No.
1: Ah, I thought this was December.
0: Nope. Neil Sedaka, Breaking Up Is Hard to Do.
1: Oh, no, yeah, you've done this before.
0: Yeah. No, it's okay. The one that beat out Breaking Up Is Hard to Do, though, is Nazareth, Love Hurts.
1: Ah, okay.
0: Which is one of those ones that I would play but won't play for obvious reasons. But a single week. And that was beaten out by a single week, The Who with Squeezebox.
1: Yeah.
0: Yeah, it's like...
1: Wait, is Nazareth one of those bands you think that I would know?
0: Yeah.
1: Like, I know who they are, I don't know what they sound like.
0: Oh. I have to keep that in mind.
1: One of those bands that my dad had like many a CD of. Mm. I just know what exists, but like I have no idea what they are.
0: I had them on vinyl and cassette.
1: It's the same like Magma and stuff like that. Like, okay. I know who they are. I know they're French and have like their own made up language and stuff involved in their songs, but I don't know what they sound like.
0: Okay. No, this is actually
1: Parkley James Harvest.
0: That's actually a pretty good.
1: We should do a band name bingo at some point.
0: Oh, the ideas. Make notes. Money Honey from the Bay City Rollers, a single week, and we're into March. The THP Orchestra with the theme from SWAT.
1: Okay.
0: Single week. Love to Love You Baby, Donna Summer.
1: Banger.
0: Single week.
1: Yeah, that makes sense.
0: Gary Wright, Dreamweaver. First time round.
1: I need to listen to this at some point in the interim.
0: Single week. Now, you said Frankie Valli.
1: Yeah.
0: Right?
1: December
0: 1963. Yes. Oh, what a night.
1: Yes.
0: 1 week, the 10th of April.
1: So is that what happened? Was it was called Oh What a Night first?
0: And then yeah, so no, it's actually
1: December.
0: It's actually December 1963, and then in parentheses, Oh What a Night.
1: Yeah.
0: But so it's one of those parentheses songs. The Captain Tennille got 2 weeks with Lonely Night, and in parentheses, Angel Face. Bohemian Rhapsody, 2 weeks. Eh. Boogie Fever by the Silvers, single week. Shout It Out Loud by Kiss, single week.
1: It's a great song.
0: Shannon by Henry Gross, single week. Wings, and one of my favorite Wings songs, Silly Love Songs, 2 weeks. Get Up and Boogie by Silver Connection got back in with another one for 1 week.
1: A lot of boogie-related things.
0: Oh, it's 76, and remember, this is the cusp of disco.
1: Yeah, no, yeah.
0: Sweeney Todd got 3 weeks with Roxy Roller.
1: All right, yeah.
0: I love this.
1: Roxy Roller's quite a good one, isn't it?
0: Yeah, Roller's a great track. Roxy Roller is a great track, and then it's the Brian Adams connection that makes me smile.
1: Yes.
0: Even more.
1: Yeah.
0: Because Nick Gilder is the lead singer. Nick Gilder leaves, and Brian Adams, because he can mimic Nick Gilder so well, becomes the lead singer. It was kind of cool. More by the Andrea True Connection. I like that one. It's got a great hook. Never Gonna Fall in Love Again, Eric Carmen, got a single week. The Starland Vocal Band with Afternoon Delight got 2 weeks.
1: A cover of?
0: No.
1: No.
0: But it is also a one-hit wonder.
1: Okay.
0: Because they allude to something by calling it an Afternoon Delight, and that's exactly what they mean.
1: Okay.
0: Turns out that's really what the song is about. Gotta Get You Into My Life, The Beatles. The 14th of August.
1: In 76?
0: In 76.
1: Oh, okay.
0: Elton John and Kiki D, Don't Go Breaking My Heart, got 3 weeks.
1: Banger.
0: It's a fantastic song. Genuinely, on the upper echelons of my list of stuff. You Should Be Dancing, the Bee Gees, got a single week. Casey and the Sunshine Band are back with a single week. With Shake, Shake, Shake, Shake Your Booty.
1: Great song.
0: Walter Murphy and the Big Apple Band got 2 weeks with the Fifth of Beethoven. Which is actually not bad. I've only heard it a handful of times.
1: Wait, what? The Fifth of Beethoven?
0: A Fifth of Beethoven.
1: Oh, right, okay.
0: If You Leave Me Now, Chicago, got 2 weeks. And one that I know I nailed you with last time, Disco Duck, Rick Dees and his cast of idiots. Steve Miller Band, A Single Week with Rockin' Me.
1: Oh, great song. That's a great album, to be fair.
0: Yeah, no, it is. It absolutely is. A Single Week for Gordon Lightfoot with The Wreck of the Edmund Fitzgerald.
1: Ah.
0: But only a single week. See, that's another one of those songs that instantly, if you say Gordon Lightfoot's name, the thing that comes to mind is The Wreck of the Edmund Fitzgerald.
1: Yes.
0: Instantly. And yet it only got a single week. And now we're up to the end of November, and the remainder of the year belongs to Rod Stewart.
1: Baggy Me?
0: No, that was 71.
1: Ah.
0: Tonight's the Night.
1: All right,
0: okay. Tonight's the Night is the one that did it. And you were jokingly talking about ABBA.
1: Yes.
0: And as we switch to Australia, because we've ended the year in Canada, as we switch to the land of Oz, the year begins with ABBA.
1: Okay.
0: Interestingly enough, Mamma Mia had the last 9 weeks of 1975 and the first week of 1976. And ABBA got beaten out by ABBA.
1: Okay.
0: SOS.
1: Okay.
0: And we are at... Oh, my God. I don't even know how to say this. Australia will be doing Australia things.
1: No.
0: In a level that will be...
1: Unparalleled. Unrivaled.
0: Discombobulating.
1: Okay.
0: And that's barely a word.
1: It's a great word, though.
0: It's fantastic. So for 6 weeks, the Ted Mulry Gang...
1: The what?
0: The Ted Mulry Gang in Australia. Okay. Mulry.
1: It sounds like a pack of 50s greasers.
0: It does, doesn't it? And when you hear the title of the song, you might actually think that. It's because it's called Jump in My Car.
1: Oh, I can smell the brill cream from here, man.
0: Oh, jeez. Yeah, I know. But it gets beaten out by C.W. McCall.
1: And Convoy.
0: Hey. So it had 4 weeks in Canada, had 3 weeks in Oz. Interestingly enough, Convoy gets beaten by Bohemian Rhapsody, okay. But only for 2 weeks.
1: Wild.
0: So Canada and Australia both are absolutely the same in how long it gets. And we're into March. Now, here's the Australia doing Australia stuff. From the 5th of April until the 12th of July. 14 weeks.
1: What?
0: 14 weeks.
1: 14 weeks.
0: Yes.
1: For one song.
0: For one song.
1: In Australia.
0: Yes.
1: Okay.
0: ABBA. Fernando.
1: 14 weeks for Fernando? Wow.
0: I'm not done yet.
1: Oh, okay.
0: Sherbet got the next 4 weeks for How's That? And I don't know that song.
1: I don't know that song, but that's it's a cricket phrase, isn't it?
0: Yeah. Yeah, I think so.
1: Kind of tracks for Australia.
0: Yeah, well, it would.
1: Big cricket fans are Australians, but that's still...
0: Yes, and the world's smallest cup. So many punchlines, so little time. Anyhow, so Sherbet gets beaten out by Fox with Single Bed for 3 weeks.
1: What? Okay.
0: Single Bed.
1: Never heard of that.
0: Elton John and Kiki D get a single week with Don't Go Breaking My Heart. And we're now at the end of August. For the next 8 weeks, ABBA, Dancing Queen.
1: That's insufferable. What?
0: So we're now at the end of October.
1: Right, I can do 8 weeks with Mamma Mia here not all day. Never mind Dancing Queen.
0: Brian Ferry gets 2 weeks with Let's Stick Together.
1: This is post Rock. Is this first post Roxy? No.
0: No, this before. No, Roxy Music's still around.
1: Okay.
0: So I don't know if this is just a side project or if it was all over. Because I seem to remember Roxy Music still releasing stuff in the early 1980s.
1: Yeah, no, I know they had like one or two big hits, but I can never remember when like they started. I just know they were big in the 80s.
0: Yeah, this, unless, because I don't think this predates, because it usually goes the other way.
1: Sometimes, yeah.
0: For the next 6 weeks, ABBA.
1: Again?
0: Money, money, money.
1: Okay, fair.
0: And the last week of 76 and the first 4 weeks of 77 belong to Chicago. If okay. You leave me now.
1: Okay.
0: And that actually, that is like genuinely a really great song. But that's what I say. So you play 30 songs in Canada. 8, 9, 10, 11, 12, 13 songs in Australia. You can't make this stuff up.
1: No, I think that's one of the more, that's probably the most Australian year we've had.
0: I think so. I think so. It's definitely definitely got to be right up there from just shock value, I suppose. It just kind of a mind blower. So are we tied at this point?
1: Yes, we are currently in a stalemate of 5 points to 5.
0: Okay, which is kind of what I figured. And I've actually done the whole charts. So as I look at this stuff that I've got, oh, here we go. I'm waiting for it. Don't let me down.
1: Dumb broke.
0: Yeah, it doesn't
1: The song was too powerful to be played.
0: Yeah, well...

0: Well, you got the title.
1: I did get the title.
0: Yes.
1: But I don't know if I've heard that song before.
0: Well, see, you might have. In fact, you definitely will have heard this group.
1: Okay.
0: Because I have played this group.
1: Oh, no.
0: Separately. At okay. different times. So, only 16. And the group is Dr. Hook and the Medicine Show.
1: Ah. Okay.
0: Cover of the Rolling Stone.
1: That's Rolling Stones.
0: No, no, they did a song called Cover of the Rolling Stone. that was kind of funny, kind of catchy.
1: Is that the one you played the last time?
0: I have played it just because it's one of those ones is like I love songs that are different and sort of tell a story. I think that's why I like singer-songwriters so much. Because you get something a little more personal when it comes to that kind of music. Mm. And so this song, this is one of those songs that could easily be, I don't want to say canceled, but moved to the side.
1: Yeah.
0: And yet
1: yeah.
0: this, yeah. just because of the title. But if you listen to the song, there's an admission there that both of them were too immature. Mm. So that sort of changes things up just a little bit. And, I mean, you think about it, that happens to a lot of us. I was way too young. I shouldn't have done. But the immaturity wins out at different points. Mm-hmm. And that's kind of how it works. Which is totally fine. It happens that way. Now, a couple of quick other stories from 76 that I want to do because I think they're I think they're kind of important for a lot of things. 1976 was the first flight of the Concorde.
1: Of the Concorde?
0: The first commercial Concorde flight took off in January of 1976 as regular passenger service began. There were two simultaneous ones, from London to Bahrain and another from Paris to Rio. The Concorde could carry about 100 passengers and flew at much faster speeds than typical aircraft, of course, with a cruising speed of about 1,350 miles per hour and could fly between London and New York in just under 3 hours, cutting the travel time in half for most flights. And, of course, they were retired from service in 2003 because of safety concerns. Because I remember I saw the video of that last flight. And got a Chinese one too. Hua Guofeng replaced Mao in 1976 because Mao had a dirt nap, and Hua Guofeng became the new leader on the 7th of October. And one of his first tasks was ordering the arrest of the Gang of Four, which included they were considered treasonous. And the key element out of all of this was it ended the Cultural Revolution. And that's massive because of what the Cultural Revolution actually did to China was just brutal. Just absolutely horrendous. And because it was an Olympic year, I have an Olympic story. Nadia Comăneci won 3 gold medals at the Montreal Olympics in gymnastics with 7 perfect scores. Mm. She was 14.
1: Damn.
0: She became the first gymnast to be awarded a perfect 10 for her uneven bar and then went on to garner 7 perfect scores through the rest of the games. She went on to win medals also in the games held in Moscow in 1980.
1: Wow.
0: Yes. Yeah. No, absolutely. To the point where if you see, and there are video, there's video out there from coverage from the 1976 games. They didn't have a scoring system. the electronic boards of the time.
1: Yeah.
0: Could not do a 10. It was 1.0.
1: Okay.
0: And they had to agree that that 1.0 was going to be 10. Because you could do 9.9.
1: Yeah.
0: But you actually could not do a 10. Because the system, it's almost like having to rewrite code for something.
1: Yeah. Yeah.
0: Because there aren't enough digits.
1: Yeah.
0: And that was the...
1: the string limit was 56 characters, but the string itself was 256 characters.
0: Yeah, exactly. This is kind of amazing when you think about it.
1: Yeah.
0: It just... It blows my mind that this was not that long ago in the grand scheme. You know,
1: yeah, it's still a mind-blowing result for any sport.
0: Yeah.
1: Like, that's unbelievable. Nine perfect scores?
0: Seven perfect scores.
1: And, yeah, but that was in one.
0: And then more in Moscow.
1: Yeah.
0: Yeah, it just...
1: Unparalleled bars.
0: Well, absolutely. Absolutely. It just kind of... It is kind of a mind blower in the grand scheme.
1: Uh-huh. Do you know what else is my...
0: What's that?
1: The amount of albums that came out in 1976 that are amazing.
0: Yeah, actually, let's do films next time. I want to hear your list.
1: No, okay, so this is before I get to my top five list. This is just the list that I have written down in the past 5 minutes of like big albums that have come out this year, because it's actually ridiculous. So one of them that I have not actually heard of, but I'm fully aware has had a shelf life all its own, is Frampton Comes Alive.
0: Oh,
1: Peter Frampton. Because apparently that everyone had that album when it came out. This is a known thing.
0: You remember I joked a while ago about everybody having Fleetwood Mac rumors?
1: Rumors, yeah.
0: This is the same.
1: Era, everyone had Frampton Comes Alive.
0: Oh, absolutely.
1: But then following on from that, to start things off continuously, Destroyer from Kiss, massive, great album. I Want You from Marvin Gaye, fantastic album. Jailbreak from Thin Lizzy, great album. High Voltage / Dirty Deeds. I know they're technically not the same album, but I'm counting them as the same album because one of them is an Australian release, one of them is not an Australian release.
0: Yeah.
1: Yeah, blah, blah, blah.
0: And that's... But doesn't that just smack of everything that we do with Time Capsule?
1: Pretty much, yeah. I think High Voltage does have like a bit more original song.
0: It does.
1: It's still mostly a duplicate album. Finally, Like an Eagle, as we mentioned earlier, Steve Miller Band. It's fantastic. Ages of Fortune from Blue Oyster Cult is a good one. It's the only one I've actually properly listened to.
0: Wait a minute. Because Blue Oyster Cult, I never actually had the albums. I had those collection...
1: The compilation things.
0: Yeah, compilation things. Yeah. So, because the one for me, for Blue Oyster Cult... is Don't Fear the Reaper.
1: Yes, that's from Ages of Fortune.
0: That's what I thought.
1: Yes. I'm surprised I had to tell you that. That's
0: baffling
1: to me.
0: Just, but it's like, and then going into working in radio, there are so many, I did an album cover quiz, and I did absolutely horrendously bad, despite knowing every song on that quiz. I didn't know the album covers. Because those singles, I had in my hot little hand. Either on vinyl, on cassette, or on CD. Mm-hmm. But actually having the physical album?
1: Yeah.
0: No.
1: Yeah, yeah. Yeah, there's a whole different experience. Also, quite helpful because I was in Groucho's a few weeks ago.
0: Mm-hmm.
1: Like, they've changed that to a bar now.
0: Yeah.
1: Well, I didn't know. Blame my mind. But it's actually really cool on the inside. But, like, all over their walls, they've got, like, non-stop album covers.
0: And that goes back... Because they were forced to close.
1: Yes.
0: They were forced to close for financial reasons.
1: Yes.
0: And when it was reopened and the name was kept, they decided, we're going to keep the elements that we can keep, which is why you see what you see. Yep. And I've been into Groucho's once since reopening. And next time I'm down in Dundee, I'm going back.
1: Yeah, no, it was a lot of fun. And I spent, like, most of my time ignoring the conversation my friends were having so I could try and name all the albums that were on the wall. Because there was loads.
0: I get that.
1: It was great. So after Blue Oyster Cult, Royal Scam, Steely Dan.
0: Mm.
1: Great album. Boston by Boston. It's quite a big release, that one. This one's not really super massive, but I like it. It's Calling Card, Rory Gallagher.
0: Okay, see, I don't know that one, so.
1: It's an excellent album. Made in Europe by Deep Purple.
0: Mm.
1: Live album, but it's a great live album. And then the last two, and these, so this is new knowledge to me. I just learned about this about 3 minutes ago, was that these two albums came out within 2 days of each other. And then when I say the names of the album, that will blow your mind in comparison to like their impact on the wider sphere of music.
0: Okay.
1: So the first one is A Day at the Races by Queen.
0: Yeah.
1: And then and 2 days before that was Hotel California.
0: Those were 2 days apart?
1: 2 days apart. December. December 8th and 10th.
0: Okay. I thought there was a gap because I've had both of those.
1: No, like one of the things I have noticed when I'm going through like the years for like my own top five list is like some of these are like in the same breath away from each other, and again from the wider impact of like those are classic rock albums, yeah, or classic pop albums or whatever. Like the fact they come out with like 2 days like in that period of time is like mind blowing because you don't really see the impact those albums are going to have like on the day they're released.
0: Oh God, because I think of a Day at the Races, I think of all of the stuff in that album sleeve.
1: Because yes, a lot of the liner fold for it is quite detailed. Yeah,
0: yeah, it's just wow, and of course, I had the Hotel California, but I never had it on vinyl. I had that one on CD.
1: Yeah.
0: But A Day at the Races, I had on vinyl at one point. And I actually tried to track down the poster for Bicycle Race.
1: Yeah, I wonder why.
0: Just for the sheer rarity of it, because if you have a copy of that, oh my God, please make sure you're taking care of it.
1: Is it worth the monies?
0: It's, five figures.
1: Wow, okay. For a poster, that's ridiculous.
0: It's because they got destroyed, or they ended up on walls, and so they never.
1: A poster used for poster purposes. Imagine.
0: Yeah, so
1: this is like my mom and dad being upset that they bought a multi pack of crisps and they brought it home to children, and they now all of a sudden don't have crisps.
0: Yeah, no, that's.
1: Oh my God! Absolutely. You bought a six pack for a family of four, and you're surprised it's gone on the day you brought it back. Jesus.
0: Well, yeah. Yeah, so what's your top five?
1: So my top five involves a certain small artist. I don't know if you're aware of this artist that I don't know if I've declared my love for. Tom Waits on many previous shows. The Small Change from 1976. I'd probably say Small Change is probably my favourite Tom Waits album. Interchangeable between Rain Dogs, but I'd say Small Change is probably more impactful to me at this point. Zoot Allures from Frank Zappa. It's not very often we have Frank Zappa and Tom Waits mentioned in the same top five, but there's an overlap. Zoot Allures is fantastic. Very, very good guitar work. Have we... this is a triple header, pretty much, for this show, more than anything. 2112 from Rush. Top to bottom. Excellent prog rockiness. Probably, I wouldn't say the best Rush album. It's definitely up there. Moving Pictures, for me, is the best Rush album.
0: No, I will give you that, yeah.
1: Definitely, like, as impactful and, like, inspirational in that, but, like... There's a bit more catchiness on Moving Pictures. Mm-hmm. Songs in the Key of Life, Stevie Wonder. Again, top to bottom, absolute bangers. And then last but not least is Rainbows Rising. Because Stargazer is one of the greatest metal songs of all time.
0: Yeah, okay.
1: I will be in the lobby if anyone wants to fight me.
0: I will go with you pretty much on all of that.
1: But like, I mean, even just like my top five on top of the layer, like probably Zoot Allures is probably the least like consequential one there. But like in comparison, like that volume of albums that's mental. Like,
0: no, 76
1: for 1 year, like those albums are ridiculous.
0: 76 is absolute when it comes right down to it. There are certain years, and let's face it, everybody, the consensus these days is 1984. No, I can make some. I loved the music in 1984.
1: I mean, I put 76 forward is like definitely one of those sort of years. That's
0: well, that's actually what I was going to say is there are the I'll fight you moments for certain years. And I genuinely do think it varies based on where you are and the what gets released and the when and the how and so on. So it works on a lot of levels. Mm-hmm. So yeah, I absolutely... Totally get that.
1: I think we should do this for the great reset of years in the wheel. Is we'll just have our own top five albums for that year, and then we'll put it against like a general top ten list to see where we are, or where we agree and disagree.
0: Okay, actually, I think that would. Yeah, actually, I genuinely think that would be, because it's different when you look at an album as opposed to a single.
1: Yeah.
0: You can look at a single and go, oh my God, that's a fantastic song, and so on and so on and so on.
1: Or sometimes that album's only successful because that single's on it.
0: Yeah.
1: Yeah.
0: Yeah, absolutely. So I got one here. I figure you're going to get the title.
1: Okay.
0: In fact, I'm almost certain you're going to get the title because I don't see how this is difficult from a title standpoint. Okay. And this one's also quite short. So you don't have as much time to think about this.
1: Okay.
0: Let's see if I can get you with it.

0: now this actually became one of those yacht rock songs in the 1980s.
1: Okay.
0: But this is 1976. Yeah. So it's AOR, or what we would refer to as album-oriented rock, despite the fact that this is a somewhat shorter song.
1: Yeah.
0: You got the title.
1: Yeah.
0: I'd really love to see you tonight.
1: Yes.
0: But you have no idea who did it.
1: No, I have a vague recollection, but I was also wrong about all my guesses. but I recognize that you've played it before.
0: Yeah.
1: And I have been caught off guard. I've been had.
0: So it is by a duo. England Dan and John Ford Coley. And they are both California guys. Actually, Dan Seals, who is England Dan, went on and actually had a fairly decent AOR slash country career going forward. In fact, he had a massive hit in the mid-1980s with a song called Bop.
1: Okay.
0: Just stupidly catchy song.
1: Big Pop.
0: And so it ended up on multiple charts. John Ford Coley performed. Actually, I watched an interview with him a few months ago. He's still got his fingers in the music business, even now. He's basically, let's face it, we're talking a 50-year-old song. He's basically retired now, but he's still, obviously he's not out performing or anything these days. He's not like certain ones from the same era that are still out watching. You watch them whether or not to see them coming on stage in with a Zimmer frame.
1: I don't know, there was jokes about that like 20 years ago for the Rolling Stones.
0: Oh, yeah.
1: They're still going.
0: I know. Like, but and they're in their 80s.
1: Yeah.
0: But that's scary at another level, too, is that there's nobody there to replace them. You know?
1: We kind of knew that.
0: Oh, yeah.
1: Yeah, but I feel like that's definitely like a continuing thing where like the bigger bands are gone.
0: Yeah. Yeah, they are.
1: And it's all big solo acts now.
0: So let's take a look at films. I left you with your homework, the silent movie.
1: Yes, which I have taken note of.
0: Good. I won't be quizzing you on it right away, but...
1: I haven't watched it yet.
0: Well, yeah, but it's your homework.
1: Okay.
0: It's your homework.
1: Yes.
0: In at number 10 is, and I preface this by saying it was the lead into a franchise, The Bad News Bears.
1: That was a franchise?
0: Well, there was three of those movies.
1: Oh, wow. I thought there was only one.
0: Okay. No, there was ended up being three of them. Two of them had Walter Matthau. The third one didn't.
1: Okay.
0: And that's why I didn't want to say anything, because Walter Matthau becomes the coach of this Little League team.
1: Is that not called young stars that are like...
0: Oh, like Tatum O'Neill, isn't it?
1: Tatum O'Neill. No, that's not who I was thinking of. I was like, Sean Astin not in this? Or is that Rudy? No, that's Rudy I'm thinking of.
0: Yeah, that's Rudy. Because Sean Astin was too young to have done this.
1: Yeah, I think of that now.
0: But yeah. And then number 9 is the movie Midway, which is about the Battle of Midway during the Second World War.
1: Right, yeah. Okay.
0: Number 8 is The Enforcer. And I want to say that's a Clint Eastwood movie, but I could be wrong.
1: I also thought Clint Eastwood, but I'm not sure.
0: I'm genuinely not sure enough to say.
1: Is that one of the ones that's not? It's not a Dirty Harry film, but it's kind
0: of... It is, but it isn't.
1: Yeah.
0: Yeah.
1: Because it's Deep Impact, the other one that I can't remember, that's not called Dirty Harry, the one that comes after Dirty Harry.
0: Yeah, because Deep Impact is the one that has... Deadpool.
1: Deadpool. Is that the second
0: one? Deadpool is in the 80s, and it's technically not a Dirty Harry movie, but it's got a very young Jim Carrey in it.
1: Right. Okay.
0: In at number 7 is The Omen.
1: It's the Damon one, right? Damien.
0: Sam Neill is actually in The Omen, in the original.
1: Is he not Damien?
0: Yeah.
1: So he's the Damien.
0: Yeah. He is. In at number 6 is a phenomenal film for a lot of reasons. Actually, do you know what? I'm looking at these films and like, with a couple of exceptions of what's left, it's like, yeah, these were good.
1: Mm-hmm.
0: So you have The Omen at 7. At 6 is All the President's Men.
1: That is a good film.
0: That is a fantastic film. Just a fantastic film. And at number 5 is one I know you like and we've actually talked about in previous thingies because of who's in it.
1: Okay.
0: It's Gene Wilder and Richard Pryor.
1: Wait, what?
0: Silver Streak.
1: Oh, I've not seen that one yet.
0: Oh
1: no! Yeah, this is. Oh, I'll write this down.
0: Nope. Wow. I didn't realize I was going to give you more homework. The teacher in me is I don't know whether to be happy or disappointed.
1: I mean for me and Richard Pryor stuff and Gene Wilder, I'd be disappointed.
0: No, Silver Streak is actually quite good. In at number four.
1: Is that the third one that's after See No Evil, Even Though?
0: No, that's before. Before, right, okay. That's before. Number four is King Kong, the remake with, oh God.
1: Fay Wray?
0: No, Fay Wray is the original from 1933. Yeah. I want to say it's Jeff Bridges.
1: Oh, I have no idea.
0: I think it is. Totally I've actually this. Not seen this remake.
1: Okay.
0: Number three is another remake. A Star is Born.
1: Okay.
0: And it actually did really well under the circumstances, but it's...
1: Who was in this one?
0: I can't remember.
1: Okay.
0: Number two is actually a documentary.
1: Okay.
0: And it's not listed in any genre because it's an IMAX. It's a legit IMAX production. Now, bearing in mind that in 1976, there were not a lot of IMAX screens around.
1: Yeah.
0: It made $86 million.
1: What was it called?
0: To Fly.
1: And
0: I've seen this.
1: I know. I remember this. The last time we did 76s film stuff, that bit rang a bell.
0: Yes.
1: I was trying to think of what it was called.
0: I did see this.
1: Because I was so confused by that. It's like number two at the box office was an IMAX documentary that's mm-hmm. very vague.
0: No, I actually went back and started thinking, because I remember that at the time, and I went back to think about it and realized that I actually did see this.
1: Mm.
0: Just not, it was the immersive IMAX style, just not as massive a screen.
1: Yeah.
0: It was a 360 appearance, the 360.
1: Mm.
0: Wow. Yeah. So cool. And the number one film in 1976, I know you're going to know.
1: Rocky.
0: Yes.
1: Yes.
0: Like there was ever any doubt. It made, in 1976 dollars, it made $30 million more than the number two film.
1: Damn.
0: $117 million.
1: It was also made on, like, barely any budget as well.
0: Oh, yeah.
1: So it's been big monies.
0: No, that's just so significant.
1: Was it like $50,000 or something? Or like
0: I know 40, it was more than that.
1: It's more.
0: Yeah, it was more than that, but it was really quite small.
1: I mean, there's a lot of money, like, now, but, like, for a film production, it's still quite small.
0: Oh, yeah, yeah.
1: Especially in 70.
0: I mean, let's face it, you look at it now, and even a ridiculously low-budget indie film still has six figures.
1: Yeah.
0: And they do as much as they possibly can with as little as they possibly can in order to make it work. Because that's just the nature of the beast.
1: Mm-hmm.
0: So that's how the year shaped up in film. Not a bad year.
1: Two of my top five made it into the top 20.
0: Okay.
1: So that was Network and All the President's Men.
0: Okay.
1: Made it into the
0: absolutely.
1: One of them is technically not a film, okay. But it's also kind of a film, but not really a film, but still a film, if that makes sense.
0: It does, but I'm waiting for the logic to...
1: It will make sense when I say Led Zeppelin and the song remains the same.
0: Oh, okay. Yeah.
1: So you can be picking up what I'm putting in. Bugsy Malone.
0: 76?
1: Yes, excellent film. It's got some banging songs in it. It's really good.
0: Wait a minute, that was 76?
1: Yeah.
0: Okay, so I had that so way wrong.
1: It's mental in that space of time, like, I've forgotten her name now. Jodie Foster is in Bugsy Malone there, and then also in Taxi Driver as well. So it's two completely contrasting, like,
0: yeah, roles but and everything. I think that's probably why I'm having that...
1: Flabbergasted.
0: Yeah.
1: And then the last but not least, we talked about this last week, funnily enough, 12 Tasks of Asterix.
0: Yes.
1: One of my favourite Asterix films, and involves, like, the Obelix having to eat an entire, like, enormously ridiculous amounts of food. One of them involves, like, a full elephant is the final dish.
0: Oh, yeah.
1: Cooked to perfection. And then one of them's, like, an entire cow that has, like, a little... he comes out again with, like, a little tiny plate of toast. It's like, a little bit of tiny toast to go with it. Excellent. And it's just really funny. It just, like, has, like, it's just the whole premise is amazing. And especially, like, the bit when they have to go through the bureaucracy bit. So they have to go through, like, the council, basically, on, like, multiple floors and speak to, like, different people to get red sheet B
0: okay.
1: to go along with yellow sheet A1 or whatever. It is amazing. It's so funny.
0: Okay, it's interesting that you mentioned the word bureaucracy, because it just led to something I just had a flash in my brain about something that I have no idea why. But you know how you go on YouTube and you get your recommendations and so on and so forth, right? In the last 2 weeks, I have had four different iterations, four different channels giving me the same bureaucratic reference from History of the World Part 1.
1: Okay.
0: Mel Brooks, when he's got to go and apply for his unemployment insurance.
1: Yeah.
0: And I cannot say anything because there's words in there that I cannot use on air. But the bureaucrat in question is B. Arthur.
1: Oh, right. Okay. Yes. Yeah.
0: And because he calls himself a comedian. He calls himself a stand-up philosopher.
1: Yes, and then she asked to hear, like, some philosophy, and then she's yes. like, nah, I believe you.
0: Yeah. Have you tried to? you mentioning bureaucracy, that just instantly sent that to my brain, because I have, in the last couple of weeks, at least four times had that show up. And I just find that absolutely hilarious. Yeah, it is genuinely weird how we will talk about something, and I will go home and flip on my laptop. And something that it might be tangential, it might be peripheral, but it will have linked up to something we'll have talked about in here.
1: Yeah, well, your phone's listening to you.
0: Yeah, it's got to be.
1: Oh, it's giving you some like benefits in that way. I'm not getting any Glass Tiger recommendations on my YouTube to help me.
0: So I'm actually getting some on mine.
1: Like no John Cougar Mellencamp to help me identify his voice. No deep cut Billy Joel songs that would absolutely help me.
0: I'm genuinely okay. full disclosure, I am genuinely trying not to play John Mellencamp songs now because I don't want to torture you with that. Despite the fact that I love the reaction.
1: Yeah.
0: And the reaction makes me extremely satisfied.
1: Oh, don't get me wrong. When I nail it, I'm really happy with myself.
0: Oh, yeah. I knew you would be.
1: I know it's John Cougar Mellencamp. Or that Daniel Bedingfield one. That was like...
0: A
1: zap of lightning.
0: Which genuinely shocked me when you did that. It just...
1: Shocked me. And I said it.
0: I find it kind of hilarious on a number of different levels. Because... it's not what you'd expect. And when you do come out with something like that, I genuinely don't know how to respond to it. Because it is such a surprise.
1: Yeah, for all involved.
0: You know, we've basically run out of time.
1: And run out of points.
0: What's the score? Is it a tie?
1: We have tied again.
0: Stalemate.
1: Stalemate is 6-6.
0: When I actually look at it and realize that we are at a stalemate, I don't feel bad. I don't feel bad because, truth be told, I have so much fun. Yeah.
1: It's a special score from the Missing Book Show because I forgot to bring it with me.
0: Yeah, and I've got to preface that.
1: The Purple Pen Show?
0: The Purple Pen Show. No, I like the Missing Book Show because Connor keeps score. And he's got a diary, and it's all in there, so we can go back. We're Luddites. We don't have to spend everything on technology.
1: No, it's a second book as well.
0: See, that's how it goes. But we are.

From the Sky News Centre at midnight, the Culture Secretary's dismissed talk of a Labour leadership race as froth and nonsense. But Lisa Nandy has said it's a personal decision for Sir Keir Starmer whether he wants to fight one, where Streeting's already bidding to become PM.

0: them by campaigning to overturn Brexit. His potential rival, Andy Burnham,'s been in the Makerfield constituency, where he's hoping to stand to become an MP again.
1: I did do a protest vote, yeah. But now that you're back on board...
2: Oh, really? Right, yeah, that means everything. That's why I'm doing it.
1: Yeah,
2: I'm trying to get this party back to where it solidly should have always been, you know, and that's why I'm doing it.
1: Brilliant.
0: US President Donald Trump has warned Iran the clock is ticking as talks to bring the war to an end have stalled. Meanwhile, Iranian media is reporting the US has failed to make any concrete concessions in its response to Tehran's latest proposals to end the conflict. The World Health Organization has declared a global health emergency over an Ebola outbreak in Central Africa. More than 80 deaths have been linked to the virus in the Democratic Republic of Congo. There are hundreds of cases there and a small number in neighboring Uganda. Scotland rugby great Scott Hastings has died at the age of 61. He won 65 caps in an 11-year test career that began in 1986. In sport, West Ham lost 3-1 at Newcastle in a big blow to their hopes of avoiding Premier League relegation. It means a Tottenham win at Chelsea on Tuesday would send them down. Brentford manager Keith Andrews was delighted with his side as they stayed in the hunt for European qualification with a 2-2 draw against Crystal Palace.
3: Second half, I thought we were outstanding, thought we were a better team, thought we created chances against a difficult team to break down.
4: What I do know is that we went absolutely to the end. We emptied ourselves. We played with real personality. Just immense pride looking at the players.
0: St Mirren,
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give the satisfaction asking how you're doing now. How's the castle built of people you pretend to care about? Just what you wanted. 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I loved you truly.

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1: Something about you. 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Keep looking at me. You're scared now, right? Don't feel me, baby. 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

0: From the Sky News Centre at 1. Nominations closed today for Labour's candidate for the Makerfield by-election as Andy Burnham plots his route back to Westminster. The Greater Manchester Mayor's been granted permission to try to run for the seat. He's hinted at challenging the Prime Minister for his job as speculation continues to grow over Sir Keir Starmer's future. Culture Secretary Lisa Nandy says she's always been a supporter of Mr Burnham.
1: I want Andy to be able to return to Parliament. I said last time that the National Executive Committee and Labour decided to block him, that I believe that was a mistake, and if I'd been involved in that decision, I would have voted to allow him to come back.
0: US President Donald Trump has warned Iran the clock is ticking as talks to bring the war to an end have stalled. Meanwhile, Iranian media is reporting the US has failed to make any concrete concessions in its response to Tehran's latest proposals to end the conflict.